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2: Hi, I'm Phoebe Humphrey. The Treasurer is making no apologies for the broken promise on property taxes that's seen voters turn on the government. Today's news poll shows 52% of voters believe they'll be worse off as a result of last week's budget, while a Resolve poll shows Angus Taylor's surpassed Anthony Albanese as preferred PM. But Jim Chalmers says the right decisions aren't always popular.
3: I understand that some people will focus on the politics of it, but it's the substance that really matters. And I'm confident that the substance of what we're doing is the right decision, taken for the right reasons.
2: Meantime, Canberra's signed a deal with the Queensland government to build 50,000 new homes in the Sunshine State. 21,000 will be reserved for first-time buyers. Donald Trump says time is of the essence for peace negotiations with Iran. The US president writing the clock is ticking on Truth Social, claiming if Tehran don't move fast, there won't be anything left of them. It comes as Trump faces pressure from Republicans like Senator Lindsey Graham.
4: The longer the strait is closed, the more we try to pursue a deal that never happens, the stronger Iran gets. Yeah. Now, what President Trump has done has been amazing militarily, but there's still more targets to be hit.
2: They're on NBC. And the Aussies and Kiwi quarantining in Perth after being on board the cruise ship at the centre of the hantavirus outbreak continue to test negative to the disease. The group of six have received their blood test results, but they'll still stay in isolation for 3 weeks.
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2: In sport, a shock for Maroons fans with Reece Walsh missing the call-up in Queensland's Origin 1 squad announcement this morning. Coach Billy Slater says it was a difficult decision, but he's opted for Kalyn Ponga at fullback, while James Tedesco has reclaimed the number one jersey for the Blues, replacing Dylan Edwards. And to AFL, the Tigers' injury crisis has deepened after yesterday's 36-point loss to St Kilda. Campbell Gray has injured his hamstring, with the club now in talks with the league about top-up players. That's the latest news and sport.
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5: Remaining a little cloudy today with a medium chance of showers today and tomorrow. Those southeasterly winds to about 35 k's an hour today, easing a little over the next few days into Sunday. 25 knot winds and 1.5 to 2 metre seas out across the waters. Looking like things will start to settle just a little more on Sunday though. Tops of 28 degrees today, 29 tomorrow, and overnight tonight down to about 22.
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1: 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I felt the country with me, and all I wanted to do was do my very best and feel that it was a great day, and that's all I could do at the end of the day. Tell you what, that's a bit of a heart starter out there. Yeah.
0: Came fourth overall. Only Demi Imms got higher with a second place. Well done, Delta.
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6: Hi, I'm Phoebe Humphrey. Two new polls show the federal budget has gone down like a lead balloon with voters. 52% of voters surveyed by News Poll say they'll be worse off, while a Resolve poll now has Angus Taylor as preferred Prime Minister. Deputy Liberal Leader Jane Hume has told Sky the backlash is no surprise.
7: Well, it should send off alarm bells for Labor. Let's face it, Australians have woken up to the fact that they have been lied to by their government. They've been lied to, and they're now going to face higher income taxes, taxes on savings, taxes on their businesses.
6: Optus has hiked prices for a second time in less than a year. The telco's monthly postpaid plans are jumping by $5 today, following similar increases by Telstra and Vodafone. An investigation is underway into a jet crash at a US air show. Four parachutes deployed at the time of the collision in Idaho, with all pilots successfully ejecting. Good news for the Aussies and Kiwi who are quarantining in Perth after being on board the cruise ship at the centre of a hantavirus outbreak. The groups all returned negative blood tests, but they'll remain in isolation until next month. Meantime, the World Health Organization has declared a public health emergency of international concern as parts of Africa deal with a deadly Ebola outbreak. And a new study has found students' well-being drops after moving to high school. The research from Adelaide University revealed measures like happiness, emotional regulation and life satisfaction worsen as kids make the move from primary school. Girls and students in more remote areas experience a greater decline.
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6: In sport, Maroons coach Billy Slater is adamant Reece Walsh will be back in Origin before too long after being overlooked for Game 1. Both New South Wales and Queensland revealed their squads this morning, with Kalen Ponga named at fullback, with Sam Walker at number 7 for the Maroons. Slater says Walsh will bounce back.
8: He knows what he's capable of, and he has a really good understanding of the things he focuses on when he plays his best football.
6: And St Kilda and Carlton will kick off the AFLW season in August, while last night the Eagles beat the Giants by 17 in AFL. That's the latest news and sport.
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9: Mostly sunny for most of the week. East to southeasterly winds at 15 to 20 k's an hour today. Turning more easterly tomorrow. 15 knot winds and 1 metre seas across the reef today and tomorrow. And tops of 29 and overnight down to 19.
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0: On your feel-good workday, this is Paul Campion, Britney Spears. She just can't stay out of the headlines. Here she is talking about the Devil Wears Prada and what she's going
1: to
0: do.
1: What's up, world? So I'm about to go see Devil Wears Prada 2. I personally prefer Chanel or Gucci, but yo, if the devil says Prada, I guess we should listen, right? Anyways, I came here for the butter, popcorn, and what else? Slurpee? Yeah! Slurpees! Yes, man! Yes!
0: I hope someone's looking after her. That is Britney Spears on your feel-good workday.
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0: on your feel-good work day. Was, not was. Walk the dinosaur. This is Paul Campion. Years ago, you had to walk a straight line to prove you hadn't been drinking. And it's amazing to find out what has alcohol in them and you might not have known. Angie.
1: A friend of mine got pulled over for a random breath test. 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She went back to the van thing and they asked her what she'd consumed, and they were aware that could do that.
0: Go and check that out on your feel good work day.
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2: Hi, I'm Phoebe Humphrey. The Prime Minister is responding to a slump in the latest polls post-budget. 52% of voters expect to be worse off as a result of the announcements like tax changes, according to News Poll, while Resolve has Angus Taylor as preferred PM. Anthony Albanese says these policies are what the country needs.
3: What's more, it's what has always been opposed by those opposite. Those opposite, any of the right-wing parties all voted against, all of these programs that are making a difference for people.
2: Meantime, the opposition has ruled out raising the tax on gas exports if the coalition wins the next election. Pressure's mounting on the coalition to explain how it would fund the tax reforms it outlined in last week's budget reply. But Shadow Energy Minister Dan Tehan has told Sky higher taxes on gas would backfire.
4: Why, when we need more gas, would we want to tax it more? Because it's going to be absolutely fundamental to the energy security of this nation going forward.
2: The majority of Aussies feel like they're being ripped off at the supermarket. A survey by Finder has revealed 79% of shoppers believe they're being gouged at the checkout. It comes as the federal court ruled last week that Coles misled customers on discounts in its Down Down campaign. And Matthew McConaughey has revealed he fled the US under a new name to escape newfound fame back in the 90s. The actor fled to Peru to escape the unwanted publicity after he rose to fame in Dazed and Confused in 1993.
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2: In sport, Blues coach Laurie Daly admits he's excited to see what his new look squad brings in Origin 1. Daly has named six new faces, including Adam Fanua Blake and Victor Radley, while James Tedesco has beaten out Dylan Edwards to the fullback spot.
5: The team settled. Hopefully everyone gets through their medicals. And yeah, you just go to work on trying to win the game.
2: And Richmond is in talks with the AFL about top-up players as the club's injury crisis deepens. Campbell Gray, the latest Tiger, on the sidelines. That's the latest news and sport.
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6: Mostly sunny for most of the week. East to southeasterly winds at 15 to 20 k's an hour today. Turning more easterly tomorrow. 15 knot winds and 1 metre seas across the reef today and tomorrow. And tops of 29 and overnight down to 19.
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0: Bill Medley and Jen Warnes on your Feel Good Workday. The 80s lunch. I've had the time of my life. One lady who has had the time of her life is Delta Goodrum after coming fourth in Eurovision.
1: I am so blown away at the love and support. I can't even begin to say thank you. I felt the country with me, and all I wanted to do was do my very best and feel that it was a great day. And that's all I could do at the end of the day. Tell you what, that's a bit of a heart starter out there. In the sky,
0: did us proud, Delta. Well done. 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

0: 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Audrey Hepburn and George Papad. What a great movie. And still to come, Yvonne Elliman. All coming up on your Feel Good Workday.
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8: Hey there, I'm Jackie Lim. Labor ministers are blaming a lack of understanding for their disastrous post-budget polling. The latest news poll shows last week's federal budget is one of the worst rated for the economy since the 90s. But the PM's sticking by the changes.
9: My government continues to focus on building more homes for Australians. That's the right thing to do. It's what the country needs.
8: Angus Taylor now the preferred PM, according to the latest Resolve poll, which has him ahead by 3 percentage points. Good news for the Aussies and Kiwi who are quarantining in Perth after being on board the hantavirus cruise ship. The groups all returned negative blood tests, but they'll remain in isolation until next month. Meantime, the World Health Organization has declared a public health emergency of international concern as parts of Africa deal with a deadly Ebola outbreak. Aussie students' well-being gets worse when they start high school. A new study by Adelaide University has found well-being dropped across every measured domain, including emotional regulation and life regulation, after making the move from primary to secondary school. Researchers say the negative impacts could last for more than 2 years after the move. Donald Trump has warned Iran that the clock is ticking as peace progress stalls. The US president has taken to Truth Social, declaring Tehran better get moving or there won't be anything left of them. And Kylie Minogue has confirmed a 40th anniversary tour. Fans and industry insiders have speculated it could adopt Taylor Swift's Eras-style format, celebrating hits across her 4 decades in the biz. It's set for next year.
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8: In sport, Yannick Sinner is now a career Golden Masters champion. He's become the second man in ATP history to win all 9 Masters 1000 titles, joining Novak Djokovic. Sinner completed the set after defeating Casper Ruud to win the title in Rome.
10: Perfect tennis from both of us, but I'm really, really happy.
8: And 2 Crows have been charged by the match review officer for incidents during their 68-point win over the Roos. Rory Laird and James Peatling both fined for rough conduct. That's the latest in news and sport.
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11: Beautiful afternoon on our hands. Getting down to 19 overnight and another stunner tomorrow. Mostly sunny, top of 29 degrees. Same for Wednesday. Mostly sunny again on Thursday, the top of 27. Let's head to the open waters tomorrow. South, southeasterlies, 10 to 15 knots. Seas around that 1 metre. Blowing up a bit on Wednesday. Southerlies, 15 to 25 knots. Turning southeasterlies in the afternoon. Seas increasing to about 1.5 metres. 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

0: My favourite band here on the Feel Good Workday. It's Karina with you this afternoon. I do love me some Fleetwood Mac. And got a lovely message from Gloria, sent it through, that Fleetwood Mac's also her favourite band. And she actually has seen them on three different occasions. One was actually over in America many, many years ago, and a couple of times here in Australia. You know what, Gloria? I've always wanted to see them. I've missed out. And now that Christine McVie's no longer with us and, you know, things just not the same. I don't think that they'll probably tour anymore. I missed the mark, but thank you so much for sharing your beautiful memories of our favourite band. I've got two bands back in the early 80s that came together. They were English bands. Mad Shadows, along with the Espresso members, to form the English pop rock band I'm going to play for you next.
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0: It's the perfect Monday song here on the Feel Good Workday. And Clinton popping in for a bit of late lunch. You're off to Red Rooster, mate. I love their chips. What is on the menu for lunch today?
1: The Red Rooster roll. The meal deal. I get the popcorn chicken too.
0: Oh, yeah. Now we're hungry. Yeah. Good on you, mate. You enjoy that Red Rooster and thanks for giving us a buzz. We've got Dire Straits for you in the next few minutes here on the Feel Good Workday. Inspired by a group of musos, this is quite a few years ago, in a London pub. They were doing Dixieland music, just enjoying themselves. There's only one or two people in the pub, according to Mark Knopfler. That hit next.
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Feel Good Work Day with me, Karina. Do you love your state of origin? The men's teams, both New South Wales and Queensland, named earlier on today. What are your thoughts, New South Wales supporters? Tedesco back at fullback. I like it. He's been playing well. He had an absolutely cracker season last and this season. And what about you Queenslanders? Reece Walsh missing out and Kalyn Ponga, my Mighty Knights player, playing fullback for you guys. I honestly think that's where he's the most dangerous. That is where he is for the night. So anyway, looking forward to next week's game. Can't believe it is nearly upon us for the men's. And then, of course, we wrap up the women's, the girls. My Blues won the series, but I know they want it to be a Blues wash. So looking forward to that next week as well. Frankie goes to Hollywood.

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11: Hey there, I'm Jackie Lim. The Federal Treasurer says he'd be surprised if the polls were good after the budget following a rough result for the government today. The latest news poll shows voters think last week's budget was the worst since the 90s and will leave most Australians worse off. Jim Chalmers admits the changes were tough but insists they will work out in the long run.
12: We don't hand down budgets expecting to make some kind of big near-term positive difference to an opinion poll 5 days later. We make these decisions to make a big positive difference to the housing market over time, particularly for young Australians who've been locked out for too long.
11: The Aussies and Kiwi quarantining in Perth after being on board the hantavirus cruise ship continue to test negative to the disease. Meantime, a Canadian passenger has tested positive after being repatriated to British Columbia. The person in their 70s remains in isolation in hospital. Their partner is currently testing negative. A person has died after a unit block went up in flames in Canberra this morning. Emergency services were called to Belconnen around 6:30 a.m. local time. Meantime, a man has also died in a unit fire in Ballarat. Investigations into the cause of both incidents are underway. And Australia is running out of burial space, with many now considering alternate options. Major cities across the country are tipped to reach burial capacity by 2036. New research also showing 7 in 10 people are less likely to choose a gravesite due to rising costs, while 71% say having loved ones' ashes at home is comforting.
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11: In sport, the AFLW has unveiled the date for its opening round. The season will kick off on August 9 with the Saints taking on Carlton as part of the annual Spuds game. The 12-round season will wrap up with the grand final on November 28. And in tennis, qualifying for the French Open gets underway tonight. Aussies Chris O'Connell, Alex Bolt and Bernard Tomic all gunning for a spot in the men's main draw. Taylor Preston, the only Aussie in the women's comp tonight. That's the latest in news and sport.
1: Pickers, vinyl and canvas cover the...
11: Gunning for a spot in the men's main draw. Taylor Preston, the only Aussie in the women's comp tonight. That's the latest in news and sport.
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1: Twice the variety from your favourite artists. It's the Two Ups at Two. 8, 4, 6, 4.

You won't hear Soft Cell or the Romantics here because they're one-hit wonders. We're playing two songs from the same artist. This is the Two Ups at Two. Cairns 846.

0: Frankie goes to Hollywood twice because it is our two ups this afternoon. Just chatting with Nigel. Loved my first two up. The Babies, of course. Then a single from John Waite, a solo single, part of The Babies. That's what I love about our two ups. Mate, you're listening obviously to the two ups this afternoon here on the Feel Good Work Day. What else are you up to? You working hard?
1: Just working, mate. Repairing a dive boat.
0: What's wrong with it?
1: A bit of rust in the hull, mate. It's a 120-foot dive boat. We're cutting the rust out of it.
0: Jesus. Right, eh?
1: Big job.
0: It is a big job.
1: Keeps us off the streets, Karina.
0: Yeah. Keeps you in a bit of pocket money to pay those bills, mate. Well, I'm glad you're loving the two-ups. Plenty still to come, including the next two-up I have for you, Sweden's second most popular band, according to the dollar bills, that is. Next.
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2: 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This is the Two Ups and Two. Cairns 846 4CA.

0: Bob's a big fan of my last two up. It's the Eagles here on the Feel Good Workday. Bob, you're telling me the last couple of times the Eagles came to Australia, you actually got to see them. There's been lineup changes, obviously. What did you think of them?
1: Sensational, actually. The new guy, Glenn Fry's son's now playing in the band, so enlisted Vince Gill.
0: Really?
1: Yeah, he toured with them. He played. He was good. He was good from the point of view that he's got a bit of a high voice, so he sounded very much like the early Eagles when that Randy Meisner was playing. So
0: right.
1: You
0: know a lot about your Eagles, Bob.
1: They were good, mate. I've seen them four times now.
0: Wow, you are a big fan. I'm very happy to have played that two-up for you. I've got a mystery two-up for you next here on the Feel Good Workday.
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1: What a fun bunch of two-ups I've had this afternoon here on the Feel Good Work Day. I was lucky enough to have Bob call me after I did the two from the Eagles, and he'd seen them four times in concert and the last two times that they had been here out in Australia. Norm has sent me a message. He's a massive Eagles fan as well. Loved listening to Bob talking about the concerts and loved the fact that I played that. That was his favourite two-up. What was your favourite two-up this afternoon? I've got a get back to the drawing board and come up some more tomorrow after two here on the Feel Good Work Day. Let's head into the newsroom to get the very latest, shall we? And then the first two songs I have for you out of the 3 o'clock newsroom. The first one belongs to the band Journey. After that, Charles and Eddie's biggest hit.
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10: Hey there, I'm Jackie Lim. The opposition says it'll fight to repeal Labor's tax changes to capital gains, negative gearing and trusts. It comes as two new opinion polls have found voters are not happy with the changes made in the federal budget. News poll showing voters rate it the worst budget in more than 30 years. The Cancer Council is warning concerns about the illicit tobacco market could undo years of successful policy. The health organisation's calling on the federal government to maintain tobacco taxes and public education campaigns. CEO Jacinta Redden says measures like these can't be undone.
11: The tobacco industry is now using the rise of illicit tobacco to reshape public debate and to push for lower taxes. But illicit tobacco is primarily an enforcement issue, not a tax one.
10: It comes as a Senate inquiry into illicit tobacco continues today. An internal investigation is underway after a live frog was found in a bag of lettuce from Woolies. The added extra was found in the remote WA town of Esperance over the weekend. The supermarket giant says it's an isolated incident. Greg the frog has been released into a nearby dam. Four fighter jet crew members have had to jump from their planes after a collision during a US air show. The crash happened over the Air Force base in Idaho, with the event cancelled. And millennials are spearheading a move towards buying more locally made products. Nearly two-thirds of all those polled reported buying Australian-made goods always or often, while most of those surveyed support more domestic manufacturing and less global reliance.
0: Ken Frost Homes, you deserve the best. 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
10: In sport, the Socceroos are gearing up for the FIFA World Cup at a pre-camp in Florida. Veterans Mitch Duke and Matthew Leckie among the inclusions, with more players to join in the coming weeks. Duke says he's doing everything possible at the training camp to make sure he's selected for one last World Cup.
12: To be 35 and still considered for another World Cup, you know, and experiencing one before is nothing like it. To go out, potentially retire from the national team with one more World Cup under my belt will be super special.
10: Australia opens its campaign against Turkey in Vancouver on June 13. That's the latest in news and sport.
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1: Beautiful afternoon on our hands. Getting down to 19 overnight and another stunner tomorrow. Mostly sunny, top of 29 degrees. Same for Wednesday. Mostly sunny again on Thursday, the top of 27. Let's head to the open waters tomorrow. Southeasterlies, 10 to 15 knots. Seas around that 1 metre. Blowing up a bit on Wednesday. Southerlies, 15 to 25 knots. Turning southeasterlies in the afternoon. Seas do not. Seas around that 1 metre. Blowing up a bit on Wednesday. Southerlies, 15 to 25 knots, turning southeasterlies in the afternoon.

0: You're on 8464CA. Better music and more of it. It's Karina with you this afternoon. Oh, what a busy morning for Murray Jones. A survey says, thanks to Botanica Lifestyle and Resort, the question was, more than 55% of Aussies have given one of these to their pets. What was it? Well, June rang in this morning and she won the Visa card. Just after June rang, Theona was caller two. She also had the right answer. Unfortunately, June pipped her to the post.
1: No, I was thinking about nicknames.
2: Nicknames. Tell you what.
1: Yep.
2: Oh, I've always been given a nickname too, you know.
1: Pick.
2: Shh. No, it's always been Nick Off. That's my nickname. Why don't you nick off, mate? That's the one, nick off. I've always had nickname.
0: There's a brand new question starting tomorrow. 40 years ago, these were regularly given as high school graduation gifts. What are they? Good luck with Murray. Survey says just after 8 o'clock, thanks to Botanica Lifestyle Resort. Your chance to win a Visa card. Right now, it's Carly Simon.

0: Thelma Houston. Same last name as Whitney Houston and absolutely no relation. It's Karina with you here on the Feel Good Workday. Before that, I play Ganga Jang, chatting with Rick, who reckons that we should play more great Aussie music. Well, good thing for you, I have an absolute Aussie legend lined up in the next few minutes. Where are you listening to us from, mate?
1: Just in the truck at the moment.
0: Right. Well, get ready to crank the volume up. And like I promised you, an absolute Aussie legend. So big, he sang at our Sydney Olympics with the one and only Olivia Newton-John. One of his solo hits next.
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0: Such beautiful meaning behind that song. Cyndi Lauper's True Colours was actually written by Billy Steinberg, and originally he wrote True Colours about his own mother. It ended up getting changed up a little bit, and then Cyndi said that the song really resonated with her because of the death of her friend Gregory from HIV and AIDS. This was many, many years ago. Later, she co-founded the True Colours Fund, a non-for-profit organisation dedicated to eradicating LGBT youth homelessness. Just a beautiful song and so many beautiful meanings behind it. Ash, enjoying the music this afternoon and hard at work. Eh? It's a bit noisy where you are. What are you doing?
1: I'm sitting in the digger.
0: Oh, yeah. Where are you digging at? What a beautiful day it is today too, mate.
1: Should be going offshore fishing. That's what I should be doing.
0: Yeah. Ouch, that hurt me a little bit too, Ashley.
1: Yep.
0: Mate, yeah, it's been a while since we've had some okay conditions, hasn't it? Well, have a great afternoon. Thanks for the call. I've got the band that Coles used for their ads for quite some time in their TV ads for you next here on the Feel Good Workday.
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0: That's a wrap for our Feel Good Work Day this afternoon. A big Jonesy and Amanda week ahead of us. There's plenty on it. Elmer Gillespie's going to pop in for another installment of The Download. Plus your chance to pocket a share of $10,000. Jonesy and Amanda have all the goss on how you can win 10 grand off them. The first three songs they've got after 4 o'clock. Cold Chisel. Looking like a quiet girl. The Clash. Someone get a bottle opener. Yeah, we got some Corona in the Jonesy and Amanda show. Have yourself a wonderful evening. Christian O'Connell show rolling around at 7 o'clock and I'll catch you tomorrow afternoon.
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5: Hey there, I'm Jackie Loom. The Treasurer isn't surprised by the backlash from voters in the wake of last week's budget. Today's news poll shows 52% of respondents believe they'll be worse off as a result of the changes, including the property tax reforms. Jim Chalmers says this is about what he was expecting.
6: It would surprise me more if we got some sort of bounce in the polls from the difficult decisions that we took in the budget. We don't hand down budgets expecting to make some kind of big positive difference to an opinion poll.
5: 900 people with a history of domestic violence have been charged as part of a police operation across New South Wales. Dozens of firearms and kilos of drugs seized during the raids. New South Wales Acting Assistant Commissioner Adam Johnson says every 3 minutes police respond to a DV incident.
7: But I think the message needs to get across a lot stronger. This is a stain on society. It's a scourge. And it's something that the New South Wales Police Force won't take a backward step on.
5: Most Aussies say they feel ripped off at the supermarket checkout. A Finder survey showing 79% believe they're being overcharged. It comes just days after Coles was found to have misled customers with its Down Down campaign. A military rescue diver has died while trying to retrieve four bodies from a Maldives deep sea cave. Five divers died in the cave network late last week, with four believed to still be 50 metres below. Finnish expert divers are now mapping out a new plan to pull them out. And Delta Goodrum might be building a mansion in Queensland. It comes after the singer was spotted in Brizzy with a listing star known as the go-to person for luxury property.
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5: In sport, two MotoGP riders are in hospital following separate high-speed collisions at the Catalan Grand Prix yesterday. Alex Marquez has been left with a broken neck after running into a wall, while Johan Zarco suffered knee and ankle injuries in a three-rider pile-up. And Blues coach Laurie Daly admits he's excited to see what his new-look squad brings in Origin 1. Daly has named six new faces and says he has every confidence in the side.
8: Coming to camp, you get ready to go, the team settled, and yeah, you just go to work on trying to win the game.
5: That's the latest in news and sport.
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9: Beautiful afternoon on our hands. Getting down to 19 overnight and another stunner tomorrow. Mostly sunny, top of 29 degrees. Same for Wednesday. Mostly sunny again on Thursday, the top of 27. Let's head to the open waters tomorrow. Southeasterlies, 10 to 15 knots. Seas around that 1 metre. Blowing up a bit on Wednesday. Southerlies, 15 to 25 knots. Turning southeasterlies in the afternoon. Seas increasing to about 1.5 metres. 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

0: week in our family. It's my wedding anniversary next week.
1: Yes.
0: On Friday, it's my eldest son's birthday. Liam is turning 25. And today, Jack turns 23.
1: Well, we all know what you were doing around this time.
0: Yes, IVF, Brendan.
1: She's taken the sex
0: I know,
1: out of
0: hasn't it? I remember when I announced my pregnancy, somebody said, oh.
1: Hey.
0: What did he say? Oh, what were the memories of that night? And I thought, well, they involved some technology
1: yep.
0: and a couple of doctors in the room.
1: And a
0: thank
1: test
0: you for asking.
1: But look at Jack, 23 today.
0: 23 today.
1: He and I, Liam and Jack, are very close. I'm very close with those boys.
0: You are, and I love that.
1: And I've been, you know, in their life before they were born. I gave you the pep talk when you said, I'm never going to have kids. I remember that speech you said. Remember that years ago?
0: I said, I'm just looking down the... we were trying. We did IVF for years. I might be looking down the barrel of not having a baby.
1: And we had, you know, my good friend Scott and Vicky, they had the same situation.
0: They now have three children.
1: Yeah, and but they were looking at the life of not having children.
0: Yeah.
1: And I think
0: it's
1: that's
0: hard.
1: One of those things in life when you really want something and you can't have it.
0: To come up against something as an adult that you can't change is
1: yep.
0: very, very hard.
1: And that's why I'm very mindful. I'd never say to a young couple that's been just getting married, I say, when are you having kids or anything? People still sort of do that. And I think, well, you know, it's not because it's not up to you. It's not as easy as it looks.
0: No, and you only hear these success stories. People
1: exactly.
0: don't tell the stories of the sadness.
1: Exactly. But Jack, what a fella. And I always remember like yesterday.
0: The two of you have great fun together.
1: Remember when he got the Lego Death Star, which I said to you, don't buy him that.
0: You did not say that.
1: I said, don't buy him that because he's not going to do it.
0: You're rewriting history. He was a mad Lego fan. We were able to get a Death Star that he wanted,
1: mm-hmm.
0: but when we realised it's just grey on grey on grey on grey, it's so hard to make for a kid.
1: It's a fully operational battle
0: but
1: station.
0: He wanted it. He wanted it, but you've razzed him. If he's listening to this now and he likes to listen to the show, he'll be so upset.
1: He's actually...
0: You're still razzing
1: him. He's blocked me from calling him
0: you're
1: today.
0: You're still razzing him.
1: Well, let's go down memory name, Lane. Remember when Jack and I were building the Death Star?
2: How's it all going? Guys?
3: No, you didn't.
2: Yeah.
3: No, you didn't. No, hey. You didn't. Oh, you tripped me over, man. Yeah, come on.
4: Fail.
2: Hey, guys. Hey, no computer screen. You're supposed to be upstairs working on the Death Star.
5: But, Mum, can Jonesy sleep over?
3: Yeah, Mrs. Keller.
2: No, you're a grown man. Get out.
4: Well, you better go at home.
3: Mm, your mum seems a bit cranky.
4: Yeah.
0: Okay. You're both hams.
1: And when you went away on that special assignment with Dr. Chris Brown,
0: yes.
1: which we haven't seen the fruits
0: apparently
1: of yet.
0: It'll be on air this year.
1: Really?
0: Yeah.
1: So when did you film that? It was like 2 years ago.
0: It was.
1: You took 2 weeks off.
0: No, listen to you. I had about a week and a half and I went to Africa on a secret assignment.
1: Yeah, and we still haven't seen the fruits of these endeavours.
0: No, I made a Death Star. You'll be thrilled. But
1: anyway,
0: Jack did the show while I was away.
1: He was very good.
0: Yeah.
1: Happy birthday, mate.
0: Happy birthday, Jack.
1: We have an action-packed show today. Em Gillespie is going to unpack the kook of Eurovision.
0: Not just the kook. I think Delta was robbed. She was just extraordinary.
1: You know,
0: and also her career internationally will begin now because people the world over went, listen to that voice and look at that woman.
1: Amazing. I had a feeling she wasn't going to win, though. Nothing to do with Delta. It's just the world, the mother beeping world. And that's it of Eurovision. And we can't do anything until we do the Fast Five. Have a crack at the Fast Five. Jonesy Demanda driving you home with Jam Nation.
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0: Good afternoon to you. It's Jonesy and Amanda driving you home.
1: How fast can this thing go?
2: Faster than the speed of light.
3: Jonesy and Amanda.
2: Fast Five.
0: It's good on a Monday. A cup of soup for the brain. The Fast Five.
4: I don't think anyone other than you and I think a cup of soup is a
0: cup of soup
4: thing.
0: At this time is great. At this time of the afternoon, right now, you're not too hungry. You eat the soup. You enjoy it. Miso soup. Get
4: miso
0: into it.
4: Miso soup.
0: The Japanese, they were right. Anyway, five questions. Could you go all the way? That's what about that? There's a lot of things I was wrong about, but, you know, we've moved on. Can you go all the way and answer all five questions correctly? If you do that, Amanda will
4: say. Surprise today, an unlimited 12-month Amason plan.
0: Woo.
4: As it says here, escape your pricey telco with great mobile deals at Amason.
0: Connor is in Camden Park.
4: Hi, Connor.
5: Good morning. How are you? Afternoon.
4: Afternoon. Are you celebrating with a cup of soup?
5: Yeah, no.
4: And rightly so. It doesn't matter what flavour it is. It tastes has an aftertaste of vomit.
0: My go-to is tomato. I like the tomato. But then there's that beef pepper steak one that you get.
4: I don't mind that. All the pumpkin-y ones just a vom. Would you agree?
0: Not vom. Pumpkin's good.
4: If it's homemade, I don't think pumpkin cup
0: Anyone
4: of soup.
0: Can make. Johnny No Talent in the Kitchen can make pumpkin soup.
4: I saw him on MasterChef.
0: It's so easy.
4: Connor, here's question number one. Which sci-fi before we continue, how often have you made pumpkin soup? Never. Here's question one. Which sci-fi TV character changes appearance through a process called regeneration?
5: Oh, I would not have a clue.
4: No, I wouldn't have had a clue either. You'll know the answer, but I wouldn't have known what the answer
0: Maybe
4: was.
0: Maybe Narelle of Werribee knows.
4: Hi, Narelle.
6: Hello, how are you?
4: Very well.
0: Thanks, Narelle.
4: Which sci-fi TV character changes appearance through a process called regeneration? Might need to give a clue. This is a hard question.
0: No, Narelle's working on it. Oh, you want a clue?
4: How about this? Regeneration. Oh, look, Brendan doesn't want me to give a clue.
0: No, because Amanda is the... you're a mother.
4: You give
0: away the easiest.
4: Will you do an oblique one?
0: Okay, let me say something. Phone box.
4: Oh, that's what I was going to say. That's the easiest giveaway.
0: Narelle?
6: Superman.
4: No. Oh, no. Oh, okay. No. Sorry, Narelle.
0: Well, do you want to go to Baz from Central
4: Coast?
0: Yeah,
4: that's what Baz can do. Hi, Baz.
0: Baz. Ryan's leaning over. You want to say something,
7: well,
0: Ryan?
7: I can give another clue here if we need one.
4: Okay, let's see if Baz knows, though. Which sci-fi TV character, Baz, changes appearance through a process called regeneration? We've used the term phone box.
5: Doctor Who?
4: Doctor Who.
0: Go on. I thought it was Tin Hat Tuesday. We repurposed that for Tin Hat Tuesday. But that's tomorrow. Baz, question three for you. Which country...
4: No. Question two.
0: Oh, number two. Sorry.
4: We're playing the not-so-secret sound.
0: It's Monday. I should have had the soup.
4: Duh. We have to retrain you after a weekend off. What sound is this, Baz?
0: It's Amanda's Saturday night.
4: It's me putting on my underpants.
5: Drill?
4: No, it's not a drill.
0: Not a drill.
4: This is not a drill.
0: Play the Fast Five. It's Jonesy and Amanda. Driving you home with Jam Nation.
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14: Making the drive home fun. Yeah. And HR nervous. Jonesy and Amanda.
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0: Hello, it's Jonesy and Amanda driving you home.
1: I had quite a mix of cultural things on
0: really?
1: The weekend.
0: What did you do?
1: Well, one of the things I did, well, I didn't do it, but the finale of Outlander
2: Sing me a
1: dropped
2: song
1: around the world.
2: That is gone.
1: The sobs that were heard around the world. A whole lot of memes are, if you've got friends who are into Outlander, check on them because there's a lot of ugly crying right now.
0: Mm-hmm.
1: The whole series, 10
0: so
1: years, wrapped up. It wrapped up. And I think the ending, and I'm probably giving spoiler alerts when I haven't even seen it, but I get the impression that the ending is slightly ambiguous. Are they alive or aren't they?
0: Oh, so, like Lost.
1: Well, nothing like Lost. So anyway, that happened. But speaking of Sam Heughan, and I spoke about this last week, that Sam Heughan has now taken up with an organization, I'm trying to make it sound professional.
0: Sure.
1: He's reading audio erotica.
0: Yeah. Which
1: and
0: anyone can do.
1: I have subscribed.
0: Of course you are.
1: And I listened to the first episode.
3: All I want is to hear her voice again. Ask if she's read anything good.
1: So I listened to the first episode. Yeah. And
0: is it saucy?
1: At the moment, it's just romantic.
0: Right.
1: But it's.
0: Are you heading towards Turgid Town?
1: Tumescent? I hope there's a lot of tumescent turgidity around the corner. That's painful, doesn't it? But one thing I did see on the weekend that had me bawling my eyes out, there's a book that I had listened to as an audiobook called Remarkably Bright Creatures, which I'd absolutely loved. And I've spoken about this before, that I have a fear and a horror and a giant ick about octopuses, about squids. This book was so beautiful. It's about, I want to cry just reading it because just talking about it, it was an emotional book about a giant Pacific octopus in an aquarium and the woman who cleans the aquarium and a young man who comes to town looking for his dad.
0: Right.
1: It sounds like the least likely story anyone would
0: want to hear. So she's an aquarium cleaner.
1: She's an older lady who's cleaning the aquarium.
0: Yep.
1: I watched this. The movie is now on Netflix. It's got Sally Field in the role of her lifetime.
0: Really?
1: It's so emotional and it's so beautiful. Everyone's raving about it. Here's the trailer.
4: From this side of the tank, I've seen it all.
5: Circular motions, not up and down.
4: Of all the humans, I suppose I mind the cleaning lady the least.
5: Hello, my lovely.
6: Breathing in.
4: She's been through a lot. The way she lost her son.
5: Didn't your mother ever teach you any of these things?
7: She didn't stick around long enough.
8: I actually came here to find my dad. I didn't even know who he was.
5: Well, he missed out on knowing a very spunky person.
8: Thank you.
4: Occasionally, humans can be remarkably bright creatures.
1: And so the giant octopus kind of works as a catalyst for change for everybody. And that's the voice of the octopus, Marcellus the octopus.
0: Okay.
1: And
0: so this
1: so
0: is
1: beautiful.
0: From the perspective of the octopus because it's
1: part
0: popped
1: of it
0: up
1: is.
0: On my Netflix thing.
1: Part of it is the perspective of the octopus, mm-hmm. this salient, smart, tactile creature. And the relationship between Sally Field and the young man who's played by Lewis Pullman, who's Bill Pullman's son. And he's just fantastic.
0: Yeah, right.
1: It's a fab movie. If you watch it, let me know what you think. You can contact us through our DMs on Instagram.
0: Yep.
1: Because I sobbed and sobbed.
0: Look, you're going the blub now.
1: I know,
0: just talking about it.
1: I am.
0: And you said a pivotal role for Sally Field? Because not since, Smokey and the Bandit has she been in something better. It's a bit like Smokey and the Bandit.
1: Remarkably Bright Creatures, and then there's you.
0: Do yourself a favour. No, I'm going to watch it on your recommendation.
1: Absolutely do.
0: Coming up, The Download with Emma Gillespie. She will unpack everything that we need to know about Eurovision. Jonesy and Amanda driving you home with Jam Nation.
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1: Wow.
0: It's no Bungarunga, but...
1: Wow.
2: Still pretty good. I was shocked she only came 11th. I think she deserved to be higher up. But obviously it's Eurovision, so it wouldn't be Eurovision without its share of absolutely weird and wonderful and freaky. I wanted to give you my kind of stream of consciousness notes from a couple of countries. I've done this before in the past. So here's a few of my standouts. Mm-hmm. Denmark, hot men shaking butt in a glass box. Germany, stunning singer, shame about the voice, 3 out of 10. Belgium, weird, even for Eurovision. Albania, chainmail, but make it Mardi Gras. Greece, yes, finally a really weird one. Gangnam Style with a fireman's pole. Ukraine, weird little black gloves, looks a bit like gangrene has set in. Delta, 10 out of 10, no notes. Serbia, Game of Thrones meets the Dark Crystal. Croatia, Druid girl group, sexy Vikings. UK, the post-Brexit tragedy continues. Why are we singing German? Moldova, a bit like a spin cycle instructor shouting at you, not what I need on a Sunday morning. Finland, too many wooden instruments, so close to so many open flames. Lithuania, man covered in silver, it's giving lead poisoning. Sweden, singing in a COVID mask, must be very sweaty on the upper in there. Cyprus, wow, abs, she's got abs, she wants you to know she's got abs. And Romania, song called Choke Me, it's exactly what you think.
0: Right.
1: Wow.
0: Em, wow. You've brought us all the information, kook included. Thank you, Em.
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0: 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That's coming up next. 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
21: Hey there, I'm Jackie Lim. The federal government is facing criticism over proposed changes to trusts, with the coalition branding the plan a death tax. Under the changes, a minimum 30% tax would apply to discretionary trusts. The government says it's about closing loopholes, while the coalition argues families would be unfairly impacted. Meantime, the opposition leader says he's not surprised about the latest opinion polls, which show more than half the country feel shortchanged by last week's federal budget. Angus Taylor says small businesses have also been dudded by the changes.
22: Every accountant in this country who has clients who are small business people got calls over the weekend. What are we going to do? This government is going after us. But this is not a government that cares about small business. Never has, never will.
21: Investigations are underway after two people died in separate unit fires this morning. The blazes in Canberra and Ballarat both saw emergency crews called around 6:30 a.m. local time. The causes and identities of the victims are yet to be revealed. Southeast Queensland is currently being drenched in a rare weather event. It's dumping close to a month's worth of rain. Many properties are without power and roads are underwater. Australia's facing a shortage of burial space, with many families now turning to alternative options. Major cities expected to reach cemetery capacity within the next decade. And an investigation is underway at a WA Woolies after a live frog was found in a bag of lettuce. The supermarket giant says it's an isolated incident. The frog, named Greg, was released at a nearby dam.
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21: In sport, Australia's World Cup campaign is fast approaching, with the Socceroos set to open against Turkey in Vancouver on June 13. A pre-camp in Florida is now underway as preparations ramp up. Veteran Mitch Duke says every squad member's carrying the weight of the country on their shoulders.
23: Making sure everyone's up to scratch with their condition. To have this extra preparation is key, and we've got to take advantage of that.
21: And Aaron Ray took out the US PGA Championship this morning, the Englishman scoring 9-under, 3 strokes ahead of Spain's John Rahm. That's the latest in news and sport.
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24: Beautiful afternoon on our hands, getting down to 19 overnight and another stunner tomorrow. Mostly sunny, top of 29 degrees. Same for Wednesday, mostly sunny again on Thursday, the top of 27. Let's head to the open waters tomorrow. Southeasterlies 10 to 15 knots, seas around that 1 metre. Blowing up a bit on Wednesday. Southerlies 15 to 25 knots, turning southeasterlies in the afternoon. Seas increasing to about 1.5 metres. 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

0: May 18, your younger son Jack is having his 23rd birthday today.
1: He turns 23 today.
0: Shit.
1: Remember, you were at his 21st 2 years ago.
0: Yeah.
1: Amazing night.
0: I remember
1: that
0: when he was on the breast.
1: Not at his 21st. Are you a weirdo?
0: No, on you. When you were, when he was little.
1: Look, just stop. How's your job at Hallmark Cards going? Just a simple happy birthday is enough.
0: I've got a good relationship with Jack. When you went on that assignment with Dr. Chris Brown for some so-called TV show.
1: Yeah, it was.
0: That's supposed to be going to air at some stage.
1: Yes, it will.
0: And you had to take a week and a half off.
1: Yes, I did.
0: And we didn't see Cooey.
1: Could you do any more?
0: But I was happy to cover for you, and I had various people come in and fill your giant homie peds. I had Scott Cam come in, Jessica Rowe came in, Julie Goodwin came in. Who else came in?
1: Todd McKenney.
0: Todd McKenney came in, and Jack was one of the more important people because we've got a good relationship, and he wants to get into the business. I would have got Liam in, but he doesn't want to get in on the business. Mm. He's doing other stuff. But Jack said, oh, I'll come in, and he did a great show. And him and I have, I guess, a bit of a history. Remember, for some reason, the Channel 7 show House Rules, mm-hmm. for some reason we were on that show and I had to look after Jack while you were at work.
1: That's right. And I had, you had to do his homework or
0: I had
1: something.
0: To supervise his homework. That's right.
2: Kids' homework?
3: Yeah.
2: You got homework?
3: Yeah, music.
2: I love music. I'm good at music.
3: Yeah.
2: What do you got?
3: Oh, trombone.
2: A trombone?
3: Yeah,
2: trombone. Right. Okay, yeah. Well, let's hear it.
3: All right.
2: Hey.
3: Yeah.
2: How long have you been doing this for?
3: Oh, just 4 years.
2: How long do we have to practice for?
3: Oh, just an hour today.
2: What?
3: An hour.
0: Okay.
1: That's why I went overseas. Is that him?
0: What happened? Well, I fed him baked beans. What happened to the trombone?
1: I think we gave it away.
0: I'm glad he gave it away as well. Yeah. But happy birthday, mate. Right now we have $2,000 for you, not Jack.
1: No.
0: $2,000 for you thanks to Nutrilife. All you got to do is go to jonesydemanda.com.au.
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3: Jonesy and Amanda's
0: Muscle Memory. Jam Muscle Memory. Every day we give away $2,000 just by testing out the old grey matter. We give you a subject and you have 10 seconds to name five varieties of the given subject. For example, Amanda, that girl there.
4: It could be anything. It could be, so you have 10 seconds to list five types of flowers, say. That's not today's one, but it could be that.
0: Okay. Well, what about you last week?
4: Oh, yeah. I was good last week.
0: Five motorcycle brands. Go.
4: Kawasaki, Honda, Suzuki, Harley-Davidson, Ducati.
0: Oh.
4: But don't make it too niche. It won't be that hard.
0: The Triumph people are very upset.
4: It won't be that hard, we promise you.
0: Nathan has joined us. He's in Perth.
4: Hi,
0: Hello,
4: Nathan.
5: Hey, guys. How you doing?
0: You, jonesyandamanda.com.au. That's how you registered?
5: Yes, it is.
0: Okay, just making sure. This is what we do when we start a bed in a new competition, Nathan, so other people can register as well.
4: Jonesy's showing all the scaffolding, Nathan.
0: No, it's just about being part of a relatable radio show.
4: So okay, thank you for being so warm and relatable, Brendan. So as we say, we've got a different category every day. I'm going to mention what the category is, today's subject. You have to give me five examples of things in that category in 10 seconds. Do you understand the assignment, Nathan?
5: Yes, I do.
4: Let's see if we can get you $2,000. You ready with the timer, Ryan?
6: Yeah.
4: Today's subject, 10 seconds. We need five vegetables. Go.
5: Carrot, capsicum, onion, tomato, spinach,
4: yes.
5: Lettuce.
4: Yes.
0: That'll do.
4: You did it. You've put in your lunch order at
0: tomatoes.
4: The same time.
0: Tomatoes are fruit, but you backed it up with lettuce. You had tons of time.
4: Oh, you've done very, very well.
0: You actually had 5 seconds left. Did you know that?
5: Awesome.
0: Nathan, congratulations. You have won $2,000.
5: Woo! Thank you so much, guys. Really appreciate that.
0: Carry on about you. It sounds like the cops are after you.
4: We'll play again tomorrow.
0: We will. And if you'd like to register, jonesyandamanda.com.au. It's that simple. Thanks to Nutrilife. Jonesy and Amanda driving you home with Jam Nation.
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0: Jonesy Demanda driving you home across Australia, and today we're talking about the Queen, the late Queen.
1: The late Queen.
0: She never went out without a quince paste in
1: a bag. She was a big fan of quince jelly, and according to a former royal butler, she carried a jar of it, quote, around the world. She loved it.
0: It's a handy condiment.
1: Well, I don't know.
0: You put it with anything. You put it with cheese, you put it with biscuit, you put it with meat. It's all very good.
1: Jacinda, who is the director of our team, has said...
0: Okay. Her title changes every
1: no,
0: day.
1: No, that's what I think. We have an executive producer and she's the show director. So I just want to give everyone the respect.
0: Everyone's
1: the whole
0: have
1: team
0: a,
1: knows
0: know.
1: Their...
0: We everyone. Respect former and past executive producers and their word salad titles.
1: She has a friend who will not leave home without a small bag of condiments, soy sauce, sriracha, salt and pepper.
0: You have your...
1: No, I can leave home without things. I'm not the sort of person that feels I have to have things.
0: Yep.
1: Though having said that, you might find the odd tea bag that I carry.
0: I've got my bottle opener in my pocket. I've got to tell you, one day I was at a fancy function and they were handing out the Heineken beers and they weren't the, you know, can't open them. And I pulled out my thing. And everyone thought that I was some sort of god. I'm just opening beers, delighting everyone.
1: So the function hadn't thought to put a bottle opener with
0: them. No, they had all the beers on the thing and they hadn't thought that you're going to open them up with the bottle opener.
1: You're a hero.
0: And here comes Jonesy. Boom.
1: Tribal drum.
0: There you go, Governor General. Enjoy that.
1: Tribal drum is beating for I can't leave home without.
2: Don't leave home without them.
0: Maria has joined us.
1: Hi, Maria. Is this you? What can't you leave home with?
3: I cannot leave without my Nescafe coffee. Anywhere I go, I've always got a little jar with me.
1: Really? It sounds like we're doing an ad, doesn't it?
0: Yeah.
1: So a small jar of Nescafe. And where's the strangest place you've been forced to take it out?
3: Other people's homes.
1: Wow.
3: As a support worker. And overseas.
0: Mm-hmm.
1: But other people's homes, are people offended if they've got other brands that they're happy to use?
3: Oh, they can use their own brand. As long as I've got my Nescafe, I'm happy.
0: But if they've got Nescafe, how do you feel about that?
3: I just say it's okay, I've got my own.
0: Oh. Because what you could do is you could decant some of theirs into your jar. Imagine getting caught doing that.
1: Yeah. It's grandma's ashes. Thanks a lot. Thank you, Maria.
0: That's brilliant.
1: Hi, Elise. What do you have to take every time you leave home?
4: It's actually not me, it's my auntie, but she travels the world with a teapot and a tea cosy.
0: Ooh.
1: Really?
4: Yep, everywhere she goes.
1: Wow. Is it a sentimental one or she's just anxious she won't get a nicely brewed cup of tea?
4: Yeah, no, she just wants a nice cup of tea, so takes it wherever she goes and she'll change the cosy depending on where she's going. She's got different themes for different places.
0: That's nice.
1: Yeah. Different themes.
0: Is she English?
4: No, Aussie.
1: Yeah. It takes up a lot of space in a suitcase.
0: Yeah, teapot.
4: Yeah, I guess she's willing to make that sacrifice.
1: Mm. Wow.
0: Matt Shervington used to wear it in his running in his running outfit.
1: Thank you, Elise. Hello, John.
5: Now, hi. I can't leave without a pack of tissues because I've noticed that as I get older, I get more and more nose hairs and that irritates my nose. And I can't pick my nose, at least not in public.
1: No.
5: And I can't do bushy.
0: No. Well, John, you're a civilized man. I think that's pretty reasonable. Although, it is the domain of old ladies walking around with a bag of tissues.
1: Is it?
0: Well, you've got them in your bag.
1: Have I? A small packet, just in case, because I travel with my sons who never bring anything.
0: John, have you toyed with the hanky? I know we discussed this last week, tribal drum-wise, I mean pub test-wise. Would you go with the hanky?
5: No chance in hell.
0: No.
1: No. Well, John, thank you. We're going to take more of your calls. I can't leave home without...
0: Jonesy Demanda driving you home with Jam Nation.
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13: Hi, I'm Rana Hussein. The AFLW has unveiled its opening date for 2026. The season will kick off on August the 9th with the Saints taking on Carlton as part of the annual Spuds game. The 12-round season will wrap up with the grand final on November 28th. The Adelaide Thunderbirds have jumped to the top of the Super Netball table with a 4-goal win over the Melbourne Maverick last night. In yesterday's other game, the Swiss drowned the Fever 63-57. And qualifying for the French Tennis Open gets underway tonight with Aussies Taylor Preston, Storm Hunter and Madison Inglis all aiming for a spot in the main draw.
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0: Hello, it's Jonesy and Amanda driving you home. And the tribal drummer's beating, the Queen carries around in her bag, what she did when she was alive, a little jar of quince paste.
1: I wonder if she was buried with a jar of quince paste. Apparently, according to former royal butler, she carried a jar of it around the world. She would not leave home without it.
0: In your bag, there's many, many things.
1: Oh, but I can travel without them. Maybe a tea bag if I travelled in other parts of the world. We had a call earlier about carrying a teapot and a tea cosy.
0: You never know when you need a half-sucked Werther's original.
1: That is quite true. Or maybe a loose Panadol floating around with hair on it at the bottom of your bag.
0: Why has it got hair on it?
1: Just because it's been in my bag for so long and the bottom minutiae of life.
0: The tribal drummer's beating, I can't leave home without...
2: Don't leave home without them.
0: Shannon.
1: Hello, Shannon. What's your thing?
3: Okay, so my dad started it and I'm still carrying it on, bless his soul. We have three families and there's a bottle of, you know, port, right? Plastic top and they cut the cork off.
1: Yeah.
3: And we've all got a little plastic cork in our pockets and when we catch up, if you don't have a plastic cork in your pocket, it's your show.
0: Yeah, well, I had this when I worked down the snow at a resort there, there was a special bottle of champagne. I can't remember what it was. It was that little, you know, that little miniature bottle of champagne. That's such a flashback. And we all had to carry, and it was called the Cork Club. And if you didn't have any member, if they didn't have the cork, you had to shout them a drink.
1: So, Shannon, is it sentimental that you carry it or is it part of the family joke that you carry it?
3: Both now, and also another one because I can't stop it because I'm addicted to doing it, and because my dad started it, and I'm doing it because it will never end. That's right. Yeah,
0: that's good. Yeah. I like it. How often does it pay dividends for you, Shannon?
1: Yeah, how often has someone been caught out and buys you a drink?
3: I would say maybe at least every 10 days.
1: Do you secretly just drop in on their house to see if they're ready?
3: I catch up with them and I pull my pocket out. They send me a bridge from my pocket. They know what I'm going to bring out.
1: Okay.
0: I'm in the shower, mate.
1: Thank you, Shannon.
0: Steve has joined us.
1: Hello, Steve. What is it that you can't leave home without?
4: Hello, guys. Love your show.
1: Thanks, Steve.
4: I can't leave without disposable toilet seat cover.
1: Are you a bit of a germophobic?
4: Not really. It's just some of the places that I go to, it's better than making it out of toilet paper.
0: Mm.
4: So I bought some and, especially when you go to the hospital.
0: Yeah. It's a bit like a Jenga puzzle, isn't it? Because you set it all up and as you sit down, it all goes...
1: Yeah.
0: And flies off.
1: And I'm always scared that I'll stand up and walk out with it still attached.
0: Well, that did happen. Remember that time at the airport?
1: Oh, no, that wasn't that. I tucked my skirt into my stockings.
0: Oh, that's right.
1: Thank you for bringing it up.
0: And a lady came up and said, and you said, yes, it is me.
1: I did not.
0: It is me. How about a selfie? And she said.
1: You're completely embellishing this story.
0: Said, no, you've tucked your skirt into your underpants.
1: You're embellishing the story.
0: Steve, thank you.
1: Thank you, Steve.
0: I haven't embellished anything.
1: Yeah, I think you have.
0: Coming up, we've got Instagram making its return. $2,000 could be yours if you'd like to play. You can do it on the internet, jonesyandamanda.com.
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7: Hey there, I'm Jackie Liam. The federal government is defending changes to trust tax rules as the coalition claims the move amounts to a death tax. The proposal would enforce a minimum 30% tax on discretionary trusts targeting income splitting strategies used by high earners. Labor says the reforms close loopholes, while critics warn families managing inheritance could be caught in the crackdown. Meantime, the PM is continuing to defend changes to negative gearing. He claims the changes are a common sense move that won't affect those who already have investment properties. Anthony Albanese says it's about building up the wealth of the nation.
8: If you have a negatively geared home, you can still continue. There are no changes in those arrangements. But if you want to invest in the future, it needs to be a new home.
7: A military rescue diver's
8: arrangements. But if you want to invest in the future, it needs to be a new home.
7: A military

0: 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Fans and industry insiders have speculated it could adopt Taylor Swift's Eras-style format, celebrating hits from across her four decades in the biz.
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0: In sport, qualifying for the French Open gets underway tonight. Aussies Chris O'Connell, Alex Bold and Taylor Preston all gunning for a spot in the main draw. And the Socceroos are ramping up preparations for the World Cup at a pre-camp in Florida. Experienced forward Mitch Duke says they're making the most of their prep time.
2: It's been a tough camp so far. We are one of the earlier ones because obviously our season's finished earlier and we need that top up and the conditioning to keep going. And, you know, we're building up to a major tournament and the boss is making sure there's no stone left unturned.
0: That's the latest in news and sport.
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3: Beautiful afternoon on our hands. Getting down to 19 overnight and another stunner tomorrow. Mostly sunny, top of 29 degrees. Same for Wednesday. Mostly sunny again on Thursday, the top of 27. Let's head to the open waters tomorrow. Southeasterlies, 10 to 15 knots. Seas around that 1 metre. Blowing up a bit on Wednesday. Southerlies, 15 to 25 knots. Turning southeasterlies in the afternoon. Seas increasing to about 1.5 metres. 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
8: 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Yeah, personal friend.
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17: Jack, your youngest son, is having a birthday today. Happy birthday, mate. Liam, your eldest son, is 25 on Thursday.
18: Friday.
17: What about that? We all know what was going on, didn't we?
18: Oh, as I said before, Brendan, years of IVF was what was going on.
17: Yeah, but you know.
18: You know. Well, I'm not going to sass it for you.
17: Can you make it a bit more sexy?
18: Well, who speaks like that when their kids are 25 and 23?
17: You. Me. Jack wants to be in this business, and you might hear him doing the traffic on the traffic network.
18: Yeah.
17: And I like to think that I've trained him. When you went on assignment with Dr. Chris Brown to do some TV show that we're yet to see.
18: Yeah, that's how it goes.
17: You took a week and a half off.
18: It will be on air this week. This year.
17: You said that a year ago. Anyway,
18: I'm not in charge of the schedules.
17: The kid's got the gift. I think he's very talented. And throughout the show, we've just been celebrating the past, like the time he and I built the Lego Death Star together.
18: How old was he?
17: He was eight.
18: Missing teeth. He's got a little lisp.
17: He was eight. He didn't complete the Death Star.
18: Let it go.
17: It was never going to be completed. The next time was when I was looking after him for his trombone playing, which was dreadful at it. I think he was just in for the flatulent noises.
18: When's the bit that you say you like him?
17: I love him very much. We're good mates. And my favourite one is, and I just dug this up, JJ Review.
18: Oh, that's right.
17: Jonesy and Jack Review.
18: That's right. And he was, how old was he, about 13, 12? About 12.
17: Well, we were reviewing games and we were reviewing video games that he played. And together I'd have my opinion as a whatever I was at the time and his opinion. Whatever he was at the time. This is how it went down.
19: 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This is based on the movie franchise, no
20: Friday
19: doubt.
20: The 13th, and yeah.
19: So what happened in Friday the 13th? Just refresh my memory.
20: I'm pretty sure our good friend Jason with the big mask on.
19: It's a hockey mask.
20: Yeah, he must be a good big fan of sports, just runs around and kills rich white teens. Rich teens. Why some diversity going on there?
19: Oh, good. So he's not a racist.
20: He's not a racist.
19: Good.
20: He's doing it all for his mum who died. So
19: really,
20: he's got some morals.
19: Okay. Well, let's review the game then.
17: So then I had to play this dreadful game, which was truly dreadful. And at the end,
19: JJ Review today. We've been reviewing the game Friday the 13th. My thoughts is that it's bloody. It's senseless.
20: It's bloody good.
17: We'll see.
18: Happy birthday, Jack.
17: Good on you, mate.
18: Well, coming up, he's not the only person.

0: celebrating today. It's 20 years since an incredible live BBC moment happened, and people are remembering, and we'll play it for you next.
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0: Jonesy and Amanda driving you home with Jam Nation across Australia.
1: Well, let's give it up for an anniversary, not just my son's birthday, but 20 years ago, an incredible moment happened on live television on the BBC. It was 2006, funnily enough, and a man called Guy Gomer had a job interview at the BBC. So he works in data support, a data support cleanser, whatever that means. And he was called into the reception at the BBC because he was having a job interview. So he's sitting there politely waiting to be taken inside the chasm of the BBC for his job interview. A staff member comes and says, is your name Guy? And he says, yes. Say, come with me. What happens next has been immortalised as one of the greatest live TV blunders of all time, because the staff member who approached him wasn't from IT. The staff member was a producer for News 24. The person called Guy, the producer collected, wasn't Guy Cooney, who'd been booked to be interviewed on the program, but Guy Gomer, who went along for the ride by mistake. So two men called Guy were in the foyer. Wait, one was going for an IT interview, one was being interviewed live on television as an expert. So he's ushered onto the set, he's mic'd up and he's seated in front of the camera.
0: That's such a great story.
1: And then before he knows it, the reporter introduces him, and what they are discussing was Apple Corporation versus Apple Computer, a court case. Dreadful. And here's a bit of how it went.
2: What does this all mean for the industry and the growth of music online? Well, Guy Cooney is the editor of the technology website News Wireless. Hello, good morning to you.
3: Good morning.
2: Were you surprised by this verdict today?
3: I'm very surprised to see this verdict to come on me, because I was not expecting that.
2: A big surprise.
3: Exactly.
2: Yes, yeah. With regards to the cost that's involved, do you think now more people will be downloading online?
3: Actually, if you can go everywhere, you're gonna see a lot of people downloading to the internet and the website, everything they want.
2: This does really seem to be the way the music industry is progressing now, that people want to go onto the website and download music.
3: Exactly.
0: Exactly.
1: He said afterwards, he thought, I don't want to embarrass anyone. Something's going on. I'm not sure. So I tried my best to breathe, to keep calm and get control of the situation. He said his appearance was very stressful and he was wondering why the questions weren't related to the data support cleansing job.
0: Did he get the job?
1: He'd applied for. I don't know. But imagine when they realised, and then all the person sitting in the foyer, who's the expert, looking up
0: on
1: the... Because they have TV monitors.
0: Yeah,
1: in the foyer,
0: he's doing
1: going,
0: my gear.
1: What? What?
0: That's how I ended up on the Today Show. I just walk in there once a week.
1: It's happened again. Not at the BBC, but have a listen to this. This is in Argentina.
4: ¿Dónde se estudia para saber tanto sobre aliens?
1: Let me explain what's going on here. This is a show that's streaming on Argentina's one of Argentina's networks, talking about UFOs, and they had a live segment where they'd booked a UFO expert to discuss newly released alien files. The whole world's talking about this. What happened, though, is the man in the centre of this, he's talking via Zoom. He's not actually a ufologist. They've booked a urologist.
0: Right. Oh, that's great.
1: So good.
0: That's great. But as long as you look good in an airport lounge or a doctor's clinic or a prison, it's okay.
1: You're going to be okay.
0: By and large, the sound is down. Coming up, Instagram is on its way. Jonesy and Amanda driving you home with Jam Nation.
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0: It is hard.
1: Don't make it rude. What else, Ryan? When your body they've got a lot of songs. Enough
0: of me. I didn't like when they get really, when Dennis would get really, was that Dennis getting mushy? Because Ray used to do the rocky stuff. Is that
1: anything
0: it?
1: Anything else? No, what else? She was only 16. Oh, I think that's enough.
0: Next.
1: Rest in peace.
0: Rest in peace, Dennis. What a legacy.
1: Imagine if we did the eulogy. Nah, don't like that one. Nah, nah.
0: More rock, less sap. Jonesy and Amanda driving you home with Jam Nation. Cairns 846 4CA.

0: Jonesy and Amanda driving home, apropos of Dennis Lockery from Dr. Hook. He passed away at the age of 76.
1: His not mate- Lockery. He has passed away. Let's say his name correctly, she said, looking for the piece of paper. Lockerrier.
0: Like I said, he passed away joining his mate Ray Sawyer, who passed away in 2018 from the band Dr. Hook. And we were just talking about Only 16. Jen Y. Rye's little sensitive Jen Y. Rye ears.
1: A little nonplussed about the song we all used to listen to and have no opinion about.
0: When we're talking about Only 16.
2: She was only 16. Only 16.
1: Everyone's applauding. Congratulations.
0: But that's why Ryan's making the face. Yeah. But no, but keep going, because if you find the lyric, if you play the whole thing.
2: She was only 16.
0: Only 16. Okay, no need for a pause.
2: But I loved her so
0: and?
2: Well, she was too young
0: to fall in love and?
2: And I was too young
1: at to 50.
0: So it's not saying I was 42 and she was 16. He was 16 as well. Okay, it's,
1: that's an assumption.
0: In the world of cancellation, I just feel that, you know.
1: Oh,
0: Ray,
1: we're not going to cancel.
0: Well, I don't want
1: Dr.
0: him cancel.
1: Dr. Hook, he's no. dead.
0: Why doesn't
1: Rest
0: people ask
1: peace.
0: Us to do eulogies anyway? I think we've covered that. Well, let's get into Instagram.
3: Free money,
4: fast money,
5: extra cash,
6: any money,
7: Jonesy and Amanda's.
0: You have 10 questions, 60 seconds on the clock. You can pass if you don't know an answer. We'll come back to that question if time permits. Get all the questions right. You win $1,000.
1: You can make it $2,000 by answering a bonus question, but it is double or nothing.
0: Erin in Bunbury. Hello, Erin.
8: Hello, how are you?
0: You registered online, jonesyandamanda.com.au. How was your experience?
8: Easy. It was great.
0: So it was good. Erin likes it.
1: Well, Erin, let's see if we can make it worth your while. We've got 10 questions
0: and 60
1: seconds.
0: Clearly you didn't hear our eulogy to Dr. Hook.
1: Let's see what
8: I did. I actually had to listen to that song on repeat. Well, I used to work at Crunshaw's in Bunbury and I used to just go on Thursday night for the 3 hours. I think I must have listened to it at least 8 times.
0: Really?
1: And it's is it only as an older person now, or older than you were then, Erin, you go, well, that sounds a bit weird.
8: Yeah. Now that you listen to the words, you're like, okay.
1: Also, that one, Baby Made a Blue Jeans Talk, makes a bit uncomfortable too.
0: And there was, but there was a lot of those creepy songs, you know, you're 16, you're beautiful in your mind and all that sort of stuff. You know, we're in better times now, Erin.
1: All right, Erin, we have 10 questions, 60 seconds. If you're not sure, say pass. We might have time to come back, all right?
8: Okay.
1: Erin, good luck. Here's question one. Lip balm is used on your what?
8: Lips.
1: Question two. What are Santa's little helpers called?
8: Elves.
1: Question three. What caused the Titanic to sink?
8: Iceberg.
1: Question four. In the nursery rhyme, how many mice were blind?
8: Three.
1: Question five. What currency is used in Japan?
8: Yen.
1: Question six. How many years are in a century?
8: 10.
1: Oh bugger.
0: Erin.
1: You got all the hard ones, right?
0: You misspoke.
1: It's 100.
8: Oh, my God.
0: Oh, Erin.
1: Oh, Erin.
0: I thought you were going to do it. You were like...
8: I know, I was on fire. Ah.
0: You were on fire.
1: And now you have to put yourself out. Oh, Erin, what a shame, but thank you.
8: All right, well, thank you anyway.
1: Thanks,
0: Carry
1: Erin.
0: On, Erin. Thank you for joining us. If you would like to register, you could do so. jonesyandamanda.com.au for Instagram. That's coming back tomorrow. Jonesy and Amanda driving you home with Jam Nation.
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0: Jonesy and Amanda driving you home this Monday afternoon. A great weekend. I've had a lot of action on the weekend. Did a lot of stuff.
1: I asked you what was happening and you said you were heading in to the city for Yum Cha.
0: Yum Cha. I love going to Yum Cha. We've got our gang of friends who I've known for 1,000 years, yeah. And it's been long overdue. Haven't really seen them much. So we said, the respective couples, let's go to Yum Cha on Saturday. Mm-hmm. And you just catch the train into the city.
1: Yeah.
0: No plans. We stop at a pub, have a beer, then go to another pub, have another beer, and you just go along and it's just fun.
1: Yeah. I asked you about it and you said, well, we went to this bar, then this bar. Mm-hmm. You said there were about 6 or 7 beers. I said, so that was after Yum Cha? And you said, no, that was before Yum
0: Cha. Yeah, well, we got a plate of chips, and that was the problem because we got a plate of chips at one pub at around 11 o'clock.
1: That's Yum Cha time.
0: Yeah, I know. No, that's what I said. But they said, well, Yum Cha Chinatown's over there. We'll just get a plate of chips to tide us over.
1: So what time did you get to Yum Cha?
0: About 10:30. And there was no Yum Cha anymore. It was Chinese food.
1: AM?
0: At 10:30 p.m.
1: You went into town to go to Yum Cha,
0: mm-hmm.
1: And you got there at 10:30 p.m.
0: Yeah. By the time we got to Chinatown, yes. And we went to our favourite Chinese restaurant there and they do great stuff. And sure, it wasn't Yum Cha, but we had, you know.
1: Yeah, Chinese food.
0: Chinese
1: food.
0: And then I was coming out of said restaurant.
1: That was the end of the night. You were all
0: heading across
1: home.
0: The road is my favourite pub, which I've been going through many years ago. My late father and I went to that pub to talk about the deal I would hash out to work with you.
1: Mm-hmm.
0: And I said, if we get Amanda, and he's going, this is what you got to do. So we're in this very pub. So it's very sentimental to me. And I could see a table underneath the awning, and it started to rain, and it was perfect, a perfect amount of people for our, you know, seats for our party. So I've run into the pub a little bit too enthusiastically, and I've come around the corner, and the bouncer's there. And I said, hey, mate, how are you? How good's this? The table's right there. And he goes, well, yeah, but you seem a bit intoxicated. I said, aren't I? And I went, oh, no, he's a bouncer. I've spoken too much. And he said, this is all.
1: Maybe he could have observed this without you even talking.
0: So he said, I'm afraid I can't let you in. I said, no worries, mate. Good on you. Thank you. I will bid you good night. So I've walked out of the pub, gone around the corner to the side entrance, straight in there.
1: What did you think would happen?
0: Well, I've gone straight in there. And the ladies behind the bar said, hey, how are you going? I said, oh, good. I'm just going to go to the loo and then we'll get some beers in. Anyway, I come back. He's there again. I told you you weren't allowed to come in. I said, oh, mate, you're just like the bloke on the other side. He was no fun either.
1: And?
0: We left.
1: Okay.
0: Because.
1: Almost time for the next morning's Yum Cha.
0: Well, you can get fined for that sort of stuff.
1: For what?
0: For refusing, you know, if you go.
1: Oh, that you mean you could be fined.
0: No, I can be fined for, you know, re-entering a place, a premises. So I didn't want to go crazy. You know what I'm saying? So I just went across the road to another pub.
1: Yeah, and they had laxer rules.
0: But, well, they didn't. They let you through. That was it. It was okay. You know, the irony, because the bouncer's just watching me drink a beer across the road. But, you know, I think that was okay. I wasn't Johnny Glass, everyone.
1: Weren't you?
0: I wasn't like you when you're out in the town.
1: Looking to glass everyone.
0: You're like a merchant seaman on shore leave.
2: Righto, you two. That's enough.
1: Thank you for wrapping this up, Ryan. Tin Hat anyway. Tuesday is back tomorrow.
0: Yes.
1: We have another $2,000 to give away.
0: Well, we have $4,000.
1: Well, $2,000 with muscle memory.
0: Yep.
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18: Hey, it's the Christian O'Connell Show. I had a great weekend. Every Monday on the Christian O'Connell Show, we've got all your misheard lyrics. And the big thing on today's show, I saw this great local business name, and you'll have seen these local business names like this, where they spend quite a bit of time trying to come up with a funny pun. I always love these. So if you know of one near you, we're calling it Punny Business. You can send them in to me on the show today, 0475 031043. Brand new misheard lyrics coming up next on the Christian O'Connell Show.
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0: Last week, Isabella had this song from Billie Eilish, One Spicy Pork Roll.
3: Yeah.
0: All right, brand new one from Carolyn. Live it up, mental as anything. A close encounter with a hard-hearted man.
4: A close encounter with a hard-hearted man.
0: Or is it a close encounter with a hot audit man looking at the old P&L?
4: A close encounter with a hard-hearted man.
0: Yes, well spotted. Wade has got Heaven on Stick, the song by James Rain. All browbeaters go away.
5: All browbeaters go away.
0: Or is James not a fan of brown pizzas? All brown pizzas go away.
5: All browbeaters go away.
0: He's really not happy about that. Dylan Jennings, One Last Time, Ariana Grande, I Gave Into the Fire. I know I should have fought it.
6: I gave into the fire, I know I should have fought it.
0: You might have heard it. You know where we're going. You know where we're going? Disneyland, my friends. I gave into the fire, I know I should have farted.
6: I gave into the fire, I know I should have farted. Yeah.
7: So clear.
0: That is so clear.
8: Yeah.
0: Crystal clear.
8: Oh, so juvenile.
0: I gave into the fire, I know I should have just farted.
6: I gave into the fire, I know I should have farted.
2: Instant Hall of Famer.
0: Tim Harrison, listen, Tim's got this one. The Way You Make Me Feel, Michael Jackson. Hey, Pretty Baby with the High Heels On.
9: Hey, pretty baby with the high heels on.
0: Or did Michael used to love a tradie? Hey, Pretty Baby with the High Viz On.
9: Hey, pretty baby with the high heels on.
0: No! 7-year-old Nim has got this. It's been cranking Waterfalls by TLC.
3: The 7-year-olds love it.
0: Don't go chasing waterfalls. They're a bit deep, that song, isn't it, for a young 7-year-old lad?
10: Don't go chasing waterfalls.
0: But with those sharp 7-year-old ears, he's hearing Don't Go Jason Waterfalls. Name Jason, surname Waterfalls. Now we know what this whole story is about. She's urging Jason Waterfalls. Oh,
10: don't go. Jason Waterfalls.
0: That is brilliant. Thank you very much. As always, when you mishear your lyrics, send them in. We play them back every Monday morning at 8 or just after 8. Christian at christianoconnell.com.au. And thank you.
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0: Christian O'Connell Show. Local businesses with a smart or funny name. We're calling it Punny Business. They're all some kind of pun. What are the odds? We mentioned Lawn in Order. There's also Lawn and Order. Rowan, the guy whose business as is listening right now.
1: Oh, you're kidding.
0: Christian, there used to be a compass shop around the corner from me. Their slogan was compasses. Get one or get lost.
2: Oh, wow. Wow.
0: Ali, that's one of my favourite ones. Dry cleaning business in my local shopping centre, the Brown Gouge.
1: I get it.
0: No, no, no. Christian, there's a shop here in Surrey Hills, Sydney, which makes custom cushions. That's a business. That's a separate thing tomorrow. That's a business. Christian, Plumber's Van had a really good one, but I can't remember the name.
3: Oh. Gee,
0: thanks. It's my greatest text we're going to get this year. What are you going to do with that, Tanya?
1: Come back to me.
0: Christian, I used to have a lawn mowing service. I still own the name. You look after that IP, sir. Go with the mow.
1: Oh, nice.
3: Oh, yeah.
0: I mean, if someone wants to buy it, and Martin's got it store. He's hanging on to that. It's like real estate. Do you know people start buying up websites and
1: yes.
0: domain names?
1: Yeah.
0: I've got over 30.
3: What? Really?
0: No, I know. I genuinely have.
1: Can we find out what they were, please?
0: I'd love you to... can buy them.
1: Okay, great.
0: Christian, what about a... car hire and van hire company, only vans.
1: Oh,
0: very good.
1: Oh,
0: wow. Yeah, you're clapping that,
1: that
0: one, are you?
1: That is incredible.
0: You're a fan, are you?
1: That is really good.
0: Christian, my secretarial business is called Forever Typing.
1: I don't get that one.
0: You know, like Forever Young.
3: Forever Typing.
0: Have you seen that every time the phone goes? Hello, Forever Typing. Ready? Piston Broke Mechanics. She loved that one. We haven't heard her laugh on the show this year. She loves that old kind of old-timey Triple M.
3: Oh,
0: peak Triple M 1990. Mum, the footy's on. Piston. Sponsored by Piston Broke. Oh, God, now this is comedy at last.
3: This is not used to comedy on this show.
0: I'll try a bit harder, lean in. Christian, my groomer in queue is called Bark to the Future.
3: Oh, great. I love that one.
0: Christian, Sydney hairdressers, do or die. Chinese restaurant out my way called Walk This Way.
1: Oh, I love that.
0: Tanya, have you remembered that plumber's name yet?
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0: Christian O'Connell Show. One of you, Wade, one of our brightsiders, actually, Wade said, Christian, is that Lionel Richie screaming in Dancing on the Ceiling, or is it Homer Simpson? Anyway, this is the bit in the song he was talking about. Now, that is the actual song, okay? This is Homer screaming from The Simpsons. You know that big scream he does? It does.
1: Uncanny.
0: It sounds like Homer Simpson in there. Wade, obviously very exciting. He wanted to share this with me and therefore all of Australia. And Australia wants to thank you back, Wade, for doing that. And obviously he's rushing. I get it. We get a lot of typos. Sometimes when you're typing it incorrectly, spell check, that autocorrect is absolutely useless.
2: It's completely arbitrary.
0: What a waste of money. But he said instead of dancing on the ceiling, it was dancing in the ceiling. That's a horror song. That's actually quite frightening. If somebody, if Lionel Richie is dancing in the ceiling, it's not a vibe.
2: Is that bloody Lionel Richie up there?
0: Up there again, up to his shenanigans, Richie. So thanks to Wade, we're trying this as a time waster today. Change a word, change a song. That's a time waster. Change a word, change a song. All thanks to Brightsider Wade. Baby got back knee. Different vibe.
2: Yeah.
0: Different vibe.
2: Wouldn't be rapping about it.
0: Yeah. Truly, madly, creepily.
3: Ooh.
2: Silver.
0: Wake me up before you Frodo.
2: Random. Silver again. Where did that come from?
0: And the Beatles. They used to play it pretty loose, they did back in the day. You know, it's peace, love, and drugs. Got to get you into my wife.
2: Christian O'Connell.
0: Not to get you into my life. Why, is it, no, the thing is, it's Wade made me. You know, change a word, change a song.
2: The older boy made me
0: I'm
2: do it.
0: I'm sticking by the rules. Got to get you into my wife. No, John, no.
2: Stop saying it.
0: Ringo.
2: Stop saying it.
0: Don't hear gold. Must be the cables. I'll get the engineers. I'll get the engineers to do it. Rhea, what have you got?
2: Proud Mary, great song.
0: Oh, yeah?
2: Aussie version. Proud Gary. Oh, Gary's so proud of his daughter.
0: That's smart. I open that studio window. No, no, it does.
2: Pats is right.
0: It actually, Pats is putting it politely, saying it's smart.
2: You did the naughty wife one.
0: Yeah, no, well, at least it was funny.
2: Glory Days, great song. What's a scary version?
0: Yeah, let me guess. What's the Aussie version of that? Oh, Vegemite Days.
2: Gory Days. Ooh, these days are so gory.
0: Tell you what, someone's stinking up today at the fold. Oh, dear. Two bronzes.
2: Don't encourage him, Patsy. Under the fridge, not under the bridge. Oh, no, Anthony Kiedis down on his knees. He's got to clean under the bloody fridge.
0: Okay, I think we call time now on that. Actually, you know what? On behalf of radio, I'm throwing in the white towel. Yes. Tim, can you get a white towel from now on? My son's obviously need
2: to
0: throw
2: projecting.
0: It in. You're
2: projecting.
0: Yeah, I'm there. What have you got then? Change a word, change a song. You ready to mark?
2: I'm ready.
0: Me and Bobby McFerrin. Not Bobby McGee, Bobby McFerrin. Okay, don't worry, be happy. Fiona, I liked it. Madonna, Bacterial Girl.
2: Gold.
0: Yeah, that's better. Well done, Shane Sharp. Bad Goon Rising.
2: Gold.
0: That's very good, Ashley. Here comes a hot cheddar. What
3: oh, that's brilliant.
2: Gold plus.
0: Yeah.
2: Very good.
0: Well done, Glenn. Stairway to 7-Eleven.
2: Gold.
0: Wowee. It's his first of the year. He shoots, he scores, he finally gets it. We love a try, and that well is Paul. Done. Well done, Paul. Well done. That's a great one. Kmart, not K-Sat. Kmart. Very
2: Gold
0: good.
2: Double plus.
0: Glenn. Now, Bob Dylan, it's a classic song, Mr. Tambourine Man.
2: Yes.
0: What about Mr. Trampoline Man?
2: Gold.
0: The image of Bob Dylan and his little mouth organ, a harmonica, and that ukulele bouncing up and down, singing on trampoline is my image of the week. Thank you. Well done, Shane. Paradise Schnitty.
2: Yeah, you know what?
0: Yeah,
2: gold.
0: You know what? Yeah, why not, Stuart?
2: Why not?
0: Yeah.
2: Yeah.
0: What's lunch got to do with it?
2: Prawn.
0: Oh, no, that's, no, that's one for the old sandwich club.
3: Yeah.
0: Huh? Whoa. What's lunch? I liked it, Brad Bishop. All right, Rio, who's the winner today?
2: Hey, Mr. Trampoline Man.
0: There it is. You can't do it. You haven't
2: what
0: got
2: you
0: the
2: doing?
0: Stone. Hey, Mr. Right. You've got to go way more. Get your voice
3: nasally.
0: Put that larynx up in your sinus.
2: Hey, Mr.
0: It's actually horrible for your voice. It's ruined, isn't it? Ruined. It's the stench of those time wasters again, probably coming back around. You did earlier.
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12: 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Shane Bryan with you tonight on the show. 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
12: We go back to Kingswood Country and Ted Bulpit tonight on Where Are They Now? 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Australian Crawl going through the courts right now. I'll give you all the details of that. That's coming up on the show right now, though. 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And a song that was a massive marketing ploy to get them onto every radio station, and it worked. This is We Built This City. You're on the 80s today.

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0: Where are they now? The 80s stars you couldn't escape. 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From chart toppers to cult legends, let's find out where they are now.
1: Tonight, we are heading back to one of Australia's most iconic comedies and one of Australia's most iconic characters as well. Kingswood Country hit our screens in 1980 and quickly became a massive hit. 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
2: I'm the king of the castle, now rack off.
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2: The Kingswood? You're not taking the Kingswood. I just mis-machined the roof rack.
3: Coming second to the Kingswood was Ted's long-suffering wife, Thelma, played by Judy Farr.
5: What were you before you were married?
6: Oh, very happy.
3: From 1980 to 1984, Kingswood Country became a part of Aussie culture. It even changed the way we spoke.
2: Pick on me, grandmother! Tell him to leave the money on the fridge. The Kingswood? He's not taking the Kingswood. I just glad wrapped the number plate.
7: It's so lovely to see all of you. Now, Ross, tell us, Ted Bulpit was... He was a bit of a sexist. He was a bit of a racist. What else? He was a bit of a chauvinist. But we loved him. Why did we love him so much, do you think?
8: Of course, he's a very nice fella.
7: Oh, that's right there.
3: You were one of the best voiceover artists in the country. You were Mr. Sheen, you were Louis the Fly. How does it feel always being remembered as Ted Bulpit?
8: Very happy to be remembered as Ted Bulpit.
3: Why?
8: Oh, because it was a fantastically enjoyable show. You know, I loved working with this lovely cast. Anything more I can say?
6: How gorgeous we are.
8: Yes, you're gorgeous.
1: That was Ross Higgins and the cast on Seven's Where Are They Now a few years back. Played by Ross Higgins, of course, Ted was loud, stubborn, completely old school, and always banging on about his beloved Holden Kingswood. You're not taking the Kingswood became one of the most famous catchphrases on television. The show thrived on the clash between Ted's conservative ways and the family's more modern views. And while some of the humour definitely pushed the boundaries, it also captured a moment in Australian culture that people still talk about today. And Ross Higgins, sadly, the man behind Ted Bulpit, passed away on October 7, 2016, aged 86, after a long and remarkable career across radio, television and comedy. This is the 80s at 8. Coming up next, somewhere that Ted Bulpit never drove the Kingswood, the road to nowhere. It's the Talking Heads. That's next on the 80s at 8.
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0: Well, that is it for the 80s at 8. Tomorrow night on the show, it's Chart Tuesday, so we are going back to May 1981. We'll find out what the top Aussie song was. Was it The Police? How about Adam and the Ants? My money is on Split Enz. We'll take a look at the Aussie charts, the UK and the US charts, and find out who was touring in May 1981. That's tomorrow night, Chart Tuesday on the 80s at 8. I'll catch you then. 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

0: Christian O'Connell show. We opened up the doors. We called it the last video store on earth. This studio has over 500 DVDs that have been generously donated. And I was recommending a war movie to a nine-year-old boy, actually. And on reflection, not the right recommendation, actually. But look, it's been a while since the last video store on earth has opened to the public. So, you know, we're still working on our recommendations. However, yesterday on the show, we was talking about this very famous story in the Second World War about the Siege of Tobruk. And a couple of you actually emailed the show. And then Alex was telling us about a link in his family to this very, very famous story, which saw the birth of the Desert Rats, who are what the SAS were originally known as in the Siege of Tobruk. Your family were involved.
1: Yeah. So Lieutenant General Sir Leslie Morshead is my great uncle. He commanded Tobruk. He led the 9th Division at Tobruk and later at El Alamein. And
0: That is incredible.
1: Yeah, it's crazy, isn't it? And I sent you that photo of him and
0: Winston
1: Churchill.
0: Oh, Winston's got his it couldn't be any more Winston Churchill, the great commander. He's got a cigar there, and what a photo. He's also affectionately got his left hand on your great uncle's shoulder.
1: Yeah, so Churchill would go and visit at the battlefield. So he went. That's a photo from Cairo.
0: How incredible. What a snapshot of history for your family.
1: It's crazy, isn't it? Yeah, it's up at the Australian War Memorial, that particular photo.
0: Is it?
1: Your
0: great-uncle, then, I can see as well, obviously, I'm looking at all his rankings as well. So he must have done a lot of active service during the war.
1: Very decorated. Yeah, he's captain at Gallipoli and the Western Front.
2: Wow.
1: Yeah, and there's a very famous photo of him at Lone Pine. He's looking up onto the trench and there's just littered with bodies. A really, really moving kind of sad photo, and it's him there just looking up. And then the one I sent you, the one with Churchill, but yeah, he retired in Sydney and born in regional Victoria, was a school teacher originally, and then and joined the army and went over to...
0: How old was he when he joined the army? Was he just young? My granddad fought in the Second World War. He was 16. He lied about his age. He was actually 14.
1: Wow. Yeah, he was in his early 20s and became a captain at 25.
0: Just, yeah, they were just young guys.
1: So, so young. And retired in Sydney. And, passed away.
0: Your family must be so proud.
1: Very proud, yeah.
0: Such a great photo as well, though.
1: Yeah, my mum's maiden name, Morshead, and just there's photos of him everywhere at my grandparents' house, and, very proud of him.
0: Now, what we want to talk about now is fame in the family. You're going through your family tree these days with ancestry and DNA testing. You can uncover so much about your family. Often when we start talking about fame in the family, there's a smell that comes in the studio of BS. And I can see Rio is primed with a story that is a little bit of BS, if you
3: it
0: ask me, about the man who invented the Jeffel. Come on. You listen to a man who took down Rommel, and you're going to drop the Jeffel maker.
3: Two very decorated ancestors. My grandfather, Dr. Ernest Smithers, invented
0: made up
2: like
0: name. Exactly. Pat's is right. She's calling it out. If you're going to lie,
3: he had the
0: who
3: name.
0: Who was his best mate? Homer Simpson.
3: It was his name
0: Ned Flanders.
3: Before it was the Simpsons existed.
0: Yeah, right. Smithers.
3: Dr. Ernest Smithers, look it up. Invented the Jaffel Maker. The trademark is in his name. He invented it. So every time you have a toaster, you crunch into a delicious ham, cheese, and tomato number. Think. Thank you, Rio, and thank you to your grandfather.
0: What did you do?
2: Nothing to do with
0: bloodline. Zumba kids.
3: You're welcome.
2: That's
3: You're
2: amazing.
3: All welcome. So,
0: surely, though, you should be sat in a family dynasty now.
3: No, so he was actually, he was a bit of a rogue operator. He had a number of inventions and would just invent them and then

0: sell the trademark straight away.
1: You're kidding.
0: My parents actually, my mum was actually quite poor. Yeah, he invented a lot of things. Invented the true slice bread knife, which was a top-selling bread knife back in the day.
1: Really had form and just painting in different things.
0: Yes, they also, the surfer plane, which only our older listeners would know, but it was the original boogie board, the Aussie original boogie board. It was like an inflatable one. But yes, still.
1: Rio, that is incredible.
0: The only thing we've got to our name from him is a lawn bowls green in his name at Sussex Inlet on the Sydney South Coast.
1: So he invented the Jeffel.
0: Yeah, the Jeffel maker. Yeah.
1: And so it wasn't a thing, and then he came up with that.
0: Yeah, and then he goes, hey, why don't we chuck
1: you should, seriously, you should be like, your family should be like a billionaire dynasty.
0: Oh, yeah. No, we're not.
1: Like the Foreman grilling machine.
0: Yes, the original.
1: You shouldn't be here.
0: I know. He was a strange unit, my mum tells me.
1: All right, then, what have you got? Fame in your family. Give us a call, 13 55 22. I'm worried now that if I'm listening to this, I'm not calling in. You know, because your stories are incredible.
0: His one's a bit better.
1: He's fighting in the war. You know, Gallipoli, Alamein. But they did something significant. You know, what are they going to call in with now?
0: I think there's
1: Christian, my nan killed Hitler. Better straight on. 13, 55, 22. Shoot your shot. I don't know what calls we're going to get now.
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0: Christian O'Connell Show. Have you got fame in your family? We'd love to hear your story. 13, 55, 22. Christian, I'm too shy to talk on the radio, but our family claim to fame is that a couple of my ancestors were convicted for plotting to kill the Prime Minister of England. There's a whole book about them called The Plot to Kill Lloyd George. Lloyd George was Prime Minister, I think, during the First World War. Now that must mean, Alison, that your family must be the Wildens.
1: Ooh.
0: Christian, my great-great-grand-auntie hid Ned Kelly. Oh, here we go.
2: Wow.
0: I wondered when the old Ned Kellys were going to start rocking. You look a bit later than I thought. Yeah, there's about 22 links to Ned Kelly I've had during the last 3 minutes. And fed him for a period of time. Sure, okay. All right. What are those odds? All right, let's get a Rob here now. Rob, good morning. Welcome to the show.
3: Thank you very much. How are you?
0: I'm good, Rob. Thanks for calling. So, fame in the family. What's it for you, Rob?
3: The two people that started Chivas Regal Whiskey are my first cousins, four times removed.
2: Oh.
0: So, I think it's I think it was two brothers, the Chivas
3: James brothers. And John Chivas.
0: That's it, yes. Wow.
3: They're my first cousins, four
0: You're
3: times removed.
0: Kidding. Okay. Wow. And have you been over there? You've been to Scotland?
3: I certainly have. Going again in about 4 weeks.
0: Oh, my God, yeah.
3: It's I hope, anyway.
0: Yeah. It's a beautiful part of Scotland as well, isn't it, around there?
3: It's gorgeous there, absolutely gorgeous. And when I went to the actual distillery, they treated us like kings, and they just kept feeding me whiskey out of the 25-year-old. And my God, what a great day.
0: No wonder you're going back. They'll be like, God, he's back. We've only just refilled the barrels.
3: He's back.
0: Have a safe trip out there. Enjoy. Lovely story as well. Thanks for calling, Rob.
3: No worries, mate. Okay, bye.
0: Finn, good morning, Finn. Welcome to the show. Fame in your family. What's the story?
4: We did some deep diving on my mum's side and found out Nick Cave is my fourth cousin.
0: That's a good one. Patsy went to school with him as well.
2: There you go.
0: Yeah, that's awesome. He was nominated for an Oscar this year for one of his songs for Frankenstein, I think.
2: Yeah,
4: that's the one.
0: Yeah. Finn, thank you. That's the one. Finn, thank you very much for giving us a call, mate. Have a nice weekend.
4: Thank you, guys. Have a good one.
0: And you. Is this the Dick Van Dyke one?
2: Oh, really?
0: In radio, they always say, end with the Dick Van Dyke. And we are fulfilling that. Grace, good morning.
5: Good morning. How are you?
0: I'm good. I am very, very excited. He's still alive. Dick Van Dyke is over, I think he's 100 now.
5: Mm. Yeah, I think he is. I think he's hit 100 already.
0: He's in that Coldplay video.
5: Not aware.
0: Well, apparently he's in your family. I seem to know more about him. He's not even in my family. So tell us about Dick Van Dyke.
5: My grandfather was a dancer in Chitty Chitty Bang Bang and danced beside him.
0: Oh, wow. Wow. Wow. So when did you find this out? Is it a story that's been in your family for years since you were a kid or a recent thing?
5: The first time we watched it is as children. Every time we watch it, my mum goes, there's your grandfather, there's your grandfather. Did you know your grandfather was in Chitty Chitty Bang Bang?
0: What a great flex.
5: And she tells everyone when they watch it.
0: Yeah, that's brilliant. I love that. Grace, thank you very much. Give us a call.
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0: Christian O'Connell Show. One of Australia's most famous speeches is from 1991. You would have seen the clip a million times. You need to see it a million more. It never fails to entertain and cheer us up. Jack Carlson, I'm talking about, the con man who was arrested after having a succulent Chinese meal. Get your hands off me! Oh, God, stop touching my penis! Oh, yes, you know judo as well. It's been added to get this. The speech has been added to Australia's National Film and Sound Archive, and rightly so.
1: I'm under arrest.
2: Look, I'm under what? Gentlemen, this is Democracy Manifest. Have a look at the headlock here. See that chap over there? Get your hand off my penis! This is the bloke who got me on the penis before.
3: Get some cups.
2: For what reason? What is the charge? Eating a meal? A succulent Chinese meal? Oh, that's a nice headlock, sir. Yes. I see that you know your judo well. Ta-ta and farewell.
0: Anyway, it's in the National Sound Archives, and rightly so. We need to form our own museum of Australian sounds. Sounds of Australia. For me, the kookaburra has to go in. Also, what sounds distinctly Australian to me is when the lights go red and you cross. That crossing noise is nowhere else in the world.
4: Ah.
0: This bop, bop, bop, bop, bop, bop, bop. It even got sampled by Billie Eilish's brother, Phineas, when they came on tour here. He put it in Bad Guy.
5: I'm the bad.

0: Bria, what do you think should be in the R Sound Archives of Australia? What are classic Aussie sounds?
1: Single most iconic line in Australian movie history. Tell him he's dreaming.
2: Tell him he's dreaming.
0: I should also just say, along with Jack Carson going in, the actual official one is... What's a matter to you? Yes. And you think you do? That's culture here. Why you look so sad? It's not so bad. It's and they nice say there's no culture in Australia. Well, face. How about that then? How do you like them apples? Huh? Get your hands off me. All right, what do you think is a classic... quintessential, dare I say, sound of Australia. Give us a call, 1355 22.
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0: Christian O'Connell's show. What do you think is a classic sound of Australia that needs to be preserved? Put in our museum. Sounds like Australia. They've actually put in the classic Democracy Manifest, succulent Chinese meal, the speech from 1991, the great Jack Carlson, into the Australian National Film and Sound Archive. It's for, well, audio that has cultural and aesthetic significance. I don't know how this got over the line then. That's also gone in.
1: Got
0: to preserve it. Put it in a time machine. Put it in the pool room.
1: I think this is one of the highest-selling Australian singles of all time.
0: Yes, yes. And
1: what's that tone?
0: Huh?
1: What's that tone?
0: Celebratory, my friend. It's someone who's paid to go into this National Archive. I'm an American tourist. And I'm like, show me the various finest recordings that Australia have done. All right, what is this? An actual Italian? Sean Britannia, put on an accent, you mean?
1: You've been to Italy, maybe.
0: This is what it would be for me. I love the sound of a kookaburra. Oh, gorgeous. Rio saying this.
2: Tell him he's dreaming.
0: All right, there's lots of texts coming through. Christian Dom here. We're saying, look, this is our own museum. Mm-hmm. Okay, so, you know, whatever you want in can go in, okay? Dom here, the soft serve machine beeping at Macca's.
1: Yes.
0: Then our man here, our correspondent Dom, switches to caps lock. Has to be added.
1: Yes.
0: This is Democracy Manifest.
1: Brilliant.
0: Christian, what about Dog Man? You know the guy from the Vox Box that starts saying he came bounding over to me. Yes. We need Dog Man, don't we? We do. Let's get hold of that. Christian, put another prawn on the Barbie from the advert. Shrimp, I think you mean. What about Jimmy Barnes' scream going on there as well?
1: Good one.
0: Let's go to Rita now. Rita's on the phone. Good morning, Rita.
3: Good morning.
0: Rita, welcome to the show. So what do you think is a classic sound of Australia?
3: Well, look, I think it has to be Steve Irwin's Crikey.
0: Yes, absolutely. I'm surprised that's not in there already. Mm. Steve Irwin has to be there.
4: Crikey!
0: It's in, Rita.
4: Crikey!
3: Wonderful.
0: I want that as a phone alert, a ring
4: crikey,
0: zone.
4: Just crikey.
0: Rita, thank you very much for calling, mate. Have a good day. Kiro?
5: Yes?
0: Kirill, what do you think is a classic sound of Australia?
5: I'm just waiting for a mate.
0: Yes. This.
5: He wiped off his sports car, the police officer came over there, he goes, mate, is your car smashed up? No, it's not mine. I'm just waiting for a mate.
6: I'm just waiting for a mate.
0: There you go. It's in. Great one. Thanks for calling the show. Robert, good morning.
7: Good morning.
0: Now, Robert, what's it for you? What's a classic sound of Australia?
7: The Aussie magpie.
0: Yes, it's... What do you describe that? It's
1: a warble.
0: It's a warble, isn't it? It's rich.
1: Like it sounds like spring.
0: Yes, it does. And then for a lot of Australians, they get very scared of those magpies.
1: Yeah, you get... Yeah.
0: Cycling with spikes on your heads. Yeah. What a carry-on.
1: Hey, no, have you ever been swooped by one?
0: No, I'm a friend of magpies.
1: No,
0: I think there are two types of people in the world. Those that love birds, and they know. It's like, you know, when people get nervous around little small dogs? The dogs know. They pick up on your fear pheromones, and you make it worse. If you actually put out good wishes to magpies, they will be your friend for life.
1: You're putting out good wishes to magpies.
0: Actually,
1: tell us how you do that.
0: It's a superstition in England, right? If you see a magpie, you're meant to salute it and say, good morning, Mr. Magpie, even if it's in the evening. So...
1: What a ridiculous country.
0: I've lived here.
1: What a ridiculous country.
0: Come and have a look around London. You won't see people with spikes on their heads going, don't attack
1: me. That's because you've got wussy little lame magpies.
0: No.
1: We got real magpies over here.
0: They guard the king. He's guarding my army. An army of magpies.
1: What do you say again?
0: Good morning, Mr. Magpie. It's not just that. Even if it's in the evening, you see a magpie, you go, good morning, Mr. Magpie. You salute them.
1: Wow. I'm serious.
0: But if you see two, it's bad luck. You're meant to throw some salt over your left shoulder.
8: So spring.
0: You always carry a little bit of salt around with you so in case you see two. There you go. That's that sorted out.
9: He's the magpie whisperer, right?
0: I am, yeah. Well, I tell you what, 8 years, I've never been attacked by one.
9: Don't
0: Has anyone on this show been attacked by a magpie?
9: Absolutely.
0: Yes.
8: At least three times.
0: Really?
2: Yeah.
0: At least.
1: Minimum.
2: Twice on a push bike and another time on a quad bike.
0: A quad bike?
2: Yeah.
0: They're quick, aren't they?
2: They're so fast. And every time I turned around, it would fly back up because if you make eye contact with it, it flies up again.
0: Oh, that'd be ridiculous.
2: No, it does.
0: I tell you what, then. We're going to go for a walk together, team. Let's find Australia's most attacked magpie area.
4: They only swoop in spring. It needs to be later in the year, so they won't get swooped.
0: Idea for calendar in spring. The magpie challenge. We'll all go out and we'll see who gets attacked and who doesn't.
1: I look forward to it.
0: You'll find the guy that salutes them and says, good morning, Mr. Magpie, is unscathed. Where were we? That's right, Catherine. Catherine, good morning. Welcome to the show.
8: Hey, Christian, I'll start it. You finish it.
0: Okay.
8: Aussie, Aussie, Aussie.
0: Oi, oi, oi. If you're right. Yes, it's in.
9: I'm tired, man.
0: That's too damn bad.
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0: 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Now, Patsy, how was your weekend? You went to see Michael the movie.
1: Oh,
0: is it great?
1: Oh, my God. I loved it. It was sensational. Absolutely loved it. When the end credits went up, I just turned to my husband and said, oh, my God, that was amazing. I was buzzing. So Jafar Jackson, who is actually Michael's nephew, plays the older Michael, and he is just, honestly, at times when he was on the screen, I couldn't, because they did flick between real footage of Michael and,
0: oh, right,
1: and Jafar. I couldn't tell the difference. Honestly, I could
2: Incredible.
1: Not.
2: Wow.
1: And his vocals are mixed in with the master tapes. So it's very, it's just molds into one. He's just so incredible. His voice, everything. It was, if you just go, just go. It's so important. Even if you're not a massive Michael Jackson fan, just the backstory of how he changed MTV. Just go. It is just fantastic. But when we went through the cinema, there was this massive, big cardboard poster of Billie Eilish's 3D movie.
0: James Cameron's directed it.
1: Yes, yeah,
2: oh,
1: phenomenal.
2: Wow.
0: Yeah, he became such a big fan of Billie's, he wanted to reimagine what she could be live. And so, you know, he's like the most cutting edge director
2: yeah.
0: ever. He retired from movie making because the technology couldn't do what he wanted it to do. Mm. He retired about 10 years. Mm. And then the cameras became more and more high tech. And that's why he came back and did Avatar.
2: Oh, Friday.
0: No, real, real visionary.
2: Yeah,
0: yeah, no, it's a great. So, yeah, he's directed it.
1: He's directed it, yeah.
0: It's so 3D. Remember the 3D was going to be the next big thing?
2: Yeah, yeah.
0: I bought a 3D TV.
2: Oh, no, you poor sucker.
0: I got sucking into it one Saturday afternoon in a shopping mall. Did that thing where my wife was going off to have a massage. She went, can you just kill some time for an hour? Wandered straight into this TV showroom. 20 minutes later, I've signed up handing money for a 3D TV. There was a soccer game on. He puts the old glasses on. Suddenly, it's like, I'm playing. I'm like, take my money. Absolute load of rubbish.
2: Because you could only
0: The
2: watch
0: only
2: it.
0: Thing I got to then when it got home that we could ever, it was only ever certain TV things that were on in 3D,
1: yeah,
0: was the darts. It's not a great sale for the money I paid to your family to watch the World Championships in Essex of darts live.
2: It's like we're in it, drinking with all these people. And you get headaches after about 12
0: yeah,
2: minutes
0: really
2: of
0: do.
2: Watching it because your eyes are just, oh, it's immoderate.
0: Well, my grandmother was there and she was like, she said, this is like being on drugs. It's like hallucinating. It's giving me a headache. Who could watch this? Anyway, so yeah, Billie Eilish.
1: Yeah, so Billie Eilish. So we've got our tickets to that, but this massive, great cardboard cutout essentially of Billie. Anyway, Audrey's walls, all four walls, are just covered in Billie Eilish. Billie Eilish, everything. And I thought, gosh, I would be mother of the year.
0: Yeah, 100%.
1: If
0: you put in a bid, a little deposit?
1: Get that. And I thought, who?
0: We just have it in your car, did you?
1: Just, you know, I've got to get this. Anyway, so
0: yeah,
1: they
0: made them an offer.

0: The husband and team.
1: How about this is burnt down this week, this and all, and it's on my news.
0: I went up to the desk and I said, oh, can I please see the manager? And obviously they thought I was going to complain.
1: Can I see the manager? Suddenly his head's been rammed into a till.
0: And I said to him, that cardboard cutout of
1: That's
0: Billy,
1: mine now.
0: Is this a thing? I'm happy to pay for it, but can I have it?
1: No.
0: Yeah, but like I'll pay for it.
1: Interesting sort of negotiation.
0: But is that even a thing? Like, you know, it's not like merch. You can't just ask to buy shop displays.
1: Yeah, you can.
0: Well, yeah, so you can. So I'm going to. And I said, I'm not sure if anyone else has got dibs on it. I was sure someone else had put their name down. But no, it is going to 1P Jones.
2: Well done.
0: When the session's finished.
1: Leo, imagine if I go in there on the suite. I'm just, as a delivery guy, with my friend Randy, the photographer. Hey, we just got a delivery. Got to pick it up for P Jones. We have it. We'll give it away Friday.
0: Well, I don't know how I'm going to get it home. I don't think it'll fit in
1: She's
0: the
1: not
0: SUV.
1: That big, Billie Eilish. She's not like 8 foot.
0: No, it's like 2 metres by 3 metres. It's absolutely huge.
2: How big is the bedroom?
3: I just have to get that in there.
0: Well, I'm not game to tell my husband.
1: You have to get an extension.
0: He'll say that is not going to fit in her bedroom, but I'm still going to be mother of the year.
1: Well, do you remember there used to be like the Blockbuster and the video stores when the movies came out to release for us to try and get them? They always had like Lethal Weapon with Mel Gibson in the window. Yeah. It's like Steve Gunn book.
2: Yeah.
1: Short Circuit's coming out. I get away. Oh my God. I'd love to have Gutenberg in my bedroom. Who wouldn't? Let's find out who else had one of those cardboard life-size cutouts. I used to be so envious of people that had managed to get hold of them. They always used to give them away, but I was never lucky enough to get hold of one of them as well. If that's you, give us a call. 13 55 22. If you had one of those life-size cardboard cutouts.
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0: way to heaven.
1: Christian O'Connell's show right now. Were you lucky enough to get one of those life-size cardboard cutouts? Often you begged at the local video shop or your Blockbusters to get one. Patsy just managed to bag one for a daughter of a life-size Billie Eilish from her new concert movie directed by James Cameron.
2: I'm the bad guy.
1: Christian, I had, now my kids have life-size Michael Jordan posters, same one used in the Home Alone ad.
3: Oh, that's awesome.
1: Yes. Shane, I had a life-size cutout of Chewbacca from Star Wars in my dining area. Shane, I am jealous.
3: In the dining area?
1: No, it's great to have Chewie there. At the dinner table every night, Chewie's there. Christian, I have a full-size cutout of Russell Coit.
4: Oh, wow.
1: The salesman threw it in for us when my wife purchased her new Pajero sport car, because you know he's in the adverts.
4: Yes.
1: This is great in his shorts.
4: Amazing.
1: Was he just in his undies, like in the ad? Now sits in the big shed with the cars. Shauno. I didn't see that one coming. Christian, life-size movie posters. I have a floor-to-ceiling Vin Diesel.
5: Oh, wow. Ooh.
1: From when Fast Five came out.
3: That's huge.
1: I was at the cinema and a friendly friend asked him for me. He's currently guarding my garage.
3: Yeah, imagine being a
1: You don't mess with Dominic Toretto. If you know, it's his character's name. Cassandra, good morning.
6: Hi, how are you?
1: I'm good. I hope you had a lovely weekend.
6: Yes, I did indeed.
1: Excellent.
6: I just had to ring in and let you know that I was absolutely obsessed and still am with Keanu Reeves. And we were very good friends with our local video shop owner,
1: you
6: Bill.
1: Lucky thing.
6: Yeah, so Bill was great. He gave me all of the Keanu posters as soon as Speed came out.
1: Yeah,
6: and
1: Matrix.
6: I was so lucky. Yep, Matrix. I had all of them. And then as soon as Johnny Mnemonic came out, he had a giant Keanu cutout in the corner of the video shop. So I said, Bill, I have to have that. So, yeah, sure enough, when the promotion was over, I got the Keanu cutout, and it was in my bedroom for about 5 years, I reckon. It was just in the corner of my bedroom, and Keanu watched me go to sleep every night. It was great.
1: Wow. It's like a little kind of living in a sort of Keanu shrine there.
6: It was. I was so lucky, yeah. So this was around the age of, I reckon, 13, 14. Yeah, it was great.
1: Peak time to want to have Keanu looking after you.
3: Exactly.
6: Yeah. Oh, 100%.
1: Cassandra, thank you very much for your call, mate. Have a good week.
6: Yeah, no worries. Have a great day.
1: Lisa, good morning. Welcome to the show. Morning, Lisa.
7: Hi, Christian.
1: Now, Lisa, what life-size cardboard cutout did you have?
7: I had a lot. I had at least 10. We were fortunate enough to have a rumpus room, and they were just all on display.
1: Oh, cool.
7: But probably my favourite was the original Jurassic Park one with the big T-Rex.
1: Yes, yeah. What other ones did you have? Do you have the classic Arnie Terminator?
7: Yes. No, it wasn't Terminator. It was Last Action Hero. So
1: underrated Terminator. Arnie movie, that. It's very good.
7: And I had the original Super Mario Brothers as well.
1: Oh, well. Glad to get rid of that.
7: The saddest part was that my dad actually became the T-Rex. We kept it in the house a bit too long after moving out, and I still remember him, like, stamping on it and destroying it in the garden.
1: Oh, no. Dads go through a lot when kids leave home. I'm not condoning stamping on cardboard dinosaurs, but dads go through a lot when kids leave home. He's working out some issues.
7: Yeah. It was really sad because we had someone keeping it in pristine condition.
1: Oh, no. Come on, Dad. The dinosaurs have to leave home, mate. They've got to leave the park. Lisa, fantastic story. Thank you very much for sharing. Have a good day.
7: Thank you. You too. Bye, Christian.
1: Thank you, Lisa. Let's squeeze in Sharon.
8: Good morning.
1: Morning. Sharon, what life-size cardboard cutout did you have?
8: It wasn't me. It was my brother-in-law. He kept a 6-foot Arnie Schwarzenegger, the Terminator, in his kitchen. He even cut the eyes out and had red lights behind it.
1: Whoa, wait, that is... That got red lights in the eyes.
3: In the kitchen as well.
1: Yeah, not in the dining room or bedroom, but no Arnie in the kitchen.
8: Yeah.
1: Sharon, thank you.
8: You used to scare the Jesus out of my kids.
1: I bet, yeah. Sharon, thank you very much for giving us a call.
8: No worries. Have a great day.
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0: Christian O'Connell Show. I was chatting to my mum yesterday, and sadly, my mum has just decided to give up on the video part of our call. She can't. So it was actually really sad to go back to an olden times of just a phone call. And so I said, what's wrong with, like, originally we were for years, since I moved her 8 years ago, we'd been doing Skype, and she could understand and use Skype very easily. I don't know why Skype was just easier for her, but she just, and then Skype got swallowed up or bought by somebody, I think Microsoft. Right. And then it was Teams. My mum was having nothing to do with Teams. It was just a nightmare. And also, I'm not being funny, you don't want to be on a team with a 77-year-old. It's not a team. One of you is doing a lot of the hard work, and the other one is just pulling away. And so Teams, we had nothing. And then I went, hey, listen, you've got WhatsApp. That's how mum messaged me every single day on WhatsApp. They also have a video thing. Mm. Next to the button you use all the time to call me is a video one. Mm. We've been doing that badly now for 6 weeks, where I see my mum and I can't hear her. Right, and I'm messaging her, going, you need to turn the volume up. Mm. I then have to stop the video call, call her on voice only, and she goes, you need to turn my volume up. It's a problem. You're in. No. Why would someone else be able to control somebody else's volume? She went, no, this phone doesn't have a volume on. I went, Mum, there's no way someone sold you a phone without volume on it. I get so anxious speaking to mum because it's just ratty me for the first 5 minutes. So we agreed yesterday, no video for now. And I said at the end of it, mum, because she was trying to tell me she'd fallen over, she's hurt her wrist. Oh. She's trying to describe this. It sounds like she's wearing something at the moment to heal it. And it sounds like, you know, on the Olympics when you see the archers?
1: Oh, yes.
0: She said it goes up her whole arm and into her shoulder. And that. I said, I need to say this. We've got to try another video thing. I start to tell her about Zoom. And I don't think she's got it in her.
1: No.
0: And she went, how will that work? When I'm like, you know, we start going, oh, my God, I got an email or a link. Passcode. Mm-mm. There's a room code.
1: No. It ain't going to work.
0: I'll email you a link. How will I know it's you? I said, well, it'll come from my email address. It could be a hacker or spam. Went, why would they want to meet? Spammers don't have fake meetings with you.
2: Is there a
0: name? They give up. If this was a way, they would just, honestly, Mum, they'd tap out after a couple of seconds while they're trying to tell you that they can't control your volume. So She's not going to be doing that, clicking a link. There must be, people listening to this must have other ways you can do video. There's so many different platforms these days. Mm. I don't want to say idiot proof.
2: Simple.
1: Elderly proof.
0: You know, it's also my thing, they should have phones and laptops for the elderly.
2: Well, yes. They do have phones for the elderly. I saw one online the other day. Another one for mum.
0: What, big buttons?
2: Yeah, it's got big buttons and it's very, very simple. But I don't think...
0: They just need the landline back.
2: Yeah, I know.
0: No, seriously. They don't like the landless line. Old timers love a line that goes through the earth. They trusted that. Tug on it and the other person might, you know, get a yank as well. They don't like airless phones. You know, it doesn't make any sense. But there must be an easier platform that I can speak to my mum on and do a video thing on, because she's not going to be clicking on Zoom links.
1: If there isn't, they should invent one.
0: Yes.
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0: 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All right, let's get in a late to the party.
1: Late to the party.
0: Late to Party, the home of all your emails to the show. Anything we talk about the show, we never completely move on. You can pick it up whenever you want. Recent show, we were asking you, how do you lose a tooth? Steve, I was playing Kiss Chase, Christian. I'm sure that game's not allowed anymore.
2: Yes.
0: The phrase chase in the kissing and the chasing. It was the earliest appearance of the manosphere, really. Christian, I was playing Kiss Chase, and just as I was about to kiss my intended target, again, genius. Edit these. I mean, I tripped and knocked out my two front teeth. That will learn you, Steve. Ray, my older brother yanked the tea towel I had in my mouth. I didn't want to know what the tea towel was in your mouth. And the two top front teeth flew out under the oven. We couldn't get them out. So I had a huge gap for 3 years. Then later shattered the top left tooth on the edge of a swimming pool.
3: Oh, Ray.
0: Fame in the family. We're asking you for, you got any fame in your family tree? Well, this guy has. Christian, my dad wrote.
4: The burgers are better at Hungry Jack's.
2: No way.
0: Really? Our listener's dad wrote, the burgers are better at Hungry Jack's.
2: Whoa.
4: The burgers are better at Hungry Jack's.
0: Christian, it gets better. He married the sister of former Miss Australia and Sarah the Century model, Judy Green, who is married to Richard Norton, Kung Fu movie star, who is on movies with Chuck Norris and Jackie Chan before he was ABBA's bodyguard.
2: What a reunion. Imagine that family.
0: This is throwing shade over everyone's fame in the family. Christian, this one comes from Jan. Christian, I was listening to the story about your daughter having a T-shirt, Eat Yo Greens. Yeah, for about 2 years, my daughter had this T-shirt, Eat Yo Greens. And whenever I'd wash it and fold it up, I was like, oh, must be like an ironic thing about, you know, getting your five portions of greens a day. It was only when she left home and I had a closer look at what I thought was a broccoli stem and realised the old man had been taken from Mark buying that and letting her wander about in public with me wearing that Eat Yo Greens with a giant marijuana leaf. And I stupidly thought, a broccoli.
2: She bloody loves that broccoli.
0: Eat your broccolis. It reminded me of my father-daughter weed story of my own. Oh, we love one of those. It's the old 835 weed story. Years ago, my ex-husband built a greenhouse. We can already see where this is going. Into the greenhouse. Years ago, my ex-husband, we know why he's an ex. Is he serving time? Years ago, my ex-husband built a greenhouse where we lived, out in the sticks. When my parents came to visit, I proudly showed Dad all the plants, which I thought were tomatoes. You think tomatoes? I thought broccoli greens. Dad said the leaves looked unusual, but healthy. Later, when my husband got home, I said to him, I showed my dad your greenhouse. He went sheet white. Eventually, he admitted, those aren't bloody tomatoes. They're marijuana. A friend, asked him to grow them.
2: Oh, come on. An older brother.
0: Do you remember?
5: No.
0: Pat's husband, Chris.
6: We don't need to bring up that.
2: The older kid made me do it.
0: Yeah. I told him to get rid of them, but I didn't need to worry. A few weeks later, the police raided the property after the same mate dumped him.
6: Oh, no.
0: I hope you enjoy my story, Jan. It's a hell of a story. Great edition there of Late to the Party. As always, for all your emails, any stories, we love getting them. Christian@ChristianO'Connell.com.au.
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23: 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Bad, bad Amanda.
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25: What a creep.
26: I've heard them describe him as a drunken idiot.
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28: Yeah, okay.
29: Out of the way, Dobie.
30: Jonesy and Amanda, those are names that you would never forget.
31: It's showtime!
0: Hello there, senorita. How
32: Hello,
0: are you?
32: I'm very well, thank you.
0: Do you have a good weekend?
32: I did. A big week in our family. It's my wedding anniversary next week.
0: Yes.
32: On Friday, it's my eldest son's birthday. Liam is turning 25. And today, Jack turns 23.
0: Well, we all know what you were doing around this time.
32: Yes, IVF, Brendan.
0: So taking the sex
32: I know, hasn't it? I remember when I announced my pregnancy, somebody said, oh. What did he say? Oh, what were the memories of that night? And I thought, well, they involved some technology and a couple of doctors in the room.
0: And a
32: thank you for asking.
0: But look at Jack, 23 today.
32: 23 today.
0: He and I, Liam and Jack, are very close. I'm very close with those boys.
32: You are, and I love that.
0: And I've been, you know, in their life before they were born. I gave you the pep talk when you said, I'm never going to have kids. I remember that speech you said. Remember that years ago?
32: I think I might be looking down the... we were trying. We did IVF for years. I might be looking down the barrel of not having a baby.
0: And we had, you know, my good friends Scott and Vicky, they had the same situation.
32: They now have three children.
0: Yeah, but they were looking at the life of not having children.
32: Yeah.
0: And I think
32: it's
0: that's
32: hard.
0: One of those things in life when you really want something and you can't have it.
32: To come up against something as an adult that you can't change is very, very hard.
0: And that's why I'm very mindful. I'd never say to a young couple that's been just getting married, I say, when are you having kids or anything? People still sort of do that. And I think, well, you know, it's not because it's not up to you. It's not as easy as it looks.
32: No, and you only hear these success stories. People don't tell the stories of the sadness.
0: Exactly. But Jack, what a fella. And I always remember like yesterday.
32: The two of you have great fun together.
0: Remember when he got the Lego Death Star, which I said to you, don't buy him that.
32: You did not say that.
0: I said, don't buy him that because he's not going to do it.
32: You're rewriting history. He was a mad Lego fan. We were able to get a Death Star that he wanted, but when we realised it's just grey on grey on grey on grey, it's so hard to make for a kid.
0: It's
2: fully operational battle
32: but
2: station.
32: He wanted it. He wanted it. But you've razzed him. If he's listening to this now and he likes to listen to the show, he'll be so upset.
2: He's actually...
32: You're still razzing
2: him. He's blocked me from calling him today.
32: You're still razzing him.
2: Well, let's go down memory lane, Lane. Remember when Jack and I were building the Death Star?
4: How's it all going? Guys?
6: No, you didn't.
4: Yeah.
6: No, you didn't. No, hey. Oh, you tripped me over, man. Yeah, come on.
4: Fail. Hey, guys. Hey, no computer screen. You're supposed to be upstairs working on the Death Star.
7: But, Mum, can Jonesy sleep over?
6: Yeah, Mrs. Keller.
4: No, you're a grown man. Get out.
7: Well, you better go at home.
6: Your mum seems a bit cranky.
7: Yeah.
32: Okay. You're both hams.
2: And when you went away on that special assignment with Dr. Chris Brown, which we haven't seen the fruits of yet.
32: Apparently, it'll be on air this year.
2: Really?
32: Yeah.
2: So when did you film that? It was like 2 years ago.
32: It was. I went.
2: You took 2 weeks off.
32: No, listen to you. I had about a week and a half and I went to Africa on a secret assignment.
2: Yeah, and we still haven't seen the fruits of these endeavours.
32: No, I made a Death Star. You'll be thrilled. But anyway, Jack did the show while I was away.
2: He was very good.
32: Yeah.
2: Happy birthday, mate.
32: Happy birthday, Jack.
2: We have an action-packed show today. Em Gillespie is going to unpack the kook of Eurovision.
32: Not just the kook. I think Delta was robbed. She was just extraordinary. You know, and also her career internationally will begin now because people the world over went, listen to that voice and look at that woman.
2: Amazing. I had a feeling she wasn't going to win, though. Nothing to do with Delta. It's just the world, the mother beeping world. And that's it of Eurovision. And we can't do anything until we do the Fast Five. Have a crack at the Fast Five. 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

0: Good afternoon to you. It's Jonesy and Amanda driving you home.
1: How fast can this thing go?
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4: Fast Five.
0: It's good on a Monday. A cup of soup for the brain. The Fast Five.
5: I don't think anyone other than you and I think a cup of soup is a
0: cup
5: good
0: of soup
5: thing.
0: At this time is great. At this time of the afternoon, right now, you're not too hungry. You eat the soup. You enjoy it. Miso soup. Get
5: miso
0: into it.
5: Miso soup.
0: The Japanese, they were right. Anyway, five questions. Could you go all the way? That's what about that? There's a lot of things I was wrong about, but, you know, we've moved on. Can you go all the way and answer all five questions correctly? If you do that, Amanda will
5: say. Surprise today, an unlimited 12-month Amason plan.
0: Woo.
5: You, as it says here, escape your pricey telco with great mobile deals at Amason.
0: Connor is in Camden Park.
5: Hi, Connor.
6: Good morning. How are you? Afternoon.
5: Afternoon. Are you celebrating with a cup of soup?
6: Yeah, no.
5: No. And rightly so. It doesn't matter what flavour it is. It has an aftertaste of vomit.
0: My go-to is tomato. I like the tomato. But then there's that beef pepper steak one that you get.
5: I don't mind that. All the pumpkin-y ones just a vom. Would you agree?
0: No, not vom. Pumpkin's good.
5: If it's homemade, I don't think pumpkin cup
0: Anyone can make. Johnny No Talent in the Kitchen can make pumpkin soup.
5: I saw him on MasterChef.
0: It's so easy.
5: Connor, here's question number one. Which sci-fi before we continue, how often have you made pumpkin soup? Never. Here's question one. Which sci-fi TV character changes appearance through a process called regeneration?
6: Oh, I would not have a clue.
5: No, I wouldn't have had a clue either. You'll know the answer, but I wouldn't have known what the answer
0: was. Maybe Narelle of Werribee knows.
5: Hi, Narelle.
7: Hello, how are you?
5: Very well.
0: Thanks, Narelle.
5: Which sci-fi TV character changes appearance through a process called regeneration? Might need to give a clue. This is a hard question.
0: No, Narelle's working on it. Oh, you want a clue?
5: How about this? Regeneration. Oh, look. Brendan doesn't want me to give a clue.
0: No, because Amanda is the... Okay. Because you're a mother.
5: You've given a...
0: No, but you give away the easiest.
5: All right. Will you do an oblique
0: one? Okay, let me say something.

0: Phone box.
1: Oh, that's what I was going to say. That's the easiest giveaway.
0: Narelle?
2: Superman.
1: No. Oh, no. Oh, okay. No. Sorry, Narelle.
0: Well, do you want to go to Baz from Central
1: Coast?
0: That's
1: what Baz can do. Hi, Baz.
0: Baz. Ryan's leaning over. You want to say something,
3: well,
0: Ryan?
3: I can give another clue here if we need one.
1: Okay, let's see if Baz knows, though. Which sci-fi TV character, Baz, changes appearance through a process called regeneration? We've used the term phone box.
4: Doctor Who?
1: Doctor Who.
0: Go on. I thought it was Tin Hat Tuesday. We repurposed that for Tin Hat Tuesday, but that's tomorrow. Baz, question three for you. Which country?
1: No. Question two.
0: Oh, number two. Sorry.
1: We're playing the not so secret sound.
0: It's Monday. I should have had the soup.
1: Duh. We have to retrain you after a weekend off. What sound is this, Baz?
0: It's Amanda's Saturday night.
1: It's me putting on my underpants.
4: Drill?
1: No, it's not a drill.
0: Not a drill.
1: This is not a drill.
0: Play the Fast Five. It's Jonesy and Amanda. Driving you home with Jam Nation.
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4: Fast five.
0: Fast five time. Barry is in Romsey.
5: Hi, Barry.
6: How are you going?
5: Very well. You've come in time for the not-so-secret sound. Duh. What is this sound, Barry?
6: That sounds like sticky tape. Or
5: yeah,
6: tape.
5: Packing tape. Yeah. That's it. Me having my legs waxed with it.
0: Barry, which country won Eurovision this year?
6: Oh, my God.
5: I think give Barry multiple choice. Go on.
0: Do you want multiple choice, Barry?
6: Yeah, why not?
0: Okay. A, Bulgaria. B, Romania. Or C, Italy.
6: Oh, I was thinking Finland for some reason, but
5: that's not on the list.
6: No, we'll go with Bulgaria.
5: It was Bulgaria.
0: Yeah, well, you're right, the Bulgarians.
5: Yeah,
0: they robbed our Delta.
5: Oh, our Delta didn't. Wasn't she remarkable?
0: Didn't you see her sitting next to Matt, her husband Matt?
5: Yeah,
0: he's the nicest guy in the history of the world. Wow.
5: Wow.
0: What? I had a feeling she wasn't going to win, though, because it doesn't fit the narrative, because we can't have it.
5: No, but we weren't going to have it here. We do a deal with one of the European cities and they do it. But we're going to be talking all things Eurovision with Emma Gillespie shortly.
0: Barry?
6: Yes?
0: What? You're not in trouble, mate. It's okay. Barry, what name is given to the wooden dolls that stack inside each other?
6: Is it just the Russian dolls?
0: Yeah.
5: Well, they are Russian dolls.
0: They've got a name, though.
5: They're traditional Russian nesting dolls, but they do have a name. Sorry, Barry.
0: Oh, jeepers.
5: No, well,
0: okay.
5: That's not the answer.
0: Okay, you're stone cold. Joe is in Clyde.
5: Hello, Joe.
7: Hello, how are you both?
5: Very well. What do you call the wooden dolls that stack inside each other?
7: They would be, is it babushka dolls?
0: Babushka.
5: Or else we'd say, matryoshka dolls.
0: Righto. It would be hard to carve those things out. I guess they use a lathe, don't they?
5: You know, I've got some. Are you heading towards a joke?
0: No.
5: Oh, I thought you were heading towards a pun of some kind. I don't want to interrupt your joke telling.
0: No.
5: But I've got a set of Russian dolls that are all the royal family.
0: Oh.
5: Inside the Queen is Prince Philip. Inside Prince Philip is Prince Charles. Inside Prince Charles is Diana. And then there's William and a little tiny Harry.
0: And they've cut Andrew out. Cut him out of the mix.
5: Andrew's inside a prison.
0: He can't even be in a babushka doll. That's a sad state of affairs. Joe, this is question five. It's going to be you, okay, Joe? You ready?
7: Oh, yes.
0: Oh, come on, Joe. The lineups for which major rugby league event has been or have been unveiled?
7: The lineup. Oh.
0: You know this, and they play it. They play it at the MCG. I don't think they're doing it this year.
5: They play it a couple of times a year. The biggest event of rugby league.
7: Of the NRL.
0: Yes.
5: Of the NRL.
0: Yes. And what do they call it, Joe? Come on, Joe.
5: Sorry, Joe.
0: We'll go to Stacey in Diggers Rest.
5: Hi, Stacey.
8: Oh, hello. How are you?
5: I'll reread the question. The lineups for which major rugby league event have been unveiled in the paper today? These lineups. Yep. What's the event?
8: State of Origin.
0: State of Origin. Are you a Victorian, Stacey? Do you appreciate State of Origin?
8: I am not a Victorian. I'm a Queenslander. I'm going to State of Origin on June here in Melbourne.
0: Okay, well, there you go. You know more about it than we do.
5: I saw that Reece Walsh isn't in.
0: What happened to Reece Walsh?
5: Don't know.
0: Latrell Mitchell's not in either.
5: And Teddy Tedesco is in.
0: James Tedesco.
5: That make the elastic that hold up his underpants and building a new factory. They rub their hands together and go, great.
0: You don't seem to have a problem with that, though.
5: His dacks are always falling over his big round moon of a bottom.
0: Stacey, you just did it for the big round. Do you reckon he does it on purpose?
8: Stacey. I think he does.
5: He's got a rump like the zebra in Madagascar. And I'm a Roosters fan, I can say that.
0: That circus. Congratulations, Stacey. You have won the Jam Pack, an unlimited 12-month Amaysim plan. Escape your pricey telco with great mobile deals at Amaysim. Stacey, thank you.
8: Excellent. Thank you so much.
5: Thanks, Stacey.
8: Awesome.
5: Lovely.
0: Carry on about your business.
5: Well, coming up, Emma Gillespie's going to give us the download on Eurovision, and you can win $2,000 every day this week thanks to Neutral Life.
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0: Hello, it's Jonesy and Amanda driving you home.
1: I had quite a mix of cultural things on
0: really?
1: The weekend.
0: What did you do?
1: Well, one of the things I did, well, I didn't do it, but the finale of Outlander
2: Sing me a
1: dropped
2: song
1: around the world.
2: That is gone.
1: The sobs that were heard around the world. A whole lot of memes are, if you've got friends who are into Outlander, check on them because there's a lot of ugly crying right now.
0: Mm-hmm.
1: It's the whole series, 10
0: so
1: years, wrapped up. It wrapped up. And I think the ending, and I'm probably giving spoiler alerts when I haven't even seen it, but I get the impression that the ending is slightly ambiguous. Are they alive or aren't they?
0: Oh, so, like Lost.
1: Well, nothing like Lost. So anyway, that happened. But speaking of Sam Heughan, and I spoke about this last week, that Sam Heughan has now taken up with an organisation, I'm trying to make it sound professional.
0: Sure.
1: He's reading audio erotica.
0: Yeah, which anyone can do.
1: I have subscribed.
0: Of course you
1: and
0: are.
1: I listened to the first episode.
3: All I want is to hear her voice again. Ask if she's read anything good.
1: I listened to the first episode. Yeah. And
0: is it saucy?
1: At the moment it's just romantic.
0: Right.
1: But it's...
0: Are you heading towards Turgid Town?
1: Tumescent. I hope there's a lot of tumescent turgidity around the corner. That's painful, doesn't it? But one thing I did see on the weekend that had me bawling my eyes out, there's a book that I had listened to as an audiobook called Remarkably Bright Creatures, which I'd absolutely loved. And I've spoken about this before, that I have a fear and a horror and a giant ick about octopuses, about squids. This book was so beautiful. It's about, I want to cry just reading it because just talking about it was an emotional book about a giant Pacific octopus in an aquarium and the woman who cleans the aquarium and a young man who comes to town looking for his dad.
0: Right.
1: It sounds like the least likely story anyone would
0: want to hear. So she's an aquarium cleaner.
1: She's an older lady who's cleaning the aquarium.
0: Yep.
1: I watched this. The movie is now on Netflix. It's got Sally Field in the role of her lifetime.
0: Really?
1: It's so emotional. And it's so beautiful. Everyone's raving about it. Here's the trailer.
4: From this side of the tank, I've seen it all.
5: Circular motions, not up and down.
4: Of all the humans, I suppose I mind the cleaning lady the least.
5: Hello, my lovelies.
6: Breathing in.
4: She's been through a lot. The way she lost her son.
5: Didn't your mother ever teach you any of these things?
7: She didn't stick around long enough.
8: I actually came here to find my dad. I didn't even know who he was.
5: Well, he missed out on knowing a very spunky person.
8: Thank you.
4: Occasionally, humans can be remarkably bright creatures.
1: And so the giant octopus kind of works as a catalyst for change for everybody. And that's the voice of the octopus, Marcellus the octopus.
0: Okay.
1: And
0: so this
1: is
0: from the perspective of the octopus because it's popped up on my Netflix thing.
1: Part of it is the perspective of the octopus, this salient, smart, tactile creature. And the relationship between Sally Field and the young man who's played by Lewis Pullman, who's Bill Pullman's son. And he's just fantastic.
0: Yeah, right.
1: It's a fab movie. If you watch it, let me know what you think. You can contact us through our DMs on Instagram.
0: Yep.
1: Because I sobbed and sobbed.
0: Look, you're going the blob now.
1: I am talking
0: about it.
1: I am.
0: And you said a pivotal role for Sally Field? Because not since, Smokey and the Bandit has she been in something better. It's a bit like Smokey and the Bandit.
1: Remarkably Bright Creatures, and then there's you.
0: Do yourself a favour. No, I'm going to watch it on your recommendation.
1: Absolutely do.
0: Coming up, The Download with Emma Gillespie. She will unpack everything that we need to know about Eurovision. Jonesy and Amanda driving you home with Jam Nation.
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0: 846 4CA.

0: Yeah.
1: It's Jonesy and Amanda driving you home. And it's all about Eurovision with Em Gillespie from the Daily Oz. Hello, Em.
2: Hello. What an amazing time of year. You know I love me some Eurovision. Delta Goodrem.
0: Were we robbed?
2: We were robbed. I think we were robbed. She killed it. She was incredible.
0: Yep.
2: I give her a 10 out of 10. Yep. Obviously, I'm biased, but she was outstanding. I had goosebumps, tears in my eyes. She performed her song Eclipse, came fourth overall, only a few points behind Romania in third, I might add. She was coming second on the jury votes, but slipped down a little bit on the audience votes. Still absolutely punched above her weight for an Aussie performer in such a long-standing global contest, based in Europe, of course. Here's a little moment from Delta performing Eclipse in the grand final at Vienna.

0: goosebumps.
1: Goosebumps. She was so good. Unfortunately lost out. The winner was Bulgaria, a 27-year-old singer named Dara, a bit of a pop icon. First time Bulgaria has won. She topped both the jury and audience vote with this freaky pop crowd pleaser. It's called Bungarunga. Here's a little bit of the winning track.

0: That's incredibly Eurovision, isn't it?
1: So Eurovision.
2: Apparently, Bungaranga means riot or uproar in some Creole languages, but the singer explained that it's basically this idea, this concept, we all have Bungaranga in ourselves, and it's the moment you choose to lead with love, not fear, she said. I was really impressed by France. They put forward a 17-year-old. Her name is Monroe. She was absolutely incredible. I wanted to play you a little bit of her song just for these operatic vocals, remembering she is 17.

0: Wow.
1: Wow.
0: It's no Bungarunga, but...
1: Wow.
2: Still pretty good. I was shocked she only came 11th. I think she deserved to be higher up. But obviously it's Eurovision, so it wouldn't be Eurovision without its share of absolutely weird and wonderful and freaky. I wanted to give you my kind of stream of consciousness notes from a couple of countries. I've done this before in the past. So here's a few of my standouts. Denmark, hot men shaking butt in a glass box. Germany, stunning singer, shame about the voice, 3 out of 10. Belgium, weird, even for Eurovision. Albania, chainmail, but make it Mardi Gras. Greece, yes, finally a really weird one. Gangnam Style with a fireman's pole. Ukraine, weird little black gloves, looks a bit like gangrene has set in. Delta, 10 out of 10, no notes. Serbia, Game of Thrones meets the Dark Crystal. Croatia, Druid girl group, sexy Vikings. UK, the post-Brexit tragedy continues. Why are we singing German? Moldova, a bit like a spin cycle instructor shouting at you, not what I need on a Sunday morning. Finland, too many wooden instruments, so close to so many open flames. Lithuania, man covered in silver, it's giving lead poisoning. Sweden, singing in a COVID mask, must be very sweaty on the upper lip in there. Cyprus, wow, abs, she's got abs, she wants you to know she's got abs. And Romania, song called Choke Me, it's exactly what you think.
0: Right.
1: Wow.
0: Em, wow. You've brought us all the information, Kook included. Thank you, Em.
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0: It's showtime. May 18, your younger son, Jack, is having his 23rd birthday today.
1: He turns 23 today.
0: Jeez.
1: Remember, you were at his 21st 2 years ago.
0: Yeah.
1: Amazing night.
0: I remember he was on the breast.
1: Not at his 21st. Are you a weirdo?
0: No, on you. When you were, when he was little.
1: Look, just stop. How's your job at Hallmark Cards going? Just a simple happy birthday is enough.
0: I've got a good relationship with Jack. When you went on that assignment with Dr. Chris Brown for some so-called TV show.
1: Yeah, it was.
0: That's supposed to be going to air at some stage.
1: Yes, it will.
0: And you had to take a week and a half off.
1: Yes, I did.
0: And we didn't see Cooey.
1: Could you do any more parentheses?
0: But I was happy to cover
1: for
0: you, and I had various people come in and fill your giant homie peds. I had Scott Cam come in. Jessica Rowe came in. Julie Goodwin came in. Who else came in?
1: Todd McKenney.
0: Todd McKenney came in. And Jack was one of the more important people because we've got a good relationship and he wants to get into the business. I would have got Liam in, but he doesn't want to get in on the business. Mm. He's doing other stuff. But Jack said, oh, I'll come in. And he did a great show. And him and I have, I guess, a bit of a history. Remember, for some reason, the Channel 7 show House Rules, mm-hmm. for some reason we were on that show and I had to look after Jack while you were at work.
1: That's right. And I had to do his homework or
0: I had to supervise his homework.
1: That's right.
28: Kids' homework?
29: Yeah.
28: You got homework?
29: Yeah, music.
28: I love music. I'm good at music.
29: Yeah.
28: What do you got?
29: Oh, a trombone.
28: A trombone?
29: Yeah,
28: trombone. Right. Okay, yeah. Well, let's hear it.
29: All right.
28: Hey.
29: Yeah.
28: How long have you been doing this for?
29: Oh, just 4 years.
28: How long do we have to practice for?
29: Oh, just an hour today.
28: What?
29: An hour.
0: Okay.
1: That's why I went overseas. Okay. Is that him?
0: What happened? Well, I fed him baked beans. What happened to the trombone?
1: I think we gave it away.
0: I'm glad he gave it away as well. Yeah. But happy birthday, mate. Right now we have $2,000 for you, not Jack.
1: No.
0: $2,000 for you thanks to Nutrilife. All you got to do is go to jonesydemanda.com.au.
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0: Muscle Memory. Jam Muscle Memory. Every day we give away $2,000 just by testing out the old grey matter. We give you a subject and you have 10 seconds to name five varieties of the given subject. For example, Amanda, that girl there.
4: It could be anything. It could be, so you have 10 seconds to list five types of flowers. So

0: Day. That's not today's one, but it could be that.
1: Okay. Well, what about you last week?
0: Oh, yeah. I was good last week.
1: Five motorcycle brands. Go.
0: Kawasaki, Honda, Suzuki, Harley-Davidson, Ducati.
1: Oh.
0: But don't make it too niche. It won't be that hard.
1: The Triumph people are very upset.
0: It won't be that hard, we promise you.
1: Nathan has joined us. He's in Perth.
0: Hi, Nathan.
2: Hey, guys. How you doing?
1: You, jonesyandamanda.com.au. That's how you registered?
2: Yes, it is.
1: Okay. Just making sure. This is what we do when we start a bed in a new competition, Nathan, so other people can register as well.
0: Jonesy is showing all the scaffolding, Nathan.
1: No, it's just about being part of a relatable radio show.
0: Thank you for being so warm and relatable, Brendan. So, as we say, we've got a different category every day. I'm going to mention what the category is, today's subject. You have to give me five examples of things in that category in 10 seconds. Do you understand the assignment, Nathan?
2: Yes, I do.
0: Let's see if we can get you $2,000. You ready with the timer, Ryan?
3: Yeah.
0: Today's subject, 10 seconds. We need five vegetables. Go.
2: Carrot, capsicum, onion, tomato, spinach, lettuce.
0: Yes.
1: That'll do.
0: You did it. You've put in your lunch order at the same time.
1: Tomatoes are fruit, but you backed it up with lettuce. You had tons of time.
0: Oh, you've done very, very well.
1: You actually had 5 seconds left. Did you know that?
2: Awesome.
1: Nathan, congratulations. You have won $2,000.
2: Thank you so much, guys. Really appreciate that.
1: Karen, cops are after you.
0: We'll play again tomorrow.
1: We will. And if you'd like to register, jonesyandamanda.com.au. It's that simple. Thanks to Nutrilife. Jonesy and Amanda driving you home with Jam Nation.
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15: Jonesy and Amanda.
0: Well, at least now I know. I'm an idiot.
7: For the drive home.
16: 846.

0: Good afternoon to you. It's Jonesy and Amanda driving you home.
1: There's always been lots of speculation about what the Queen carried in her handbag.
0: Yeah.
1: One of those terrible urban myths that she had a spare number two in there in case she had to go to the loo and... Don't pull a face. You know the story.
0: So, no, I don't know
1: she
0: the story.
1: She carried a spare number two in case she had to go to the toilet and people wanted to collect things of hers.
0: Right. Go on.
1: No.
0: I've never heard this.
1: You have heard
0: no,
1: this.
0: Is this an Estepold one?
1: This is a fake one so that people wouldn't have...
0: But it makes no sense.
1: Yeah, why?
0: It makes no sense. If you put a fake one in there and when someone goes in with a sieve...
1: Yeah, what do you... yeah. And they haven't got the real you.
0: You know, I just think you should
1: carry one in my bag just in case.
0: Is it a fake one?
1: It's been petrified over the years.
0: I think you should get off your phone.
1: Listen to this. I've taken us down a terrible path.
0: Yes, you have.
1: But remember that lovely ad?
0: Don't laugh at her, Ryan.
1: That
0: don't encourage her.
1: Beautiful moment that the Queen did with Paddington Bear.
0: Oh, that was so sweet. And she had the little sandwich.
1: It was so...
0: I bought my own.
1: It was so delightful.
0: Yeah.
1: Well, the Queen may have been carrying this in her handbag. She was a big fan of quince jelly. And according to the former butler, Paul Burrell, she carried a jar of it around the world. Wherever she went,
0: right.
1: She took quince jelly.
0: And she just put it on stuff?
1: No, she'd just carry it. Yes, of course, she'd put it on stuff.
0: She'd do it to get the pink
1: I bring
0: up
1: my
0: on.
1: Own.
0: When I get around to grandma's house. That's nice.
1: But our executive producer, Jacinda, has said that she has a friend who, wherever she's travelling, has got tiny little bottles, she's decanted them, of condiments. She's got soy sauce, mm-hmm. sriracha, salt and pepper.
0: Why?
1: In case she's somewhere and she can't get it. Many Australians carry travel with Vegemite.
0: Yeah. I saw you one day in the city and you were sitting down. I was meeting you and you had your bag. You've got that giant bag. And I just felt for you, like your little
1: Why?
0: Face. You
1: what,
0: were just
1: what,
0: sitting
1: don't
0: there.
1: I feel sorry.
0: No, I felt really warm towards you.
1: I took out a bowling ball and an anvil.
0: You were sitting there with your little bag and it reminded me, she's on the buses and the aeroplanes. And you just look like you just, and I'm just sitting there and I thought, that bag has so much junk in it.
1: Oh, it's true. It does. I had to take a smaller bag the other day and I took out what I needed to take every day and it was nothing. I could have fitted it in a shoulder, in a clutch purse. But I still take this enormous thing.
0: You've got like Werther's Originals, you've got Tupperware containers.
1: Sometimes a boiled egg.
0: Yeah, well, we've already done that.
1: But what we're talking about here is things you can't leave home without, things you mm-hmm. choose to take with you.
0: Right.
1: I know a girl who carried a small pillow with her all around the world.
0: That's weird.
1: Yeah. She travelled with a small pillow that was sentimental to her. She could not leave home without it.
0: I've got, you know what I've got? I'll join in on this. Mm.
1: An old condom.
0: What I carry around an old condom.
1: Okay, just talk amongst ourselves while you rummage through your trousers.
0: I've got my bottle opener. Many times at many functions, I've saved the day.
1: But you couldn't travel overseas with that.
0: Yeah, you can.
1: No, you can't. Yeah. How? It'd have to be in a suitcase.
0: Yeah, no, I put it in the thing and the guy gives it back to me.
1: Oh.
0: Yeah. It's very handy.
1: Well, this is what the tribal drum is going to beat for. I can't leave the house without...
2: Don't leave home without them.
1: Was that from the American Express commercial, Carl Malden? Wow, that's a throwback. Mr. Wong.
0: I lost all my traveler's checks.
1: Well, I wasn't going to do the accent, but I'm so thrilled for you that you have stepped over that line.
0: No, he didn't. No, Mr. Wong. He goes, what kind of
1: ad? Don't do it. Don't do it.
0: It was a great ad.
1: Anyway, that is, I can't leave home without ... For the Queen, it was quince jelly. For Jacinda's friend, it was a small bag of condoms.
0: For Amanda, it's all amounts of crap in a bag.
1: What can't you leave home without?
0: Jonesy and Amanda driving you home with Jam Nation. 8.

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0: best. Jonesy and Amanda driving you home across Australia, and today we're talking about the Queen, the late Queen.
1: The late Queen.
0: She never went out without a quince paste in
1: a bag. She was a big fan of quince jelly, and according to a former royal butler, she carried a jar of it, quote, around the world. She loved it.
0: It's a handy condiment.
1: Well, I don't know.
0: You put it with anything. You put it with cheese, you put it with biscuit, you put it with meat. It's all very good.
1: Jacinda, who is the director of our team, has said...
0: Okay. Her title changes every
1: day.
0: No,
1: that's why I think we have an executive producer and she's the show director. So I just want to give everyone the respect.
0: Everyone's
1: the whole team knows their...
0: We respect former and past executive producers and their word salad titles.
1: She has a friend who will not leave home without a small bag of condiments, soy sauce, sriracha, salt and pepper.
0: You have your...
1: No, I can leave home without things. I'm not the sort of person that feels I have to have things.
0: Yep.
1: Though having said that, you might find the odd tea bag that I carry.
0: I've got my bottle opener in my pocket. I've got to tell you, one day I was at a fancy function and they were handing out the Heineken beers and they weren't the, you know, can't open them. And I pulled out my thing. And everyone thought that I was some sort of god. I'm just opening beers, delighting everyone.
1: So the function hadn't thought to put a bottle opener with
0: them. No, they had all the beers on the thing and they hadn't thought that you got to open them up with the bottle opener.
1: You're a hero.
0: And here comes Jonesy. Boom.
1: Tribal drum.
0: There you go, Governor General. Enjoy that.
1: Tribal drum is beating for I can't leave home without.
2: Don't leave home without them.
0: Maria has joined us.
1: Hi, Maria. Is this you? What can't you leave home with?
3: I cannot leave without my Nescafe coffee. Anywhere I go, I've always got a little jar with me.
1: Really? It sounds like we're doing an ad, doesn't it?
0: Yeah.
1: So a small jar of Nescafe. And where's the strangest place you've been forced to take it out?
3: Other people's homes.
1: Wow.
3: As a support worker. And overseas.
0: Mm-hmm.
1: But other people's homes, are people offended if they've got other brands that they're happy to use?
3: Oh, they can use their own brand. As long as I've got my Nescafe, I'm happy.
0: But if they've got Nescafe, how do you feel about that?
3: I just say it's okay, I've got my own.
0: Oh. Because what you could do is you could decant some of theirs into your jar. Imagine getting caught doing that.
1: Yeah. It's grandma's ashes. Thanks a lot. Thank you, Maria.
0: Thanks, Maria.
1: Hi, Elise. What do you have to take every time you leave home?
4: It's actually not me, it's my auntie, but she travels the world with a teapot and a tea cosy.
0: Oh.
1: Really?
4: Yep, everywhere she goes.
1: Wow. Is it a sentimental one or she's just anxious she won't get a nicely brewed cup of tea?
4: Yeah, no, she just wants a nice cup of tea, so takes it wherever she goes and she'll change the cosy depending on where she's going. She's got different themes for different places.
0: That's nice.
1: Yeah. Different themes.
0: Is she English?
4: No, Aussie.
1: Yeah. It takes up a lot of space in a suitcase.
0: Yeah, teapot.
4: Yeah, I guess she's willing to make that sacrifice.
1: Mm. Wow.
0: Matt Shervington used to wear it in his running in his running outfit.
1: Thank you, Elise. Hello, John.
5: Now, hi. I can't leave without a pack of tissues because I've noticed that as I get older, I get more and more nose hairs and that irritates my nose. And I can't pick my nose, at least not in public.
1: No.
5: And I can't do bushy.
0: No. Well, John, you're a civilized man. I think that's pretty reasonable. Although, it is the domain of old ladies walking around with a bag of tissues.
1: Is it?
0: Well, you've got them in your bag.
1: Have I? A small packet, just in case, because I travel with my sons who never bring anything.
0: John, have you toyed with the hanky? I know we discussed this last week, tribal drum-wise, I mean pub test-wise. Would you go with the hanky?
5: No chance in hell.
0: No.
1: Well, John, thank you. We're going to take more of your calls. I can't leave home without...
0: Jonesy and Amanda driving you home with Jam Nation. What's going on?
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0: it's Jonesy and Amanda driving you home. And the tribal drummer's beating. The Queen carries around in her bag, well, she did when she was alive, a little jar of quince paste.
1: I wonder if she was buried with a jar of quince paste. Apparently, according to former royal butler, she carried a jar of it around the world. She would not leave home without it.
0: In your bag, there's many, many things.
1: Oh, but I can travel without them. Maybe a tea bag if I travelled in other parts of the world. We had a call earlier about carrying a teapot and a tea cosy.
0: You never know when you need a half-sucked Werther's original.
1: That is quite true. Or maybe a loose Panadol floating around with hair on it at the bottom of your bag.
0: Why has it got hair on it?
1: Just because it's been in my bag for so long and the bottom minutiae of life.
0: The tribal drummer's beating. I can't leave home without...
2: Don't leave home without them.
0: Shannon.
1: Hello, Shannon. What's your thing?
3: Okay, so my dad started it and I'm still carrying it on, bless his soul. We have three families and there's a bottle of, port, all right, plastic top, and they cut the cork off.
1: Yeah.
3: And we've all got a little plastic cork in our pockets, and when we catch up, if you don't have a plastic cork in your pocket, it's your show.
0: Yeah, well, I had this when I worked down the snow at a resort there. There was a special bottle of champagne. I can't remember what it was. It was that little, that little miniature bottle of champagne. It's such a flashback. And we all had to carry, and it was called the Cork Club. And if you didn't have any member, if they didn't have the cork, you had to shout them a drink.
1: So, Shannon, is it sentimental that you carry it, or is it part of the family joke that you carry it?
3: Both now, and also another one because I can't stop it because I'm addicted to doing it and because my dad started it and I'm doing it because it will never end. That's right. Yeah,
0: that's good. Yeah. I like it. How often does it pay dividends for you, Shannon?
1: Yeah, how often have someone been caught out and buys you a drink?
3: I would say maybe at least every 10 days.
1: Do you secretly just drop in on their house to see if they're ready?
3: I catch up with them and I pull my pocket out. They send me a bridge from my pocket. They know what I'm going to bring out.
0: Okay. I'm in the shower, mate.
1: Thank you, Shannon.
0: Steve has joined us.
1: Hello, Steve. What is it that you can't leave home without?
4: Hello, guys. Love your show.
1: Thanks, Steve.
4: I can't leave without disposable toilet seat cover.
1: Are you a bit of a germ-phobic?
4: Not really. It's just some of the places that I go to, it's better than making it out of toilet paper. So I bought some and, especially when you go to the hospital.
0: Yeah. It's a bit like a Jenga puzzle, isn't it? Because you set it all up and as you sit down, it all goes...
1: Yeah.
0: And flies off.
1: And I'm always scared that I'll stand up and walk out with it still attached.
0: Well, that did happen. Remember that time at the airport?
1: Oh, no, that wasn't that. I tucked my skirt into my stockings. Oh,
0: that's right.
1: Thank you for bringing it up.
0: A lady came up and said, and you said, yes, it is me.
1: I did not.
0: It is me. How about a selfie? And she
1: said. You're completely embellishing this story.
0: Said, no, you've tucked your skirt into your underpants.
1: You're embellishing the story.
0: Steve, thank you.
1: Thank you, Steve.
0: I haven't embellished anything.
1: Yeah, I think you have.
0: Coming up, we've got Instagram making its return. $2,000 could be yours if you'd like to play. 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
14: Pants. Unnecessary. Food on the floor. Fair game. Cats are not man's best friend, all right? Did someone say walk? Where was I? 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
31: It's showtime.
0: Jack, your youngest son, is having a birthday today. Happy birthday, mate. Liam, your eldest son, is 25 on Thursday.
1: Friday.
0: What about that? We all know what was going on, didn't we?
1: Oh, as I said before, Brennan, years of IVF was what was going on.
0: Yeah, but you know.
1: You know.
0: Well,
1: I'm not going to sass it for you.
0: Can you make it a bit more sexy?
1: Well, who speaks like that when their kids are 25 and 23?
0: You. Me. Jack wants to be in this business, and you might hear him doing the traffic on the traffic network,
1: yeah.
0: And I like to think that I've trained him. When you went on assignment with Dr. Chris Brown to do some TV show that we're yet to see.
1: Yeah, that's how it goes.
0: You took a week and a half off.
1: It will be on air this week. This year.
0: You said that a year ago. Anyway,
1: I'm not in charge of the schedules.
0: The kid's got the gift. I think he's very talented. And throughout the show, we've just been celebrating the past, like the time he and I built the Lego Death Star together.
1: How old was he?
0: He was eight.
1: Missing teeth. He's got a little lisp.
0: He was eight. But he didn't complete the Death Star.
1: Let it go.
0: It was never going to be completed. The next time was when I was looking after him for his trombone playing, which was dreadful at it. I think he was just in for the flatulent noises.
1: When's the bit that you say you like him?
0: I love him very much. We're good mates. And my favourite one is, and I just dug this up, JJ Review.
1: Oh, that's right.
0: Jonesy and Jack Review.
1: That's right. And he was, how old was he, about 13, 12? About 12.
0: Well, we were reviewing games and we were reviewing video games that he played. And together I'd have my opinion as a whatever I was at the time and his opinion. Whatever he was at the time. This is how it went down. Hello there, it's Jonesy and Jack, and today on JJ Review, we're featuring the game Friday the 13th. This is based on the movie franchise, no
32: Friday
0: doubt.
32: Friday the 13th, and yeah.
0: So what happened in Friday the 13th? Just refresh my memory.
32: I'm pretty sure our good friend Jason with the big mask on...
0: It's a hockey mask.
32: Yeah, he must be a good big fan of sports, just runs around and kills... rich white teens. Rich teens. Why some diversity going on there?
0: Oh, good. So he's not a racist.
32: He's not a racist.
0: Good.
32: He's doing it all for his mum who died. So
0: really,
32: he's got some morals.
0: Okay. Well, let's review the game then.
33: So then I had to play this dreadful game, which was truly dreadful. And at the end,
0: JJ Review today. We've been reviewing the game Friday the 13th. My thoughts is that it's bloody. It's senseless.
32: It's bloody good.
1: Happy birthday, Jack.
0: Good on you, mate.
1: Well, coming up, he's not the only person celebrating today. It's 20 years since an incredible live BBC moment happened and people a remembering, and we'll play it for you next.
33: Jonesy and Amanda driving you home with Jam Nation.
3: Cairns 846 4C.

0: Well, let's give it up for an anniversary, not just my son's birthday, mm-hmm. but 20 years ago, an incredible moment happened on live television on the BBC. It was 2006, funnily enough, and a man called Guy Gomer had a job interview at the BBC. So he works in data support, a data support cleanser, whatever that means. And he was called into the reception at the BBC because he was having a job interview. So he's sitting there politely waiting to be taken inside the chasm of the BBC for his job interview. A staff member comes and says, is your name Guy? And he says, yes. Say, come with me. What happens next has been immortalised as one of the greatest live TV blunders of all time, because the staff member who approached him wasn't from IT. The staff member was a producer for News 24. The person called Guy, the producer collected, wasn't Guy Cooney, who'd been booked to be interviewed on the program, but Guy Gomer, who went along for the ride by mistake. So two men called Guy were in the foyer. Wait, one was going for an IT interview, one was being interviewed live on television as an expert. So he's ushered onto the set, he's mic'd up and he's seated in front of the camera.
1: That's such a great story.
0: And then before he knows it, the reporter introduces him, and what they are discussing was Apple Corporation versus Apple Computer, a court case. Dreadful. And here's a bit of how it went.
2: What does this all mean for the industry and the growth of music online? Well, Guy Cooney is the editor of the technology website News Wireless. Hello, good morning to you.
3: Good morning.
2: Were you surprised by this verdict today?
3: I'm very surprised to see this verdict to come on me, because I was not expecting that.
2: A big surprise.
3: Exactly.
2: Yes, yeah. With regards to the cost that's involved, do you think now more people will be downloading online?
3: Actually, if you can go everywhere, you're gonna see a lot of people downloading to the internet and the website, everything they want.
2: This does really seem to be the way the music industry is progressing now, that people want to go onto the website and download music.
3: Exactly.
1: Exactly.
0: He said afterwards, he thought, I don't want to embarrass anyone. Something's going on. I'm not sure. So I tried my best to breathe, to keep calm and get control of the situation. He said his appearance was very stressful and he was wondering why the questions weren't related to the data support cleansing job.
1: Did he get the job?
0: He'd applied for. I don't know. But imagine when they realised, and then all the person sitting in the foyer, who's the expert, looking up
1: Hang on
0: the... Because they have TV monitors in the foyer.
1: Yeah, he's doing my gear.
0: What?
1: That's how I ended up on the Today Show. I just walk in there once a week.
0: It's happened again. Not at the BBC, but have a listen to this. This is in Argentina.
4: ¿Dónde se estudia para saber tanto sobre aliens?
0: Let me explain what's going on here. This is a show that's streaming on Argentina's one of Argentina's networks, talking about UFOs, and they had a live segment where they'd booked a UFO expert to discuss newly released alien files. The whole world's talking about this. What happened, though, is the man in the centre of this, he's talking via Zoom. He's not actually a ufologist. They've booked a urologist.
1: Right. Oh, that's great.
0: So good.
1: That's great. But as long as you look good in an airport lounge or a doctor's clinic or a prison, it's okay.
0: You're going to be okay.
1: By and large, the sound is down. Coming up, Instagram is on its way. Jonesy and Amanda driving you home with Jam Nation.
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0: Jonesy Demand are driving you home with Jam Nation. It's a sad day. Music lovers, Dr. Hook, one of the main forces behind Dr. Hook, has passed away.
1: I'll pronounce his name. Dennis LoCarrière. He was the lead singer with the beard.
0: There was the guy with the eye patch.
1: And this was the guy with the beard.
0: I think the guy with the eye patch, he passed away.
1: He also passed away.
0: Some time ago.
1: Yeah. Well, someone saw it, wasn't he? I love the eulogies we do. Ray Sawyer.
0: He had a bung eye.
1: Did he?
0: Yeah, he did. It wasn't just a thing.
1: One didn't have a hand, one didn't have an eye. No, none of them actually had a hook.
0: Dr. Hook, because they were really good with songs with hooks. They liked a lot of sappy songs.
1: I like the sappy songs.
0: I didn't like the sap. They did some great rock type songs. I don't know, Walk Right In. Ryan, you got Walk Right In?
2: Nah.
0: Okay. A cover of the Rolling Stone.
1: I like that too.
0: Great song.

0: Moon.
1: That's enough of that, because I quite like the sop, the sap. What about this one?
0: Oh, no.
1: Love it.
0: This is a clanger. So why
1: don't you leave? I love Sylvia's mother. What else, Ryan? Hang on.

0: think that's a great song.
1: I think the Sap worked for them though.
0: The Sap, they wrote great songs. What's another one, right?
2: She makes a blue jean. Yeah, she makes a blue jean.
0: She makes a blue jean tour.

0: It is hard.
1: Don't make it rude. What else, Ryan? When your body, they've got a lot of songs. Enough
2: of me. I didn't like when they get really, when he, Dennis would get really, was that Dennis getting mushy? Because Ray used to do the Rocky stuff. Is that
1: anything
2: it?
1: Else? No, what else? She was only 16. Oh, I think that's God. Enough.
2: Next.
1: Rest in peace.
2: Rest in peace, Dennis. What a legacy.
1: Imagine if we did the eulogy. Nah, don't like that one. Nah, nah.
2: 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Jonesy Demander driving you home with Jam Nation. 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

0: Jonesy and Amanda driving home apropos of Dennis Lockery from Dr. Hook. He passed away at the age of 76.
1: His not mate- Lockery. He has passed away. Let's say his name correctly, she said, looking for the piece of paper. Lockerrier.
0: Like I said, he passed away joining his mate Ray Sawyer, who passed away in 2018 from the band Dr. Hook. And we were just talking about Only 16. Jen Y. Rye's little sensitive Jen Y. Rye ears.
1: A little nonplussed about the song we all used to listen to and have no opinion about.
0: When we're talking about Only 16.
2: She was only 16. Only 16.
1: Everyone's okay. Applauding. Congratulations.
0: But that's why Ryan's making the face. Yeah. But no, but keep going, because if you find the lyric, if you play the whole thing.
2: She was only 16.
0: Okay, no need for a pause.
2: But I loved her so
0: and?
2: Well, she was too young
0: to fall in love and?
2: And I was too young
1: at to 50.
0: So it's not saying I was 42 and she was 16. He was 16 as well. Okay, just,
1: that's an assumption.
0: In the world of cancellation, I just feel that, you know.
1: Oh,
0: Ray,
1: we're not going to cancel.
0: Well, I don't want
1: Dr.
0: him cancel.
1: Dr. Hook, he's no. dead.
0: Why doesn't
1: Rest
0: people ask
1: peace.
0: Us to do eulogies anyway? I think we've covered that. Well, let's get into Instagram.
3: Free money,
4: fast money,
5: extra cash,
6: any money,
7: Jonesy and Amanda's.
0: You have 10 questions, 60 seconds on the clock. You can pass if you don't know an answer. We'll come back to that question if time permits. Get all the questions right. You win $1,000.
1: You can make it $2,000 by answering a bonus question, but it is double or nothing.
0: Erin in Bunbury. Hello, Erin.
8: Hello, how are you?
0: You registered online, jonesyandamanda.com.au. How was your experience?
8: Easy. It was great.
0: So it was good. Erin likes it.
1: Well, Erin, let's see if we can make it worth your while. We've got 10 questions and
0: 60 seconds.
1: Clearly
0: you didn't hear our eulogy to Dr. Hook.
1: Let's see what
8: I did. I actually had to listen to that song on repeat. Well, I used to work at Crenshaw's in Bunbury and I used to just go on Thursday night for the 3 hours. I think I must have listened to it at least 8 times.
0: Really?
1: And it's is it only as an older person now, or older than you were then, Erin, you go, well, that sounds a bit weird.
8: Yeah. Now that you listen to the words, you're like, okay.
1: Also, that one, Baby Made a Blue Jeans Talk, makes a bit uncomfortable too.
0: And there was, but there was a lot of those creepy songs, you know, you're 16, you're beautiful in your mind, and all that sort of stuff. You know, we're in better times now, Erin.
1: All right, Erin, we have 10 questions, 60 seconds. If you're not sure, say pass. We might have time to come back, all right?
8: Okay.
1: Erin, good luck. Here's question one. Lip balm is used on your what?
8: Lips.
1: Question two. What are Santa's little helpers called?
8: Elves.
1: Question three. What caused the Titanic to sink?
8: Iceberg.
1: Question four. In the nursery rhyme, how many mice were blind?
8: Three.
1: Question five. What currency is used in Japan?
8: Yen.
1: Question six. How many years are in a century?
8: 10.
1: Oh bugger.
0: Erin.
1: You got all the hard ones, right?
0: You misspoke.
1: It's 100.
8: Oh, my God.
0: Oh, Erin.
1: Oh, Erin.
0: I thought you were going to do it. You were like...
8: I know, I was on fire. Ah.
0: You were on fire.
1: And now you have to put yourself out. Oh, Erin, what a shame, but thank you.
8: All right, well, thank you anyway.
1: Thanks,
0: Carry
1: Erin.
0: On, Erin. Thank you for joining us. If you would like to register, you could do so. jonesyandamanda.com.au for Instagram. That's coming back tomorrow. Jonesy and Amanda driving you home with Jam Nation.

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0: Jonesy and Amanda driving you home this Monday afternoon. A great weekend. I've had a lot of action on the weekend. Did a lot of stuff.
1: I asked you what was happening and you said you were heading in to the city for Yum Cha.
0: Yum Cha. I love going to Yum Cha. We've got our gang of friends who I've known for 1,000 years and it's been long overdue. Haven't really seen them much. So we said, the respective couples, let's go to Yum Cha on Saturday. Mm-hmm. And you just catch the train into the city.
1: Yeah.
0: No plans. We stop at a pub, have a beer, then go to another pub, have another beer, and you just go along and it's just fun.
1: Yeah. I asked you about it and you said, well, we went to this bar, then this bar. Mm-hmm. You said there were about 6 or 7 beers. I said, so that was after Yum Cha? And you said, no, that was before Yum
0: Cha. Yeah, well, I got a plate of chips, and that was the problem because we got a plate of chips at one pub at around 11 o'clock.
1: That's Yum Cha time.
0: Yeah, I know. No, that's what I said. But they said, well, Yum Cha Chinatown's over there. We'll just get a plate of chips to tide us over.
1: And so what time did you get to Yum Cha?
0: About 10:30. And there was no Yum Cha anymore. It was Chinese food.
1: AM?
0: At 10:30 p.m.
1: You went into town to go to Yum Cha,
0: mm-hmm.
1: and you got there at 10:30 p.m.
0: Yeah. By the time we got to Chinatown, yes. And we went to our favourite Chinese restaurant there and they do great stuff and sure it wasn't Yum Cha, but we had, you know.
1: Yeah, Chinese food.
0: Chinese food. And then I was coming out of said restaurant.
1: That was the end of the night. You were all
0: Well, across
1: home.
0: The road is my favourite pub, which I've been going through many years ago. My late father and I went to that pub to talk about the deal I would hash out to work with you.
1: Mm-hmm.
0: And I said, if we get Amanda, and he's going, this is what you got to do. So we're in this very pub. So it's very sentimental to me. And I could see a table underneath the awning, and it started to rain, and it was perfect, a perfect amount of people for our, you know, seats for our party. So I've run into the pub a little bit too enthusiastically, and I've come around the corner, and the bouncer's there. And I said, hey, mate, how are you? How good's this? The table's right there. And he goes, well, yeah, but you seem a bit intoxicated. I said, aren't I? And I went, oh, no, he's a bouncer. I've spoken too much. And he said, this is all.
1: Maybe. He could have observed this without you even talking.
0: So he said, I'm afraid I can't let you in. I said, no worries, mate. Good on you. Thank you. I will bid you good night. So I've walked out of the pub, gone around the corner to the side entrance, straight in there.
1: What did you think would happen?
0: Well, I've gone straight in there. And the ladies behind the bar said, hey, how are you going? I said, oh, good. I'm just going to go to the loo and then we'll get some beers in. Anyway, I come back. He's there again. I told you weren't allowed to come in. I said, oh, mate, you're just like the bloke on the other side. He was no fun either.
1: And?
0: We left.
1: Okay.
0: Because.
1: Almost time for the next morning's Yum Cha.
0: Well, you can get fined for that sort of stuff.
1: For what?
0: For refusing, you know, if you go.
1: Oh, that you mean you could be fined.
0: No, I could be fined for, you know, re-entering a place, a premises. So I didn't want to go crazy. You know what I mean? So I just went across the road to another pub.
1: Yeah, and they had laxer rules.
0: But, well, they didn't. They let you through. That was it. It was okay. You know, the irony, because the bouncer's just watching me drink a beer across the road. But, you know, I think that was okay. I wasn't Johnny Glass, everyone.
1: Weren't you?
0: I wasn't like you when you're out in the town.
1: Looking to glass everyone.
0: You're like a merchant seaman on shore leave.
2: Righto, you two. That's enough.
1: Thank you for wrapping this up, Ryan. Tin Hat anyway. Tuesday is back tomorrow.
0: Yes.
1: We have another $2,000 to give away.
0: Well, we have $4,000.
1: Well, $2,000 with muscle memory.
0: Yep.
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9: Lots of sunshine again today. We have those light winds starting to build in the middle of the day, up to about 20 k's an hour, those easterly winds. So kind of changed direction a little from yesterday. Top of 29 degrees, bit of a cooler start to the day, but it might get a little cooler towards the end of the week. Overnight expecting 19, and currently it is down around 19 degrees.
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Nice and good medicine for our Wellness Tuesday. Gerald Quigley joins us after news at 7 this morning. But there's a great song from Bon Jovi, all about the bad stuff, eh? Well, it's Murray, good to have you along. So bright and early for the breaky show. Well, some silly love songs, but a nice one from Sting on the way very, very shortly. Soft Cell as well, but right now, his Wings.

0: We are expecting an update from the newsroom. All the latest in 4CA local and national news. We'll get an update from the Bureau as well. But the latest weather I got to hand for our Tuesday, we'll check it out in just a moment.
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0: Lots of sunshine today. Nice couple of days of sunshine. Bit of a change on the way tomorrow. Might start to get a little bit more windy. Easterly winds today to about 20 k's an hour, top of 29 degrees for today and tomorrow. Overnight down to about 19 degrees. And currently it is down around 19 degrees.
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0: It was a very controversial song in its time, particularly for our friends in Ireland. They were going, excuse me, we can't have such a wanton girl doing such things. Heart back in 1990, all I want to do is make love to you. Well, yesterday, an amazing first-hand account for a guy. He was in year 12. He went over the edge. Over the cliff in a bus back in 1987, the Gillies Range bus crash. It was a tough year, 1987, because we also had the gas explosion. We'll be talking to the guy that was on the front line of that particular incident as well, as we look back over, well, 150 years and 4CA celebrating 90 years this year, and some of those pivotal moments that really, I guess, brought us to where we are today. Pivotal is a hard word to say this time of the day. But the bus crash, if you missed it yesterday, a riveting story. It's up next right here at 4CA.
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2: 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Last year's winner for Best Natural Attraction was the Great Barrier Reef here in Cairns. Meanwhile, Smithfield Library has officially reopened after a major renovation. The upgrade is delivering on new tech spaces.
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11: Waking up Cairns, the coast and the tropical north. 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

0: 4CA is celebrating 90 years as part of the Cairns community. As Cairns grew from a tropical outpost to a modern, bustling city, we were there sharing the journey with you.
1: We are celebrating Cairns turning 150 years of age this year. And of course, 4CA broadcasting to the region since the 16th of May 1936. We turn 90 years of age this year as well. Back on the 4th of February 1987, a group of more than 120 Year 12 students from Cairns State High School had been on a three-day adventure at Lake Tinaroo for a leadership camp. A chance for a group who had spent many years together to galvanise their relationships and really bond as they traversed their last year of school together. Mark Wallen was one of the students on that camp, and on board one of the buses chartered to bring the students back home to friends and family. Sadly, eight students didn't make it home. Here's Mark Wallen.
2: The camp itself was fantastic. We, as you mentioned, knew each other for a number of years before going to the camp, and the culmination of all of those years in our final year was the start of a great year for us.
1: Being away from parents and with all your friends for 3 days like that, I'm sure a lot of really strong relationships got a lot stronger over those 3 days, Mark.
2: Yeah, look, we were young teenagers, and as most young teenagers have the propensity to want to do, we get up there away from the all-seeing eyes of our parents. And back before the days of social media and mobile phones, it was all fun and games, and we had a wonderful time, mate. It was, and like you say, forged some lifelong friendships on that day, and then obviously through the adversity.
1: Seeing there was more than 100 students on the camp, I understand that three buses were chartered to transport the students from Tinaroo back to Cairns. I understand that you were in the last bus to depart, the third bus, but somewhere along the journey, you actually became the second bus in the convoy coming down the Gillies Range.
2: Yeah, we did. We started in third position, I think, and, the memories fade a little bit over time, as you can imagine, Murray, but I believe we overtook the second bus and ended up in that second position, and look, we weren't far from the end of the trip. All the guys on the first truck missed what happened, but certainly the guys and girls on the third bus were privy to what's happened as they came upon the scene.
1: Tell me what you remember, Mark. I believe the bus was getting towards the bottom of the range when I should imagine you came to the realisation that something wasn't quite right.
2: Yeah, it looked very close to the bottom of the range. I think we were probably only maybe a dozen turns from hitting the flats. I do recall very distinctively the thought in my mind that we were going a touch fast, and I looked up moments before we went off the side of the cliff and could see through the opposite window that we weren't going to make it, and then everything after that obviously is a bit of a blur.
1: Whereabouts on the bus were you actually situated?
2: Well, sadly for me and the students that lost their lives, we were all at the back of the bus, and I think that was the part of the bus that suffered most of the damage and certainly all of the fatalities.
1: So what were your final memories before the crash and then after the crash, after all the tumbling and rolling finally stopped, Mark?
2: The memories in my mind is going around one corner and just thinking to myself, you know, why are we going so fast? And then the next corner, we actually exited the road and started to tumble down the hill. I did suffer a few head injuries, so there was probably a period of time there where I had passed out, but when I woke up, I was trapped under the wheelbase. I couldn't move. I was probably one of the last students to be exited from the wreckage. Look, it was turmoil. There was darkness, and there was lots of screaming and shouting, of course, and obviously shock had set into to anyone that was involved in it.
1: Mark, I understand for a student named Alyssa Coxon, she said after the event that she actually felt lucky that she was on board the bus that crashed, because for the third bus, the first one on the scene, arriving and seeing this accident was absolutely horrific for those particular students.
2: Yeah, well, it's funny you should mention that name. Alyssa and I were a bit of an item back in school, and we were sitting beside each other on the bus when it overlooked the students in the third bus there, the heroes of the day. They did so much to help the students that were stuck in the bus or injured. They helped the emergency services people there. They were obviously some of the first people to arrive at the incident. And, you know, when you're 16 years old and you can see the tragedy that has just unfolded, to have the presence of mind to be able to contain your emotions and actually pitch in and start to help out, you know, there were some absolute wonderful, wonderful children that, I guess, came of age that day.
1: Sadly, 8 of your schoolmates were killed, and I believe you were fairly close to at least one of them, Mark.
2: One of the young ladies that lost her life, and I won't sort of delve too deeply into the names and the relationships, so I'll pay them that respect. But we spent a lot of time together over that Christmas period. There were some other students there that I obviously knew, but didn't have as strong a friendship or relationship with. And, you know, look, it's one of those tough ones where you sort of go, well, did I spend enough time with them? You know, did I say the right thing to them? You can never fully understand what's going to happen in the future. But, you know, there's a lot of those students that would have had great relationships with some of the children that had passed, you know, best friends in some instances. So it's a little bit tough. I mean, I guess I was lucky that, you know, a lot of what I call my very, very close friends managed to actually escape the bus and actually escape any serious injury.
1: Being the last student to be evacuated from the scene and with some very serious injuries, once you recovered, once things started to improve for you, with the passage of time, in some ways, did that actually make it more difficult for you when you thought back about what had occurred, Mark?
2: Yeah, look, that's hard to answer, Murray. I guess it's the sands of time have passed now, so I don't really recall any great depression or what they call nowadays the post-traumatic stress disorder. I was a fairly stoic young man and you know, wanted to go, I'm okay. You know, like I said before, I was lucky that none of my truly close friends passed away. But the wonderful thing about what that tragedy actually provided for us as students and as a group of individuals is great friendships, great support. The whole community got behind our year and us as children and young adults. So, you know, I think the support network from the student body itself was fantastic, and you can see that now whenever we have any school reunions. You know, the bonds of friendship are still there.
1: Thank you, Mark. A really difficult thing to relive, but sadly, out of tragedy, sometimes those bonds are made. 1987, the seniors of Cairns State High School. Our thoughts remain with the 8 young adults who, on the 4th of February 1987, didn't make it home. All part of the history of Cairns as 4CA turns 90 years of age.
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9: Good morning, Louise Nielsen here with you. A man accused of amputating the leg of another man and causing his death at a park in Innisfail will face Cairns Supreme Court again today. The ABC reports the 41-year-old has pleaded not guilty to murder but guilty to manslaughter. The trial will focus on whether the alleged offender intended to kill the 66-year-old man or cause him grievous bodily harm when he cut off his leg with a circular saw in a public park in 2022. A far north Queensland man has been charged with 34 online child abuse offences in the Philippines. Australian Federal Police searched the 38-year-old man's home in Innisfail in January, allegedly finding devices with more than 8,000 child abuse material videos and image files. The man faced court yesterday. The AFP are working with international partners to identify and locate the victims with a view to remove them from further harm. May is Domestic and Family Violence Prevention Month. Queensland Police say they respond to an incident every 3 minutes across the state. Far North Queensland residents are being encouraged to check in on loved ones and learn the warning signs. Police Minister Dan Purdy says preventing domestic and family violence is a shared responsibility.
10: May is Domestic and Family Violence Prevention Month, a time to remember those lives lost, honour the strength of victim survivors, and to reaffirm our shared commitment to ending domestic and family violence in Queensland. This year's theme, Together, Queenslanders can prevent domestic and family violence, is a powerful reminder that the prevention of domestic and family violence is a responsibility we all share.
9: In Cairns, you can attend a walk and talk event this Friday starting at 5:30 p.m. from between the skate park and Muddy's Playground at the Cairns Esplanade. And the state's leading marine stinger experts have gathered in Smithfield for the 2026 Marine Creature Symposium. This stinger season saw 66 beach closures due to marine stinger activity and 18 closures due to crocodile sightings, along with 7 suspected box jellyfish and irrigandji stings. The symposium focused on advancing public safety outcomes along our coastline through collaboration, research and innovation.
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11: Hi, I'm Matt McDonald. A man has been charged with murder after the bodies of a woman and 2 children were found in a home in Sydney's southwest. Police attended the home in Campbelltown just before 8 p.m. after a 000 call was made before finding the bodies inside. A 47-year-old man was arrested at the scene. If you need help escaping family or domestic violence, call 1-800-RESPECT. Donald Trump has issued a fresh threat to Iran, warning time for a peace deal is running out. The president posting on social media that they they better get moving fast or there won't be anything left of them. The federal government's released Treasury advice showing the average tax paid on capital gains will only rise slightly under the changes announced in the budget. The analysis shows the tax rate would rise from 19.3% to 21.4% on average. And search teams have located the bodies of four Italian scuba divers who died in an accident in the Maldives. The bodies were found deep inside an underwater cave after they went missing on Thursday.
0: Ken Frost Homes, you deserve the best. 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
11: Maroons 5'8 Cameron Munster's backed his Origin halves partner Sam Walker. Walker will make his debut in the number 7 next week. Munster's told 9 he has earned his spot.
12: Sammy's been playing some awesome footy. He deserves his opportunity. He's been probably, you know, paving his way and you know, trying his best to get into the squad, and he now gets his chance.
11: The Giants have reportedly tabled a $2 million three-year deal to keep Toby Green at the club. Green's been linked to a move to Geelong if the Cats miss out on Zach Butters. That's the latest news and sport.
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1: I was keeping an eye out for Gordon and Buddy this morning, then suddenly out of the bushes, there they were having a nice walk this morning. If you're having a bit of a walk of the dog this morning, have a wonderful day, our Tuesday in paradise. And looking like it's going to be pretty sunny today. We've got those light winds becoming easterlies to about 20 k's per hour in the middle of the day. Top of 28 degrees today, 29 for tomorrow. The sunshine continues. Southeasterlies maybe building a little up to about 30 k's an hour. Let's have a quick check out across the waters. South to southeasterlies at around 10 knots, but increasing to 15 in the middle of the day, then dropping off to about 10 a little later this evening. We've got the seas below a metre. The swell east to southeasterly, around a metre outside the reef. Mostly sunny conditions, but looking like that strong wind warning will be back in place tomorrow for the Cairns coast. Current observations, pretty much clear for showers right across the region. Been a cooler start to the day. Well, it feels a little cooler, around about 20 degrees as we speak this morning. About 94% relative humidity and a west-south-westerly wind through at about 4 k's an hour.
0: 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From yawn to dawn, we're brewing up the perfect morning blend. It's breakfast with Murray Jones. Better music and more of it. 4CA.

0: Back in 1989, what a song, hey? Just Like a Prayer. It's Madonna here at 4CA. It is Murray and the Brekkie Show. We do it thanks to our good friends at Botanica Lifestyle Resort. Well, brand new question again today for the survey says, didn't last long the last one. About 40 years ago, these were regularly given as high school graduation gifts. What are they? Jump on the phone. We do it just after news at 8 o'clock this morning. It is the survey says. But coming up in just a sec, we look back in history. And I tell you what, a woman with an incredible voice from 1905. Yes, a very, very old recording. I wonder who it is. Stick around. We'll find out shortly.
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3: It is quite a significant day in history. If it is your birthday today, maybe a special anniversary that you're celebrating, have yourself a wonderful day for the 19th of May. Let's kick it off way back in 1536 this morning. And Anne Boleyn, the second wife of Henry VIII of England, was beheaded for adultery, treason and incest. Back in 1795, Johns Hopkins, the American businessman and philanthropist, was born. He died back in 1873. But Johns Hopkins, there's only one John, but for some reason they put it into the plural, Johns Hopkins, an unusual name. Back in 1802, Napoleon Bonaparte founded the Legion of Honour. The Legion of Honour is the highest French order of merit for military and civil pursuits. Back in 1861, and check out this audio, Helen Porter Mitchell was born in Richmond, Victoria, better known by her stage name Dame Nellie Melba. She became one of the most famous singers of the late Victorian era and the early 20th century, was the first Australian to achieve international recognition as a classical musician. Listen to this girl sing.

0: A truly amazing singer. That was recorded back in 1905, making the recording 121 years of age. Amazing stuff. Dame Nellie Melba, born on this day back in 1861. She died in February 1931. In 1890, Ho Chi Minh, the first president of Vietnam, was born. He died back in 1969. In 1911, Parks Canada, the world's first national park service, was established. In 1922, Arthur Gorry was born in West End in Brisbane. The Woolloongabba hobby shop proprietor was awarded the Medal of the Order of Australia for his services to Toastmasters and to the Model Aeronautical Association of Australia in 1992. His work with Toastmasters included helping with the rehabilitation of prisoners in the state's jails, which led to him being honoured by having the Arthur Gorry Correctional Centre at Wacol named after him. Gorry died from a heart attack back in 1992 as well. Pol Pot, the 29th Prime Minister of Cambodia, and Malcolm X, the American minister and activist, were both born on this day back in 1925. And The Who's Pete Townsend, he turns 81 years of age today. Here he is talking about when they tracked down Roger Daltrey.
1: Roger walked in, you know, with his handmade, he had a guitar that he'd made himself. He interrupted the teacher, and the teacher looked down at him and said, "Mr. Daltrey, welcome back," you know, like that, because he was pretty famous. And and Roger said, "I just want to ask this bloke a question." And so he said, "Do you play guitar?" And I said, "Yeah, I do." And he said, "I hear you're not bad." And I said, "No, I think I'm okay." He said, "My house, 7 o'clock tonight." I didn't know the address or anything.
0: So it was Roger Daltrey doing the tracking down Pete Townshend from The Who. He turns 81 years of age today. Australian pianist David Helfgott is turning 79. Grace Jones, the Jamaican-American singer-songwriter, turning 78 today. Back in 1957, James Rain from the band Australian Crawl was actually born in Lagos in Nigeria. He turned 69 years of age today. And you never know, after all, it might just be shut down today, might even sing one of his songs that he was not particularly warm about.
2: There's a song called Shut Down that we do that I think is a little bit of a filler, but then I thought it was a bit of a filler then, so I got in trouble with the band because I didn't want to sing it then, but you know, you learn to grow and learn to find something in these songs that you can enjoy.
0: I guess in some ways they're probably a bit like children. You learn to love them, hey? James Rain, he turned 69 years of age today. In 1962, a birthday salute to US President John F. Kennedy took

0: place at Madison Square Gardens in New York City. The highlight, Marilyn Monroe's rendition of Happy Birthday.
1: Happy birthday to you. Happy birthday to you. Happy birthday, Mr. President.
0: I think she wowed more than the president, Marilyn Monroe, back in 1962. And happy birthday, Mr. President. Australian actor Claudia Carvan is turning 54 years of age today. Australian rugby league player, coach and sportscaster Andrew Johns is turning 52 today. And last but not least, back in 2018, the wedding of Prince Harry and Meghan Markle was held at St. George's Chapel in Windsor with an estimated global audience of about 1.9 billion people. Well, there it is, wrapping up our time tunnel for today. And not one of his favourite songs, but he got there in the end. Here he is, James Rain, enjoying 69 years of age today. Aussie Crawl and Shut Down.

0: Wrap up our time tunnel this morning here at 4CA. It is 28 past six. Let's head to 4CA News. It's up next.
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13: Good morning, Louise Nielsen here with you. A 41-year-old man is standing trial this week after allegedly amputating the leg of another man and causing his death at an Innisfail park. The ABC reports the trial in the Cairns Supreme Court will focus on the alleged offender's intention when he cut off the leg of the 66-year-old man with a circular saw in the public park in 2022. The 41-year-old has pleaded not guilty to murder, but guilty to manslaughter. Queensland police respond to a domestic violence incident every 3 minutes. As we mark Domestic and Family Violence Month, we're being urged to check in on loved ones and learn the warning signs. In Cairns, you can attend a walk and talk event this Friday, starting at 5:30 p.m. from between the skate park and Muddy's Playground at the Cairns Esplanade. A marine creature symposium in far north Queensland has showcased the latest technology and research into jellyfish Iriganji syndrome and other dangerous creatures. The state's leading marine stinger experts gathered in Smithfield for the 2026 Marine Creature Symposium yesterday. This last stinger season has seen 66 beach closures due to marine stinger activity and 18 closures due to crocodile sightings, along with 7 suspected box jellyfish and Iriganji stings. Appeals for information after a man threatened to assault a teenager on a bus at Earlville. Initial investigations indicate around 6:20 a.m. on March 12, a man boarded a bus at Mulgrave Road and threatened a teenage boy not known to him. The man then got off at a service station near Warree. No one was physically injured. Police are investigating and have released an image of a man they wish to speak to. A photo is up on our website. And cyclists are gearing up for the Townsville to Cairns bike ride to raise money for childhood cancer research. The three-day, 370-kilometre event returns in July, supporting the Children's Cancer Institute. Chairman-President Dr. John Masson says both seasoned riders and beginners will take part.
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14: Hi, I'm Matt McDonald. A man has been charged with murder after the bodies of a woman and two children were found in a home in Sydney's southwest. Police attended the home in Campbelltown just before 8 p.m. after a 000 call was made before finding the bodies inside. A 47-year-old man was arrested at the scene. If you need help escaping family or domestic violence, call 1-800-RESPECT. Donald Trump has issued a fresh threat to Iran, warning time for a peace deal is running out. The president posting on social media that they better get moving fast or there won't be anything left of them. The federal government's released Treasury advice showing the average tax paid on capital gains will only rise slightly under the changes announced in the budget. The analysis shows the tax rate would rise from 19.3% to 21.4% on average. And search teams have located the bodies of four Italian scuba divers who died in an accident in the Maldives. The bodies were found deep inside an underwater cave after they went missing on Thursday.
12: Ken Frost Holmes, you deserve the best. Feel the difference today. 4CA, your sport now.
14: The Bombers will be without Peter Wright for this weekend's Dreamtime clash at the G against Richmond after the ruckman hurt his knee in Sunday's loss to the Dockers.
15: The scans have shown a PCL and MCL damage, so he definitely won't play this week, and we're hopeful it's only a couple of weeks.
14: Bombers coach Brad Scott on Fox. And the Blues and Maroons will head into their respective camps today as they begin preparations for Origin 1 next week. The Blues will set up base on the Central Coast, while the Maroons will settle in on the Sunshine Coast. That's the latest news and sport.
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0: Lots of sunshine over the next few days. Those easterly winds building in the middle of the day today, up to about 20 k's an hour, not too bad at all. Top run about 28 degrees. It was certainly warm in the sun yesterday afternoon. Had to do a few jobs. Up to about 29 for tomorrow. The sunshine continues. South to southeasterly, starting to build a little through the morning though, up to about 30 k's an hour. Possibly a strong wind warning in place tomorrow again for the Cairns coast though. Currently nice and clear for showers right across the region. We've currently got just over 20 degrees, around about 92% relative humidity, and that southwesterly wind through at about 6 k's an hour. Our odd spot of the day, and something pretty unusual, it's on the way shortly.
12: Escape ordinary and embrace extraordinary at Botanica Lifestyle Resort. If you've ever been told that you're going to regret that in the morning, chances are you're waking up to breakfast with Murray Jones. Better music and more of it. 4CA.

0: Tionk really tinkling the ivories there. Maybe it should be tickling the ivories. Lynyrd Skynyrd back in 1976 here at 4CA and Sweet Home Alabama. Well, a girl that's been associated with football or soccer over the years, Shakira. And our odd spot of the day is on the way very, very shortly. And of course, in the US, it's about to happen. Yeah, right across the Americas. If you're into your soccer, it's time to get organised. And with a $5,000 to assist you, maybe to transform your lounge room into the ultimate football watching destination, 4CA is definitely the place to be. It's called Winning Moves and Top Trumps, our 5K football fan. Your chance to be a part of this. Now, I've got some of those football packs, some of those football cards to give away again this morning. They're great. They're going to assist you here because you can enter this competition by going to our website, 4ca.com.au. Tell us in 100 words or less which football star you'd back when it matters most and which top stat makes them absolutely unbeatable. And these cards you might even win today will assist you greatly in entering this competition. It's a lot of fun. It is the 5K football fan and it's brought to you by Top Trumps. 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She's coming up next with our odd spot of the day.
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0: No doubt Latino singer Shakira would love to celebrate this, but she can't celebrate just yet. She's going to hold off just a little bit longer. An incredible story. Shakira has been acquitted in her tax fraud case after an 8-year ordeal. And she's receiving, or expecting to receive, a massive payout as a result. Not only is the Grammy Award winner being reimbursed the $89.4 million fine imposed on her back in 2021, but she's also getting an additional sum to cover the fines and the interest as well. Now, the songwriter should receive around about $97 million Australian, according to a report from Reuters yesterday. Now, the judge ruled that authorities did not prove Shakira spent more than 183 days in Spain back in 2011, the requirement for being considered a tax resident, and that's the whole issue. Now, the singer, 49, celebrated the win, insisted there was never any fraud. And she said, after more than 8 years of enduring brutal public targeting, orchestrated campaigns to destroy my reputation, and sleepless nights that ultimately impacted my health, my family's well-being, the National High Court has finally set the record straight. The only catch is the tax department is actually going to appeal the decision and will not pay Shakira until the final hearing. So it's not quite over yet. God knows how long it'll take for the final hearing. Could be a couple of years in this one, but so far, she's looking pretty good. Around about $97 million Australian. But unfortunately, she can't bank it just yet. She's got to wait a bit longer. Wow. If only I could afford $97 million and just wait for a couple of years and see how it pans out. I don't think it's going to happen for me. Here she is.

0: We have Gerald Quigley joining us fairly shortly after news. It is our Wellness Tuesday here at 4CA, but news is up next.
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11: Good morning, Louise Nielsen here with you. A Far North Queensland man has been charged with 34 online child abuse offences in the Philippines. Australian Federal Police searched the 38-year-old man's home in Innisfail in January, allegedly finding devices with more than 8,000 child abuse material videos and image files. The man faced court yesterday. The AFP are working with international partners to identify and locate the victims to prevent them from further harm. The state's leading marine stinger experts have gathered in Smithfield for the 2026 Marine Creature Symposium. The event in Far North Queensland has showcased the latest technology and research into jellyfish, Irukandji syndrome and other dangerous creatures. The stinger season saw 66 beach closures due to marine stinger activity and 18 closures due to crocodile sightings, along with 7 suspected box jellyfish and Irukandji stings. Police are appealing for information after a man threatened to assault a teenager on a bus at Earlville. Initial investigations indicate around 6:20 a.m. on March 12, a man boarded a bus at Mulgrave Road and threatened a teenage boy, not known to him. The man then got off at a service station near Warree. No one was physically injured. Police are continuing investigations and are urging anyone with information to come forward. And a group of cyclists are gearing up to take on the Townsville to Cairns bike ride this July. The charity event has raised more than $9 million since 1999, backing life-saving research for children with cancer. Chairman President Dr. John Massan says both seasoned riders and beginners will take part.
12: A very much a charity thing that will bring the community together. Whether you can ride well, slow, fast, whatever, we'll take you on board and take you up to Cairns. And we accommodate any skill of rider, and we make sure we all get there safely.
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13: Hi, I'm Matt McDonald. A man will front court today charged over a horrific triple murder in Sydney's southwest. The bodies of a woman and two boys, aged 4 and 12, were found inside the home in Campbelltown last night. The 47-year-old man was arrested at the scene. Donald Trump says he's called off another planned military strike on Iran to allow for serious negotiations on a peace deal. He had earlier warned that time was running out fast. It comes ahead of a meeting between the president and his military chiefs, expected to happen tomorrow. The federal government's stepping up its defence of changes to capital gains tax. Treasury analysis shows the average tax rate would rise only slightly from 19.3% to 21.4%. The advice shows the changes would be unlikely to impact investment in the economy. And two American men have been arrested over a stunt at the enclosure of Punch the Monkey in Japan. One of them's accused of climbing a fence and getting inside the enclosure with a costume with a smiley head. The other accused of filming it. Punch was unharmed.
3: Ken Frost Homes, you deserve the best. 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
13: All eyes will be on NRL team list this afternoon, with a number of clubs set to be without their origin stars this weekend. The Dolphins and Raiders will be forced into major reshuffles for their clash on Thursday night, with the two sides missing a combined six players. The Gold Coast Suns have reportedly signalled their interest in Bomber star Zach Merritt, as talk of him leaving Essendon ramps up again. And Alex Dimonor's broken his losing streak, beating Francisco Sarandello in three sets at the Hamburg Open overnight. That's the latest in news and sport.
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0: Certainly a beautiful day yesterday, another beautiful day today and tomorrow as well by the look of things. Mostly sun is the official word for today. Light winds becoming easterlies to about 20 k's per hour in the middle of the day, a little lighter this evening. Top of 28 degrees today, around about 29 degrees for tomorrow. More sunshine, and looking like those winds will start to build just a little tomorrow. The south to southeasterlies up to about 30 k's an hour, building across the waters as well. Today, those south to southeasterlies at about 10 knots, increasing to about 15 in the middle of the day, then dropping back off again. Seas below a metre, the swell east to southeasterly around a metre outside the reef, mostly sunny conditions, but looking like we will have a strong wind warning back in place tomorrow for late morning to the area to the north of Cairns, most likely to get those stronger winds for tomorrow, Wednesday. Current observations, pretty much clear for showers right across the region. Been a cooler start to the day. It's bang on 20 degrees now. We've got about 94% relative humidity and the winds remain absolutely calm. Well, we've got Gerald Quigley, our Wellness Tuesday. He joins us in a couple of minutes' time. Stay tuned. And, of course, those football cards. We've got a pack to give away and a brand new question for the survey says today.
3: 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It's the crispy bacon and hash browns of morning radio. 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

0: It is Tuesday morning. It's time for my reckoning. I have young Gerald Quigley online. We're going to talk about flu vax. It's very important. I haven't had mine this year, but I will be shortly. Good morning, Gerald. How are you today?
1: Murray, very well, thank you. And this is the time of the year. Sure, we talk about flu vaccine, but I get concerned that the advertising is misguided. It basically tells you to go and get a vaccine. It doesn't say why. It doesn't give you the reasons why the vaccination is considered the best way to reduce your risk. It implies if you, it tells you, go and have the vaccine, and it implies you're not going to catch the flu. Now, if only, because we know that sometimes there are changes in the viral makeup of these infections. And if I can just briefly talk about Victoria, or as you refer to it, Mexico, you'll have a lot of people coming up soon in the next lot of school holidays. And it's there's certainly flu about. In fact, it's really picking up in Victoria. But we also have a thing called RSV, respiratory syncytial virus. Now, it is a different thing that affects your chest, but it is very common in all ages. But sadly, we're seeing also the development of a number of things called paraviruses. So these aren't identified upper respiratory tract viruses that are affecting a lot of children, particularly young kids. So the whole thing is to use the vaccination, and it's free if you're over 65. There are a number of people that fall into the free category. If you're pregnant, Aboriginal and Torres Strait Islander people, people are old 6 months and older with certain medical conditions, and the doctor decides that. But also to children aged 6 months to less than 5 years. Now, they're exempt, but you've got to see the doctor. You can see a pharmacy for all the other things, but you've got to see a doctor for children 6 months or 5 years. Sadly, if you think of a viral infection we had 4 or 5 years ago, we were told that was going to work as well, and the jury's still out on that. And that has affected many people's rational thinking towards vaccination, which is very sad. So for reassurance-wise, this is the formulation based on infections in the Northern Hemisphere last winter. It's been around for probably maybe 35 years, year after year after year. Every now and again, someone will get a reaction. Hardly ever, though. The reactivity to this particular infection or the vaccination is very, very low. There are some who refuse to have it. That's their right. But I think most level-headed people, for the sake of their families and their children, particularly older relatives, should consider protecting themselves as much as they possibly can and be wary of Victorians, just to make sure they spend plenty of money, spend plenty of money, but keep them their distance. Keep them at a respectable distance.
0: Well, I mean, I know the other half, she generally doesn't get it each year, but she brings home all types of colds and flus from the kids at school, and I never seem to get it. You know, obviously, you know, we're in close proximity pretty regularly, me and the other half, but I never seem to get it because I do regularly have my flu vaccine. So as far as I'm concerned, 99 times out of 100, it works really, really well for me.
1: And combined with...
0: As far as I'm concerned, 99 times out of 100, it works really, really well for me.
1: And combined with...

0: this stage, particularly for over 65s. It's free. Go and avail yourselves of it. Get it done and get it done soon.
1: Now, thankfully, the strains are not so bad when it comes to COVID-19, but it's still around. But this particular flu vaccination we're talking about, not necessarily likely to cover the COVID strains, or is that not the case?
0: No, no. Different virus altogether. Mm. There is a particular strain of this one this year, which is called Super K, which sounds like a breakfast cereal,
1: but
0: it's spread very, very rapidly across 2025, 2026, and it's still an issue. So the fever, the chills, the sore throat, headache, muscle aches, and that particular one has been targeted for the current vaccine.
1: Okay. Good to hear. And look, you know, certainly from my first-hand experience, I find that it works out really well for me. So I think it's
0: well,
1: a very
0: good advice.
1: Well, if
0: it works for you, if we look at the average Australian, then it works for you. That there's no greater endorsement, and I would expect the Australian Health Department to get hold of you and use you as their poster boy.
1: As the very, very average Australian, I reckon.
0: Your poster boy to get out there and encourage Australians to make sure we get on top of this viral infection.
1: Sounds good. Gerald Quigley, our Wellness Tuesday.
0: I'll be a manager, okay?
1: Yeah, you can look after the lighting. That could be a good job for you.
0: I don't think that's what managers do. I think they get a slice of the act. They get a bit of a tip on the way, don't they?
1: The dollars along the way.
0: Yeah.
1: Tell you what, considering my income, you might be scratching for a while, but all the best.
0: Enjoy your week.
1: Gerald, thank you. Master Herbalist and Pharmacist. We do it again next Tuesday morning for our Wellness Tuesday. Cheers.
0: Cheers, Murray.
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0: From groans to giggles, Murray's dad joke of the day on 4CA.
1: Hey, Bob, do you remember back in 1987 when those gas explosions rocked the CBD?
2: Yeah, I do. Yeah, we lived in Scott Street then, and it broke a couple of the louver windows
1: in the house
2: and everything.
1: Yeah, wow. Well, an amazing first-hand account as we look back over 90 years here at 4CA. Right, let's have a giggle. That's one of the stalwart things we do here at 4CA. Now, Elvis tells me, I've ordered German food on Uber Eats. The sauerkraut has arrived, but the worst is yet to come. Oh, Elvis. Righto. What do you got for me this morning, Bob? Tell us about Paddy. What's he up to this morning?
2: Yeah, Paddy and Mick are out in the Irish Sea rowing around doing a bit of fishing.
1: Mm.
2: And they heard a bump, bump, bump on the side of the boat, and Mick looked over and there was a bottle bob up and down, so he grabbed the bottle out and he couldn't see what the label was, so he gave it a bit of a rub. Out popped a genie.
1: Whoa, yeah?
2: And the genie said, can I grant you a wish? Mm. And Mick said, you certainly can. You can change this sea into whiskey.
1: Oh.
2: And Pat said, what'd you do that for? He said, now we've got to pee in the boat.
1: Oh, you're a classic, you really are. Hey, Bob, my garden hose never worked. Evidently it's because it's perverted. Way too kinky.
2: Oh, yeah, right.
1: That's a shocker. Three shockers they really were. Hey, Bob, thanks for your giggles today. And listen, coming up fairly shortly after news, we'll be hearing from a guy who was definitely at the front line, Stephen Reynolds, when that gas explosion occurred. We'll do it all again tomorrow. Take care. Talk to you then. Right. Cheers.
2: Cheers, bro.
1: It's coming up to 24 minutes past 7. There it is. It's our dad jokes of the day.

0: We are all about better music and more of it here at 8464CA, celebrating 90 years on the weekend. And an incredible history spot yesterday with the Gillies Range bus crash and another disaster. 1987 wasn't a good year. We'll talk about the gas explosion after news. It's up next.
1: The new Queensland government is delivering for far north Queensland. 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
19: Good morning, Louise Nielsen here with you. $2.4 billion from the state and federal governments have been announced for housing projects in three priority areas across the state. It includes the Mount Peter Priority Development Area in Cairns, which will unlock 13,000 homes. It's hoped to ease housing pressures across the region and reserve homes for first home buyers. A man accused of amputating the leg of another man and causing his death at a park in Innisfail will face court again today, Bruce Atkinson reports.
20: A 41-year-old man is standing trial this week for allegedly amputating the leg of a 66-year-old man with a circular saw at a public park in Innisfail in February 2022. The ABC reports the trial in the Supreme Court in Cairns will focus on the man's intention when he allegedly cut off the victim's leg. The 41-year-old has pleaded not guilty to murder, but guilty to manslaughter. Today is the second day of the trial, expected to last 7 days.
19: A far north Queensland man has been charged with 34 online child abuse offences in the Philippines. Australian Federal Police searched the 38-year-old man's home in Innisfail in January, allegedly finding devices with more than 8,000 child abuse material videos and image files. The man faced court yesterday. The AFP are working with international partners to identify and locate the victims with a view to remove them from further harm. And the state's leading marine stinger experts have gathered in Smithfield for the 2026 Marine Creature Symposium. This stinger season saw 66 beach closures due to marine stinger activity and 18 closures due to crocodile sightings, along with 7 suspected box jellyfish and irrigandji stings. The symposium is focused on advancing public safety outcomes along our coastline through collaboration, research and innovation.
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0: Hi, I'm Matt McDonald. At least one person has been killed after a shooting at an Islamic centre in San Diego. Police and emergency services have swarmed the scene. Authorities say the threat has been neutralised. A man has been charged with murder after the bodies of a woman and two boys were found in a home in Sydney's southwest. Police attended the home in Campbelltown just before 8 p.m. after a 000 call was made before finding the bodies inside. A 47-year-old man was arrested at the scene. If you need help escaping family or domestic violence, call 1-800-RESPECT. Donald Trump says he's paused a planned military strike on Iran at the request of other Middle East countries. It comes after the president had earlier sent another warning to Tehran that the clock was ticking for them to strike a peace deal. And a Gold Coast toddler who spent weeks in an induced coma after inhaling cake decorating powder has now been released from hospital. It comes as the consumer watchdog issues a recall for the Creative Cake Decorating branded powders.
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0: Western Bulldog swinger Bailey Williams has been sidelined until the mid-season bye after suffering a hamstring injury. He'll miss at least five games, while Riley Garcia is set to miss most of the second half of this season after re-injuring his hamstring at training last week. And the Broncos' horror injury run continues with Jordan Rickey set to undergo surgery in coming days. He has been carrying a foot injury for the last few weeks. He'll be the 11th Broncos player sidelined through injury. That's the latest news and sport.
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22: Let's have a look back in history in just a mo as 4CA celebrates 90 years and the gas explosion certainly rocked our town. There's no doubt about that. Let's have a look at the latest through from the Bureau. Looking pretty good today and tomorrow. Mostly sunny. Even more sunshine tomorrow though. Those easterly winds to about 20 k's per hour in the middle of the day today, becoming a little lighter this evening. Top of 28 degrees today, 29 for tomorrow. More sunshine and looking like those south to southeasterlies will actually build a little tomorrow up to about 30 k's an hour. Possibly a strong wind warning out across the coast expected for tomorrow as well. More to the north of Cairns. Just a few very, very light sprinkles out across the waters this morning. Apart from that, we're looking pretty darn good, I've got to say. Just over 20 degrees now, 93% relative humidity, and the winds remain absolutely calm.
21: 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So get brushing. Better music and more of it. 4CA.

0: 4CA is celebrating 90 years as part of the Cairns community. As Cairns grew from a tropical outpost to a modern, bustling city, we were there sharing the journey with you.
1: We are celebrating Cairns turning 150 years of age this year. And of course, 4CA broadcasting to the region since the 16th of May 1936. We turn 90 years of age this year as well. There were two events in 1987 that will stay forever etched into the minds of Cairns locals. Firstly, the Gillies Range bus crash in February 1987, which claimed the lives of eight local school students. Then in August 1987, gas explosions rocked the Cairns CBD. Within 10 minutes of the first blast, there was a second blast on the corner of Bunda and Spence Street, just behind the Cape York Hotel. Stephen Reynolds had been a mechanic for many, many years, but was looking for a career change, so he enlisted with the Queensland Fire Service when he was age 35. He just finished his training and was only on the job for about 3 weeks when he got the call at about 3 p.m. on the 17th of August 1987. Stephen Reynolds joins us this morning. Stephen, what had you been doing on that beautiful winter afternoon when you got the call out?
2: We'd actually been out doing a drill, doing some training, and we'd only been back at the station a short while when we got the call. I didn't actually hear what the call was. It wasn't until we were probably halfway down there that it started to dawn on me the direction that it was coming from and what it likely was.
1: So it was actually a rail car with a big gas tank on the back that had actually caught fire and exploded, Stephen.
2: Yeah, they were decanting from the rail car into the gas holder.
1: And so what did you actually see when you arrived?
2: A big column of black smoke with a lot of flame in it, and we basically had to drive past the end of the tanker and into the gateway of the gas company's driveway. So, yeah, it looked pretty impressive when we got there.
1: So I understand that you trained your fire hoses on the seat of the fire. It was extremely intense. You had to shelter behind a concrete pipe just to get away from some of the heat that was coming off the rail car. But I understand things started to go pear-shaped fairly quickly, and you obviously had concerns that things were likely to get even further out of hand, Stephen.
2: Yeah, I knew things weren't really going to plan after the first few minutes and realised that it was probably all going to go pear-shaped shortly, which it did. I was only in action with a hose line for several minutes before it actually erupted, yeah.
1: So the fire was coming out of the rail car, but it then ignited a larger body of gas that was surrounding it. That's when things really turned bad, I understand.
2: When the hose on the tank erupted, the gas cloud, the vapour cloud, drifted across towards Spence Street and reached the source of ignition, and it flashed back to the rail tanker. And, and that's when it all started to get pretty serious.
1: So that moment of explosion, that must have been just horrendous.
2: Well, we missed that initial explosion of the vapour cloud. It wasn't until the fire was impinging on the rail tanker and it actually started to build up heat until it levied. Levy's an acronym for boiling liquid expanding vapour explosion. So basically it's like anything in a container, any liquid, if you heat it up long enough, it'll expand and rupture. So that's when it all got really nasty, yeah.
1: Now, as a result of this, you suffered some fairly serious injuries, I believe.
2: Well, I was just pretty happy to be still around afterwards, but I could see the state my hands were in, but what I didn't know was how bad my facial burns were, or whether I had respiratory burns. It's not a nice feeling to see all the skin peeling off your nose and face and not know what's happening, especially when people don't want to look you in the eye.
1: That's usually an indication that things are not too good.
2: Yeah, well I sort of thought the worst, but it didn't end up too bad for me. But,
1: and what about inside? Because you actually would have got a lot of heat right through the throat and into the lungs as well.
2: Yeah, well, I was pretty lucky that when it happened, I basically tore the branch, like the nozzle and the hose, out of my hand.
1: Yeah.
2: Out of my hand, so basically rolled into a ball. I was kneeling behind the pipe with the other firefighter, and basically put my hands over my face because I didn't have any protection for my face. I wasn't wearing breathing apparatus. So I put my hands over my face and basically put my head down between my knees and just held my breath for as long as I could. But I was pretty lucky as far as respiratory burns went. They were only relatively minor, I guess you'd say.
1: What about the plastic helmet that you had? Because I believe you were wearing a plastic helmet, and I understand that melted.
2: Yeah, the good old MSA helmets, they were a bit basic. basically just a plastic hat, yeah, and it all wrinkled, and part of a internal harness in it, because we didn't have flash hoods in those days to protect our faces, mm-hmm. or our ears or anything. The plastic harness tried to glue itself to my scalp, which wasn't very funny at the time.
1: And I believe that you were actually evacuated to Brisbane, is that correct?
2: Yeah, two of us were flown to Brisbane that night. Mm. Yeah.
1: That sounds like pretty serious injuries to me. Now, tell me about the scene, because afterwards I've actually seen some photographs of Ground Zero. Absolute destruction. And, of course, a lot of the surrounding buildings obviously were very badly damaged.
2: The brewery, the gasworks copped a fair hiding. The big gas holder had a hole punched in the side of it to allow gas to escape from that. But that's only at low pressure, luckily. And, the brewery copped a fair sort of a blast. The Cape York Hotel and a couple of old Queenslanders and another business premises, I think, on along Spence Street there.
1: Do you remember the impact that it actually had on the town at the time?
2: I can remember. Everybody had a story about it.
1: Yeah.
2: I was mowing my lawn and heard it, and I was driving down Balaclava Road and saw the gas cloud, like the explosion in the sky, and everybody seemed to have a story about it. It was a fairly big deal. Like, there are a lot of people received injuries of some sort.
1: Sadly, I think for the family of a man called Ted Joy, he's not recognised in the official figures. Officially, they say that one killed, a 71-year-old guy called Frank Schiller, who died about 3 days later from about 80% of his burns. 27 injured, including 3 firefighters, one of whom is you, Stephen Reynolds. But also I understand with the passage of time that the official records don't seem to show up, but a man named Ted Joy also died a month after as a result of injuries. Have you heard that story as well?
2: Yeah, I've only learnt that in recent years, which is a bit sad, really, for the family. But it's just something that never seems to have surfaced until fairly recently.
1: It seems like he possibly made his way to the Cairns base. It would have been himself and not via ambulance. So it seems like he was he basically escaped being included in the official records. But he died about on about the 15th of September, so about a month after the event. Yeah. So sadly, another man, not just Frank Schiller, and of course all the injuries, including you and your colleagues, but Mr. Ted Joy as well. Do you still have any injuries at all? Is there anything apart from possibly a few visual things that affect you on a daily basis, Stephen?
2: Not really. You're conscious of it when you're doing certain things with your hands, ears still pretty sensitive from the skin grafts. That's probably about the worst thing that I can imagine, being skin graft, continuous ringing in the ears ever since.
1: Gee.
2: Which is no fun, but anyway, I'm still around, so that's the main thing. I've always considered myself very lucky. Like, the nurses in the hospital were saying, what are you so happy about? And I'd just say, I'm still here, It could have ended up a lot worse.
1: What doesn't kill us only makes us stronger. What an amazing account from the front line of that incredible gas explosion, or explosions, way back in August 1987. We're looking back in history, some of those pivotal moments that 4CA has been there alongside you over the eons. An incredible story there from Stephen Reynolds, a retired firefighter on the front line back in 1987, as 4CA enjoys 90 years right beside you.
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1: 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That's between 9 a.m. and 6 p.m. today, but there'll be no auction day site access tomorrow. The auction will be live and online only tomorrow from 9 a.m. Quiet Auctioneers, the auctioneers in the region for over 70 years.
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10: You can't touch this. You can't touch this. You can't touch this.

Oh, there he is. What an amazing account there from Stephen Reynolds on the front line with the Queensland Fire Service. That gas explosion as 4CA enjoys 90 years. Righto, coming up fairly shortly, we have news. I've also got that footy pack to give away this morning. But 40 years ago, these were regularly given as high school graduation gifts. What do you reckon it might be? Join us after news at 8 o'clock. Let's have a bit of fun with the Survey Says.

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7: Good morning, Louise Nielsen here with you. More than 13,000 homes are set to be unlocked in the Mount Peter development area. A multi-billion dollar deal between the state and federal governments has been announced for housing projects in three priority areas, which includes the far north. It's hoped to ease housing pressures and reserve homes for first home buyers. A man accused of amputating the leg of another man and causing his death at a park in Innisfail will face the Supreme Court in Cairns again today. The ABC reports the 41-year-old has pleaded not guilty to murder but guilty to manslaughter. The trial will focus on whether the alleged offender intended to kill the 66-year-old man or cause him grievous bodily harm when he allegedly cut off his leg with a circular saw in a public park in 2022. Red Cross Lifeblood is urgently calling for an extra 13,000 A and O donations this week. With the cold and flu season already underway, the pressure on stocks is only expected to become more strained. In Cairns, we need 150 donors. There are fears without more donors coming forward, supply will hit critical lows by June.
8: Across Australia, a blood donation is needed every 18 seconds, and a single major trauma patient can require up to 100 donations.
7: Spokesperson Kath Stone there. And May is Domestic and Family Violence Prevention Month. Queensland Police say they respond to an incident every 3 minutes across the state. Far North Queensland residents are being encouraged to check in on loved ones and learn the warning signs. Police Minister Dan Purdy says preventing domestic and family violence is a shared responsibility.
9: May is Domestic and Family Violence Prevention Month, a time to remember those lives lost, honour the strength of victim survivors, and to reaffirm our shared commitment to ending domestic and family violence in Queensland. This year's theme, Together, Queenslanders can prevent domestic and family violence, is a powerful reminder that the prevention of domestic and family violence is a responsibility we all share.
7: In Cairns, you can attend a walk and talk event this Friday starting at 5:30 p.m. from between the skate park and Muddy's Playground at the Cairns Esplanade.
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10: Hi, I'm Matt McDonald. Authorities in the US have confirmed three people have been killed in a shooting at an Islamic center in San Diego. A security guard is among those killed. Two suspects, believed to be teenagers, were found dead in a car nearby with self-inflicted gunshot wounds. Donald Trump has confirmed serious negotiations for a peace deal with Iran are underway again. It comes after the US president says he has paused a fresh military strike that was planned for tomorrow. Police have described the scene of an alleged domestic violence triple murder as particularly violent. The bodies of a woman and two children aged 4 and 12 were found inside a home in Campbelltown last night. A 47-year-old has been charged with murder. If you need help escaping domestic or family violence, call 1-800-RESPECT. And experts have rubbished claims that changes to negative gearing will only lead to a small rise in rents. Treasury estimates that rent may only rise around $2 a week. Economists say it'll be way higher than that.
0: Ken Frost Homes, you deserve the best. Feel the difference today. 4CA, your sport now.
10: The Maroons coach Billy Slater says he has every confidence in Sam Walker. Walker will make his Origin debut at halfback next week. Slater telling Nine he deserves his chance.
11: Yeah, you know, we just feel that Sammy Walker is ready for this challenge. You know, he's been developing down there at the Roosters, has done a great job.
10: The Bombers will be without Peter Wright for at least a couple of weeks after suffering a knee injury on the weekend, and Arsenal's another step closer to the EPL title, beating Burnley 1-0 this morning. That's the latest news and sports.
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12: What a beautiful start to the day. Looking great right across the tropical north today. Mostly sunny, even more sunshine expected for tomorrow. Those easterly winds to about 20 k's per hour in the middle of the day today, top of 28 degrees today. 29 for tomorrow, more sunshine. Though south to southeasterlies building just a little more during the day tomorrow, up to about 30 k's an hour. Overnight tonight down about around about 21 degrees. Out across the waters today, we've got the south to southeasterlies at about 10 knots, increasing 10 to 15 knots in the middle of the day, then dropping off to about 10 knots late evening. We've got the seas below a metre, the swell east to southeasterly, around a metre outside the reef. Mostly sunny conditions, and looking like we'll have a strong wind warning in place tomorrow for the Cairns coast, but not likely to affect the area out across the water. It's just a little bit further north than Cairns tomorrow. We did have a few light sprinkles out across the waters. So they've all but disappeared, looking basically clear and beautiful for the whole region this morning. It's currently 20.5 degrees. We've got about 94% relative humidity and the winds remain absolutely calm. Well, a brand new question today for the survey says, bit of fun this one, check it out. 40 years ago, these were regularly given as high school graduation gifts. What do you reckon? What do you reckon they are? Join us. Let's do it in a couple of minutes' time. Give me a buzz. Now, I've also got another set of those football cards to give away. And if you're into the footy, here's a great opportunity for you. It is our $5,000 football fan we're looking for. Winning moves and top trumps. Tell you what, if you're a bit of a hardcore football supporter, and we are talking about soccer here, all you got to do is go to our website there at www.4ca.com.au. In 100 words or less, which football star would you back when it matters most, and which top stat makes them particularly unbeatable? And if you've got a set of these cards, it'll make it a lot easier as well. Don't even have to get the answer right. Give me a buzz, 1-300-872-911. Let's have a bit of fun with this and, come up with something clever that makes me giggle and you walk away with that set of cards. And it might just mean you end up with that $5,000 football fan, the ultimate football watching destination right here at 4CA. And, of course, these top trump cards, collect all six football packs featuring your favourite stars. They're only available at Big W. Righto, 1-300-872-911. 40 years ago, these were regularly given as high school graduation gifts. What do you reckon they are? Let's play. The survey says,
0: escape ordinary and embrace extraordinary at Botanica Lifestyle Resort. Don't hit snooze. There's more of Murray on the way. Breakfast with Murray Jones. Better music and more of it. 4CA.

0: SEA's Survey Says.
1: Righto, brand new question today because it went off very, very quickly yesterday. Masood is online. He's a bit of a footy fan as well. Good morning, Masood. How are you today?
2: Good morning, sunshine. Very well. Beautiful sun is out.
1: It is. It's just a beautiful day. It really is. A couple of days of it. Might get a bit windy tomorrow, but I reckon it's looking pretty good. Are you getting out and about? What do you got planned over the next few days?
2: At the moment, in not a few days, it's working. I have to finish the panel. It goes to Sydney.
1: Yeah.
2: I have to work on waiting for a friend, maybe from Sydney they come. And possibly I have to make a lunch for a very lovely friend or that kind of thing.
1: Say no more. He has to make a lunch for a very lovely friend. He's got a date and he's playing chef. Well, good on you. And I remember I surprised you one day there in the lead lighting shop and I actually came in and you gave me a meal. You're not a bad chef. It was just that apron that you were wearing. I found that a little bit concerning there, Masood.
2: Oh, you're lucky that day I was not naked.
1: You don't have to tell me that, Masood. I know that already. Now, tell me, you're a bit of a football fan because the Iranians, very, very good soccer players. Well, I'm sure you call it football, but we want to call it soccer.
2: It's soccer. It's football. That's the only game they play with the foot. The rest with the hand. What I don't know what they call football. It's out there. They are handball.
1: That is the case too. Because like in Australian rules, and of course in rugby league, you're actually using your hands more to basically pass the ball.
2: 90% is with hands. Only maybe 10% is foot. And they call football. And the other one is 100%. That other one is 100% is with the foot. They call it soccer.
1: And I agree with you. It's always going to be one of those arguments. Yeah. Well, I tell you what, I've got a set of cards here, the top trumps. But tell

0: don't think there'd be too many dads that'd be giving those to their daughters, though.
1: Those days, all the family, my mom, everybody had four or five kids. It was, they are ready to send it out, please. You know, it was not many houses. Those days, it was maybe two-bedroom house or something like that.
0: Well, I'll tell you what, it might be a family if they start giving away panel vans too, especially in the 70s. Those Sandmans with the airbrushes on the side. Incredible stuff. Yes. Really, great answer. Great answer. I've got to tell you, you're wrong, but I tell you what, I've got a set of footy cards for you. Mate, always wonderful to hear from you. I've got a girl to talk to, so I better run. And good luck with lunch tomorrow, okay? You be careful. I might drop in, Masood.
1: Thank you.
0: See you soon.
1: Definitely.
0: Bye. Righto. Actually, wait there. Lynn, you're meant to be at work again today. What's going on, Lynn?
2: I got the flu.
0: Oh, no.
2: Yeah.
0: Because I know COVID was going around at work there, but thankfully you haven't got that, though.
2: No, I tested negative to that, so thank goodness. I got through the weekend. I just had a little bit of an inkling, and then I had yesterday off, and then it's come on since then. So I'm going to take the next 2 days off. I've got some sickies.
0: I've got to tell you, you sound a little bit like Mrs. Snuffleupagus this morning.
2: It sounds good, doesn't it? Very husky.
0: Now, whatever you do, don't pass it on to the other half, because I tell you what, man flu, if he actually gets the dose of man flu, very, very, I mean, I know you're feeling a bit off, but for men, if they get a dose of man flu, you know, it's potentially fatal, you know.
2: I know. He gets it pretty bad. He's been telling me off about it already and saying, if I get it, you're going to have to look after me.
0: We're such sinks.
2: I'm going back to work.
0: That's what you do. You get better, pass it on, and let him suffer.
2: Yeah, then go back to work.
0: Yeah, just tell us about your man flu. Send us a message. Let us know how you're going. Men are such sooks like that. Well, I don't know whether you're after a set of footy cards, but tell me this. 40 years ago, these were regularly given as high school graduation gifts. What do you reckon?
2: I reckon a watch.
0: Yes. I was given a watch. Actually, I think it might have been my 18th birthday or maybe it was my 21st, but certainly around that age, a bunch of my mates got together.
2: They were sort of more like a higher quality thing in those days.
0: I actually did try
2: to ask my mum beforehand, and she said they used to get certificates. But I'm thinking, but I thought of a watch. They always got a certificate.
0: That's true. You get that. But I mean, there's always a present involved as well.
2: Yeah, that's what I thought. And there's a watch.
0: I actually thought you might have said a schooner of beer, but we'll leave that to Elvis.
2: No way. No, you're going to be older to have that, really, I suppose.
0: You do.
2: Don't you?
0: What about a Sandman? I couldn't believe what Masood said.
2: I couldn't believe that.
0: That was a bit cheeky.
2: They used to call them the Shaggin' Wagons, didn't they?
0: The Shaggin' Wagon. I remember I was in Holland and I was talking to this guy who'd spent some time in Australia when he was in his teens, and he loved it. Yep. And he kept on talking about, and he couldn't pronounce it very well, he was talking about the Shaggin' Wagon. And I had no idea what he was talking about. Are you talking about a Sandman? Hey, a watch is a great answer, serious one. Oh, I'm giving you that one, though.
2: That's okay.
0: Hey, Lynn, you take care. You be careful. And make sure you don't pass it on. We'll talk soon. Cheers.
2: Well, I'm trying not to. He's sleeping in the other bedroom at the moment.
0: Yeah.
2: So he's being good. Yeah.
0: Careful. It might become a permanent thing for him.
2: I don't think so. His father's coming from England soon, so he won't be able to.
0: Well, it's winter. Keep you nice and warm.
2: Yeah.
0: You take care and I'll talk to you soon.
2: Okay.
0: Cheers.
2: Thank you. See ya.
0: Bye. Righto. Oh, here's trouble. I bet you he had. Did you have a panel van, Elvis Butterfingers?
3: Yes. It was a purple one, actually.
0: Oh my God! And did it have one of those airbrushed images on the side there, not the windows, or the panel at the back there?
3: No, it didn't have one of those, Murray. It had curtains. It had a mattress in the back.
0: I bet it did.
3: That was used for going to the drive-in. Yeah. And
0: going to the beach.
3: Another thing.
0: And I'm sure, a bit like what Masood was talking about with the football, I'm sure you use your hands far more than you use your feet.

0: didn't you, hey?
1: On occasions.
0: was the boss. Ow. That was for me. Oh, dearie me. 10 o'clock, I know where I'm going today. But they were classic, those Sandmans. They really were. You just don't see anything like the Sandmans or the panel vans these days, hey?
1: No, they should actually bring them back out and have the biggest V8 in them. And
0: the mag wheels, the whole lot.
1: I remember when I had mine, I had the loudest exhaust system, and I often wondered why the older people used to give me these bad looks. Now I realise, because I'm one of those people, and when I hear these loud vehicles going
0: past. Hey, did you, and on a serious note, did you hear about an 18-year-old from Red Lynch just in the last week or so in the police report? He was fined $12,000 for hooning. Multiple examples amounting to $12,000. That's just, and I think more than fair, but that's an eye-watering amount, hey?
1: Well, they take it to the extreme these days. You see them. When we were young, we only just did a little bit of it. Well, we couldn't go much faster than, probably, 30 miles. Some of the vehicles that I used to drive around in. The chances of you doing donuts and chucking wheelies and thing was very slim. But if we did, we went way out in the sticks. Which back then was Red Lynch.
0: It would have been too. Well, mate, my parents gave me my first car because it was a hand-me-down from Mum. It was a 1974 Volvo. Mate, it didn't matter what you do. You couldn't do donuts in that thing, I can assure you.
1: Yes, it's like the Volkswagen Beetle, isn't it?
0: Doesn't matter how you cook the engine before you manage to actually do that. I reckon it was shocking. It really was. Well, look, I was going to talk to you about the history of Cairns, but I'm sure you heard yesterday talking to Mark Wallen, who was one of the guys on board that fateful day when the bus crashed down the Gillies Range. And amazing to hear from Stephen Reynolds this morning on the front line there with the gas explosion. I'm sure you remember the gas explosion too.
1: I do remember it, but I didn't hear it.
0: Yeah, right.
1: I don't know what I was doing back then, but I didn't hear a thing about it. Maybe I was sleeping or something.
0: Not for long.
1: I don't know.
0: Trying to sort out that exhaust system, no doubt. That's the thing it was most likely to have been, but anyhow.
1: Well, that's probably what caused my deafness.
0: I've got to go. Look at it. It's 22 past 8. What do you reckon? You're not after a set of cards. You're not a footy man, a football man. 40 years ago, these were regularly given as high school graduation gifts. What do you got?
1: Oh, gee. All I can think of is a pen.
0: A pen. What a bad answer, actually, and that was very much the case. Good try, but I tell you what, I'll leave you to sort out that exhaust system. You thought the oldies were complaining about you. Trisha can't shut up about it. Butterfingers, have a wonderful day, and thanks for the giggles. I'll see you at 10 a.m. sharp. See you then.
1: Bye. Thanks, Murray.
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0: a significant day in history. We look back in history. It is our time tunnel for today. Coming up after news, next at 8:30. We better get to it. I'm running late.
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12: Good morning, Louise Nielsen here with you. A 41-year-old man is standing trial this week after allegedly amputating the leg of another man and causing his death at an Innisfail park. The ABC reports the trial in the Supreme Court in Cairns will focus on the alleged offender's intention when he allegedly cut off the leg of a 66-year-old man in a public park in 2022. The 41-year-old has pleaded not guilty to murder but guilty to manslaughter. Blood supplies are running low across the country, with Lifeblood urgently calling for more donors. The organisation says it needs 13,000 people, particularly with A and O blood types, to roll up a sleeve within the next week to avoid critical shortages.
13: With winter approaching and warnings of new flu strains, donation numbers are expected to drop due to seasonal illness, placing sustained pressure on the blood supply through winter.
12: Spokesperson Kath Stone there. In Cairns, we need 150 donors. Appeals for information after a man allegedly threatened to assault a teenager on a bus at Irville. Initial investigations indicate around 6:20 a.m. on March 12, a man boarded a bus at Mulgrave Road and threatened a teenage boy not known to him. The man then got off at a service station near Warree. No one was physically injured. Police are investigating and have released an image of a man they wish to speak to. A photo is up on our website. And Queensland police respond to a domestic violence incident every 3 minutes. As we mark Domestic and Family Violence Month, we're being urged to check in on our loved ones and learn the warning signs. In Cairns, you can attend a walk and talk event this Friday, starting at 5:30 p.m. between the skate park and Muddy's Playground at the Cairns Esplanade.
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8: Hi, I'm Matt McDonald. Three people have been killed after a shooting at an Islamic centre in San Diego. A security guard is among those killed. San Diego Police Chief Scott Wall says two suspects, believed to be teens, were also found dead nearby.
9: The suspects at this point appear to have died from self-inflicted gunshot wounds. There were no officers involved in firing their weapons.
8: A man is in court today charged with the domestic violence murder of a woman and two children in Sydney's southwest. The bodies of the woman and two boys, aged 4 and 12, were found inside a home in Campbelltown last night. Just hours after Donald Trump warned Iran that time was running out, the president says he has paused a planned military strike. It comes as fresh peace talks get underway. And almost 50 school students have had to be rescued from a national park in the Gold Coast hinterland after becoming trapped following a deluge. The group was cut off by floodwaters but was brought back to safety around 11 p.m.
11: Ken Frost Homes, you deserve the best. 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
8: Brad Scott insists his job at Essendon is safe. Despite growing speculation, he'll be the next coach without a job. The Bombers have won just one game so far this season, but Scott says he has the backing of the board. The Blues and Maroons will head into their respective camps today as they begin preparations for Origin 1 next week. The Blues setting up base on the Central Coast, while the Maroons will settle in on the Sunshine Coast. And action at the New Zealand Pro has been called off again today. Another call is not expected until Friday. That's the latest news and sport.
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0: Look at that, a beautiful sunshiny start to the day. We should get an update from the Bureau at 9 o'clock this morning, but so far we're saying mostly sunny today, even more sunshine tomorrow as well. Easterly winds to about 20 k's per hour today, building a little bit more south to southeasterlies tomorrow to about 30 k's an hour. Tubba 28 degrees today, 29 for tomorrow, overnight tonight down to about 21 degrees. Looking like we might have a strong wind warning in place tomorrow for the Cairns coast though. Currently nice and clear for showers right across the region, just over 21 degrees now. We've got about 92% relative humidity and a west-northwesterly wind through at about 4 k's an hour. Looking back in history, it is our time tunnel for today. On the way fairly shortly after Sir Rod Stewart's...
11: 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How do you like your breakfast? Poached, fried, scrambled, murried? Breakfast with Murray Jones. 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
1: It is quite a significant day in history. If it is your birthday today, maybe a special anniversary that you're celebrating, have yourself a wonderful day for the 19th of May. Let's kick it off way back in 1536 this morning. And Anne Boleyn, the second wife of Henry VIII of England, was beheaded for adultery, treason and incest. Back in 1795, Johns Hopkins, the American businessman and philanthropist, was born. He died back in 1873. But Johns Hopkins, there's only one John, but for some reason they put it into the plural, Johns Hopkins, an unusual name. Back in 1802, Napoleon Bonaparte founded the Legion of Honour. The Legion of Honour is the highest French order of merit for military and civil pursuits. Back in 1861, and check out this audio, Helen Porter Mitchell was born in Richmond, Victoria, better known by her stage name Dame Nellie Melba. She became one of the most famous singers of the late Victorian era and the early 20th century, was the first Australian to achieve international recognition as a classical musician. Listen to this girl sing.

0: A truly amazing singer. That was recorded back in 1905, making the recording 121 years of age. Amazing stuff. Dame Nellie Melba, born on this day back in 1861. She died in February 1931. In 1890, Ho Chi Minh, the first president of Vietnam, was born. He died back in 1969. In 1911, Parks Canada, the world's first national park service, was established. In 1922, Arthur Gorry was born in West End in Brisbane. The Woolloongabba Hobby Shop proprietor was awarded the Medal of the Order of Australia for his services to Toastmasters and to the Model Aeronautical Association of Australia in 1992. His work with Toastmasters included helping with the rehabilitation of prisoners in the state's jails, which led to him being honoured by having the Arthur Gorry Correctional Centre at Wacol named after him. Gorry died from a heart attack back in 1992 as well. Pol Pot, the 29th Prime Minister of Cambodia, and Malcolm X, the American minister and activist, were both born on this day back in 1925. And The Who's Pete Townsend, he turns 81 years of age today. Here he is talking about when they tracked down Roger Daltrey.
1: Roger walked in, you know, with his handmade, he had a guitar that he'd made himself. He interrupted the teacher, and the teacher looked down at him and said, "Mr. Daltrey, welcome back," you know, like that, because he was pretty famous. And and Roger said, "I just want to ask this bloke a question." And so he said, "Do you play guitar?" And I said, "Yeah, I do." And he said, "I hear you're not bad." And I said, "No, I think I'm okay." And he said, "My house, 7 o'clock tonight." I didn't know the address or anything.
0: So it was Roger Daltrey doing the tracking down Pete Townshend from The Who. He turns 81 years of age today. Australian pianist David Helfgott is turning 79. Grace Jones, the Jamaican-American singer-songwriter, turning 78 today. Back in 1957, James Rain from the band Australian Crawl was actually born in Lagos in Nigeria. He turns 69 years of age today. And you never know, after all, he might just be shut down today, might even sing one of his songs that he was not particularly warm about.
2: There's a song called Shut Down that we do that I think is a little bit of a filler, but then I thought it was a bit of a filler then, so I got in trouble with the band because I didn't want to sing it then, but you know, you learn to grow and learn to find something in these songs that you can enjoy.
0: I guess in some ways they're probably a bit like children. You learn to love them, hey? James Rain, he turned 69 years of age today. In 1962, a birthday salute to US President John F. Kennedy took place at Madison Square Gardens in New York City. The highlight, Marilyn Monroe's rendition of Happy Birthday.
3: Happy birthday to you. Happy birthday, Mr. President. Happy birthday.
0: I think she wowed more than the president, Marilyn Monroe, back in 1962. And happy birthday, Mr. President. Australian actor Claudia Carvan is turning 54 years of age today. Australian rugby league player, coach and sportscaster Andrew Johns is turning 52 today. And last but not least, back in 2018, the wedding of Prince Harry and Meghan Markle was held at St. George's Chapel in Windsor with an estimated global audience of about 1.9 billion people. Well, there it is, wrapping up our time tunnel for today. And not one of his favourite songs, but he got there in the end. Here he is, James Rain, enjoying 69 years of age today. Aussie Crawl and Shut Down.

0: Better music and more of it here at 8464CA. Well, I tell you what, aged care, trying to get through the system can certainly be a challenge. Some rather big changes on the horizon, and particularly for consumers, some good news. We'll talk about that after news at 9. It's not too far away.
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0: What a song back in 1992 for Mr. Big here at 4CA to be with you. Let's talk about aged care and negotiating the system. We'll do it after news next at 9.
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9: Good morning, Louise Nielsen here with you. An urgent call for more blood donors, with Lifeblood chasing 13,000 A and O donations nationwide. Winter illness is already reducing supply, sparking fears stocks could drop to critical lows within weeks. Spokesperson Kath Stone is urging everyone to hike up a sleeve over the next week.
10: If you don't know your blood type, you are also encouraged to donate, as all blood types and plasma are needed right throughout the year.
9: In Cairns, we need 150 donors. A multi-billion dollar funding deal has been announced by the state and federal governments for housing projects in three priority areas across the state. It includes the Mount Peter Priority Development Area in Cairns, which will unlock 13,000 homes. It's hoped to ease housing pressures and reserve homes for first home buyers. A marine creature symposium in far north Queensland has showcased the latest technology and research into jellyfish Iriganji syndrome and other dangerous creatures. The state's leading marine stinger experts gathered in Smithfield for the 2026 Marine Creature Symposium yesterday. This stinger season saw 66 beach closures due to marine stinger activity and 18 closures due to crocodile sightings, along with 7 suspected box jellyfish and Iriganji stings. And a group of cyclists are gearing up to take on the Townsville to Cairns bike ride this July. The charity event has raised more than $9 million since 1999, backing life-saving research for children with cancer. Chairman President Dr. John Massan says both seasoned riders and beginners will take part.
11: A very much a charity thing that will bring the community together. Whether you can ride well, slow, fast, whatever, we'll take you on board and take you up to Cairns. And we accommodate any skill of rider, and we make sure we all get there safely.
1: National News now.
12: Hi, I'm Matt McDonald. Donald Trump says serious negotiations have resumed with Iran just hours after he warned that time was running out. The president confirming he has paused a military strike that was planned for tomorrow at the request of other countries in the region.
13: I've put it off for a little while, hopefully maybe forever, but possibly for a little while, because we've had very big discussions with Iran and we'll see what they amount to.
12: The murder of a woman and two children in a home in Sydney is being described as one of the most confronting ever for police. The bodies of the woman and two boys, aged 4 and 12, were found inside the home in Campbelltown last night. A 47-year-old man has been charged. Authorities in the US say the motive behind a shooting at an Islamic center in San Diego remains unclear. Three people were killed when two gunmen opened fire. The two suspects, both teenagers, were found dead nearby with self-inflicted gunshot wounds. And Elon Musk has lost his court case against OpenAI with a jury ruling he lodged it too late.
1: Ken Frost Holmes, you deserve the best. Feel the difference today. 4CA, your sport now.
12: The Gold Coast Suns have reportedly signalled their interest in Bomber star Zach Merritt as talk of him leaving Essendon ramps up again. Merritt's under contract until the end of next year but could make another attempt to secure a trade. Team lists for this weekend's NRL round are out this afternoon with plenty of clubs without Origin stars. The Dolphins and Raiders have a combined six players unavailable for Thursday night's clash. And Arsenal's now five games clear of Man City at the top of the EPL ladder after a 1-0 win over Burnley. That's the latest news and sport.
1: Pickers Vinyl and Canvas cover the north with shady options of outdoor umbrellas. 4CA, your weather now.
0: We have an update through from the Bureau this morning, and looking like things are starting to cloud up just a little bit. It is reflected in the forecast this morning as well. A little cloudy today. They've changed it to those easterly winds to about 20 k's an hour, to about 28 degrees today. Still pretty similar for tomorrow, 29 degrees, more sunshine, and looking like those winds will start to build. The south to southeasterlies up to about 30 k's an hour for tomorrow. Out across the waters, we've got the south to southeasterlies at about 10 knots, increasing to about 15 in the middle of the day. We've got the seas below a metre, the swell east to southeasterly around a metre outside the reef, mostly sunny conditions, but looking like we will start to have a bit more of a breeze, a strong wind warning in place tomorrow for the Cairns coast. Mid-morning into the early afternoon and more to the north of Cairns, expecting those stronger winds. Latest observations, nice and clear for showers right across the region. Temperature-wise, we're expecting around about 28 degrees today, 29 for tomorrow. Currently, we're on 23 degrees. We've got about 84% relative humidity and an easterly wind through at about 6 k's an hour. Well, aged care and particularly the support at home program, some fairly significant changes. And when it comes to certainty, and there has been some issues with some rogue traders and a bit of rorting in the system, we'll talk about it fairly shortly. Stay with us.
1: 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Like Vegemite on toast, we're a morning staple. Breakfast with Murray Jones. 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

tell you what, it is perfect weather to get out and about in the garden, and I'm looking forward to doing that in the next few days. But join us, we got Neil, he joins us. It is our garden gurus coming up on Thursday. Each Thursday, one of the expert team there from Limberlost Garden Centre dive into all things outdoors in the tropical north. Now, of course, all the very latest tips on getting back into the garden this season. It is the perfect time to do it. And some of the things that you should be really considering getting in the garden with this cooler weather. Join us for the conversation. We've got a $50 Limberlost Garden Centre gift voucher to give away each week. Thanks to our good friends there, those horticultural heroes, the garden gurus from Limberlost Garden Centre. It is where beautiful gardens begin. Well, we are going to be talking about aged care shortly. The minister, I believe, is going to drop in. We've got the Federal Minister for Aged Care and Seniors, Sam Ray, and to talk a little bit more about the supported home program. And of course, as we head to that fairly shortly, I think he'll be due in a couple of minutes' time. When it comes to home, tell you what about $5,000? With the World Cup coming to the Americas, it is going to be one hell of an event. Here's an opportunity for you. Winning moves and top trumps. We've got a $5,000 football fan. It could be you. We're trying to locate you. 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In 100 words or less, which football star would you back when it matters the most, and which top stat do you think makes them totally unbeatable, the one that you would rely on? It's our 5K football fan brought to you by Top Trumps. Collect all six football packs featuring your favourite stars, only available at Big W. And I think we gave one away. It was Masood that won it this morning, and we'll have some more tomorrow. But get into this competition. It finishes in a couple of days, but a $5,000 winner transforming the old man cave or the lounge room into the perfect destination for the soccer, the football, coming up in a couple of weeks of time.

0: Well, there is the perfect song for my next guest. It certainly has been a beautiful day. A little cloudy now, though. They have just updated the forecast, but more sunshine coming through for tomorrow. But some important stuff to talk about, particularly when it comes to certainty, the Support at Home program, and my special guest, the Minister for Aged Care and Seniors. Good morning to Sam Ray. How are you, Sam?
1: Oh, I'm great, Murray. Thank you for having me on this morning.
0: Nice to have you in this part of the world, and we've really turned it on for you. Some great weather at the moment.
1: It has been very nice to be in this part of the world. I've been knocking around the last couple of days with one of my favourite people in the Australian Parliament, Matt Smith, the great member for Leichhardt. We've had a great deal of fun. We've done a whistle-stop tour of various aged care providers all across Cairns, Murray. It's been a very rewarding experience.
0: It always is with Matty, but he just makes me feel super short.
1: He's a big man with tiny, tiny dogs, as you and I have discussed.
0: That certainly is the case. Let's talk about, and I was saying this just yesterday, that, you know, mirroring some of the issues that we've had with the NDIS, you know, sadly some rogue operators, and of course costing the government, but more particularly the consumers at the end of the day. So it's interesting to see that a similar approach in relation to actually bringing some certainty and bringing in some of, you know, not just these rogue operators, but I guess the focus on the consumers. The Support at Home program, some rather significant changes, particularly when it comes to providing some certainty, Sam.
1: Murray, as you and I have discussed before, we're undergoing a generational reform of Australia's aged care system. We need a system that'll meet the needs of older Australians, that'll provide them with dignity and the high quality care that they all deserve. Now, last November, we brought into place the new Aged Care Act, and we also brought into place the Support at Home system, which was the expanded version of our home care program. We have seen some interesting things happen over that period, and we've been monitoring them very, very closely. Now, we've got a very robust commission in place, an Aged Care Quality and Safety Commission, and they, as part of their remit, keep an eye on the prices that are occurring across the market. And they haven't found any examples of systemic price rorting, and we have seen some of those issues in the NDIS.
0: Sure. You're
1: right to raise that because we're looking at that system very closely. Nevertheless, we have seen some what we would call inappropriate pricing behaviour. Some small elements of the sector who are doing the wrong thing. And so the package that we've announced is all about cracking down hard on that inappropriate pricing, making sure that we've got the best possible protections in place for older people to get the care they need without getting ripped off along the way.
0: And look, you know, that pricing structure when it comes to rises, because, you know, we've got a very volatile economic climate right across the world, it impacts here as well. So I should imagine that certainty for seniors to know when they're budgeting what they can afford, that's one of the key

0: things that you're looking forward to actually putting in some things in place to give you know, older people some certainty as to exactly how much things are going to cost.
1: Spot on, Murray. We want older people to be able to predict what the costs of their home care budgets are going to look like. We also want to be in a position, and this is why I've empowered the Commission to order providers who engage in inappropriate pricing behaviour to refund inappropriate prices to the budgets of those older people who are affected. So we want people to be able to predict what their budgets are going to look like, plan their care accordingly. But on the rare instance where providers do the wrong thing, we're empowering the Commission to crack down and order those refunds or take regulatory action if it's necessary.
0: Yeah, and that's really important to make it a simple system too for people when it comes to you know, unreasonable pricing, which we are seeing in the system to a certain degree as well. Let's talk about getting the price settings right too. Deferring the implementation of formal price caps until we've got a greater confidence in the stability of the market is something that I've just read from one of the releases here. So I know that's something that's maybe been a little bit controversial in some areas just in the last couple of days, but I guess when it comes to having some certainty, which you want to provide, and I believe there's actually a framework there too, the National Summary of Support at Home Prices, but when it comes to actually the longer term, actually having a system when it comes to deferring some of those price issues, I understand.
1: Murray, you raised the NDIS, and I think you did it aptly. When we look at the NDIS, one of the things that we've seen where price caps have been introduced is that doesn't effectively act as a cap, it acts as a price setting mechanism. And indeed, all of the providers who are providing that service below the cap raise their prices right up to the cap.
0: Yep.
1: What we want to avoid here is a situation where we open the doors for providers to all come right up to where the cap should be, and that becomes effectively the market set price when those services could potentially be delivered below that cap.
0: Cheaper.
1: The other thing that we've got, as we all know, we've got a pretty volatile economic climate. We've got wars on the other side of the world, which are affecting prices, including labour prices within the care economy. So we want to monitor these prices. We want to make sure that when we put these caps in place, if we do put the caps in place, that they are the right caps. But likewise, if we can get the market to provide better prices to older people using these important regulatory mechanisms, including the power of the Commission, we're also working closely with the sector, and I give credit to the sector in this regard, Murray. We're going to be asking them to do a couple of things like limit the number of price rises that they put in place each year. Again, this is about providing predictability and certainty for older people when they're planning their care.
0: Okay, and it is quite interesting to check out some of the specifics here. You know, the timing of the changing is obviously important, and also reflecting what's happened with some working groups there with the Older Persons Advocacy Network as one example, plus a whole range, CODA as well. So obviously you've had fairly solid consultation with the industry when it comes to making sure there's the fairness, the balance, and of course the independence for older people, and of course that certainty. And I think they're the things that I guess we've really focused on this morning.
1: Spot on, Mario. We've got fantastic consumer groups. You've named a couple of them, OPAN, CODA. We'll continue to work really closely with the consumers and their representatives to make sure that we get the best outcomes for older people. That's what this reform process is all about. It's why we've invested an additional $3.7 billion through this budget last week to ensure that we get better outcomes in residential accommodation arrangements. We get better outcomes under support at home. Of course, we've made sure that that people won't be out of pocket when they're paying for showering and other hygiene services. These are important steps. We're listening to older people, we're listening to their families and their carers, and we're working in a methodical way through these challenges to get the very best outcomes for older people all across the community.
0: And specifically on that, I can see a removal of out-of-pocket costs for showering, dressing and continence service as well.
1: That's right. That's right, Murray. This is all about the categories that different care types are put into. The government covers the cost, the 100%, the full cost of all clinical care. But previously, showering, dressing and continence assistance was placed under independence. It was considered a type of care that was about focusing on someone's independence as opposed to clinical care. However, what we were hearing from older people was that the co-contributions that were associated with that were becoming an inhibitor to them getting the care that they need. I've said right from the beginning, Murray, I'll listen to older people, I'll listen to their families, and when we need to make changes to get better outcomes, that's what we'll do. This is a $1 billion change, and it's going to be a much better outcome for older people.
0: Not the most glamorous sometimes, but it's a reality and really important for older people at the end of the day.
1: Murray, it's about dignity for older people. It's about making sure they get the care that they need, keeping them out of hospital. And I've got to say, a big shout out to the workers. The people who provide this care are extraordinary human beings. They are highly skilled and they are compassionate, dignified people. It's extraordinary work and we need more of them.
0: Let's basically throw something at you and speaking about some of the workers, but this is coming left of centre. Immigration. Obviously, it's a big issue in this country. How important is the immigration intake to actually supporting people at home and the aged care sector full stop?
1: Well, Murray, firstly, let me say, I think there is a space for a respectful, informed discussion across the community about what sustainable immigration looks like.
0: Sure.
1: When it comes to aged care, we rely extremely heavily on skilled migration in order to make sure that we can provide the care to older people that we need to provide. We draw on people from all across the world who bring their skill sets and their willingness to work extremely hard, often under difficult conditions, to provide that care. In fact, I think our whole care economy really relies on skilled migration, as much of our economy does. That said, I think there's a space for a respectful discussion about sustainable migration. Let's be clear, though, that's not what is being engaged in by some of the more out there political players. And unfortunately, the Liberal Party have snuck their way over to the far right when it comes to this particular issue. The party of Menzies is now singing from the song sheet of Pauline Hanson and One Nation, Murray. I think sensible people want to engage in the policy discussion, not the dog whistling and the, dare I say it, some of the more race-baiting elements of the discussion that are occurring on the fringes.
0: Yeah, that division is definitely un-Australian.
1: It is.
0: As we wrap up, coming back to the main subject before I let you go, because you've been very generous with your time this morning. But look, you know, one of the important things that we should just briefly cover too, waiting times for residential aged care. It is something that people often find very, very frustrating.
1: That's very true, Murray. And what we have seen is with an ageing population, a population that is ageing faster than it ever has before, we have more people with a need, a greater demand for residential aged care than we ever have. And we've seen our sector, unfortunately, not realising the increases in supply. We're not seeing as many aged care beds and rooms built as we need to.
0: Sure.
1: We often say we need about 10,000 new units of aged care accommodation every single year in order to meet that future demand. Mm. And we're a long way off that. That's the truth, Murray. We're a long way off that. It's why these investments that we've made through the budget, you know, I spoke about that $3.7 billion of additional investment. Aged care costs the Australian budget about $47 billion a year as of next year, and that will continue to rise. So it's a big amount of money that taxpayers are investing in the aged care system. We need to make sure we get value for money there, but it's why we're doing things like creating capital subsidies and other considerations, other ways to induce investability in the residential aged care sector. We need more beds. We're going to keep working with the sector to make sure that we can deliver that in the years to come.
0: Yeah, waiting times, obviously, it's a difficult one, supply and demand, but obviously that's something that's clearly in focus. Great to talk to you. I'll let you get outside and enjoy some of the colours of tropical North Queensland. Minister for Aged Care and Senior Sam Ray, thank you so much for your time this morning. Cheers.
1: Thank you, Murray.
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0: A lot of the football fans love that song too, hey? Queen and Don't Stop Me Now here at 4CA. It is Murray and the Brekkie Show. Had a great time on Saturday for the old girl's 90th birthday. I'm talking about the radio station. Mum's not quite 90 yet. She's got a few years to go. She's actually got her 80th coming up in a few weeks' time. But independent living for over 50s. Tell you what, when it comes to Botanical Lifestyle Resort, some great opportunities there with the brand new release. It's called Curlew Close. You can escape ordinary and embrace extraordinary at Botanical Lifestyle Resort. It was great to be there at the weekend. Give the guys a call, 1-800-11-4477. Organise to go and have a bit of a look around. Check it out. You'll be very, very impressed. Later this year, maybe between Christmas or early 2027, you could be living it up, living the lifestyle there at Botanical Lifestyle Resort. Righto, in just a sec, let's check out the latest from the police station, the crime rap from overnight, and the stolen cars.
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8: Righto, let's cross to the police station, the Cairns District Crime Prevention Office. We got the crime wrap and the stolen cars from overnight. Hopefully a little better on a Tuesday, always a bit concerning on a Monday, but we've passed that one. We'll find out some more very, very shortly. Senior Constable Peter Hoffman joins me this morning. Good morning, Peter. How are you today?
9: I'm good, thanks, Murray.
8: Interesting one today. We'll come to its second, a fraud and quite a surprising situation. We'll talk about that shortly, but let's start with the assault police in Manunda, Peter.
9: Yeah, had a 19-year-old woman charged after an incident at Upwood Street on Sunday morning. Now, we allege that woman was being assessed by paramedics at around 11 a.m. when she became violent and police were called. Now, the woman allegedly bit a police officer on the arm, breaking the skin and causing bleeding. Now, that officer's ended disease testing protocols following that assault. Now, the woman's been charged with one count each of serious assault police by biting and obstruct police. She's been remanded in custody to reappear before the Cairns Magistrates Court tomorrow.
8: Tough gig sometimes for the police officers when you have to deal with these particular circumstances. Righto, this one kind of took my breath away. Check it out. A fraud at Mount Sheridan. Tell me some more about this second issue.
9: Yeah, a 44-year-old man taken into custody after a warrant executed at a Wiseman Road address yesterday. Now, it'd be alleged on the 22nd of February that man attended a Treetop Drive address to purchase an e-scooter that had been advertised on social media. Now, that man allegedly handed the person selling the scooter a bag containing a quantity of cash before telling the victim he was going to take a test run and leaving with the scooter. Now, the victim immediately checked the cash in the bag and discovered it was actually counterfeit. Now, the scooter's taken during this incident was allegedly discovered by officers while they were executing that warrant. The man's been charged with one count of fraud. Now, he's been denied bail and will appear before the Cairns Magistrates Court today.
8: What an incredible story it really is. That's amazing. Obviously very much planned according to the allegations there. Be interesting to see how that one plays out in court. Let's move to the last one, and we're seeing it a lot. A girl this time, 16-year-old, in relation to vehicle theft in Cairns, Peter.
9: Yeah, she was located on McLeod Street yesterday. Now, it'd be alleged that girl had been involved with a Volkswagen Polo stolen from Cairns City on the 10th of May, and she also posted images of herself in the vehicle on social media. Now, it'd be further alleged the girl had a pair of scissors in her possession when searched by officers. Now, that girl has been charged with a total of 5 offences, including 1 count each of unlawful use of motor vehicle published on social media and possessed knife in public place. She's been denied bail and will appear before the Cairns Children's Court today.
8: Once again, the publish on social media comes up, and it's good to see that those laws have been strengthened in that regard, even though some people, as you guys well know, totally ignore that. Righto, let's move on to the stolen cars. I know it wasn't too good yesterday, as it often is after the weekend. But for Tuesday, what have we got this morning, Peter?
9: Has it improved, unfortunately. Another 6 overnight. That's given us 54 for May so far and 373 for the year.
8: Geez, 6 overnight. That's a real surprise. And we generally had a pretty good tracking through most of April, but things have gone south again for May by the look of things.
9: Yes, it's definitely we're well above what we were in May of last year, so hopefully we can start to turn that back around and get it going downwards again.
8: Very concerning. Thank you, Peter. Have a wonderful day. Senior Constable Peter Hoffman from the Cairns District Crime Prevention Office. Chances are we'll talk again tomorrow. Cheers.
9: Thanks, Murray.
8: It's 846 4C8. Welcome along to the Brekkie Show with Murray. Righto, we've got a couple of songs. Then we're going to cross to the Bureau of Meteorology and check out the very latest. As the old girl, 4CA, she's turning 90 years of age. Already 90 years of age just a few days ago. And we're celebrating here, looking back in history, here at 4CA. We'll be right back.

0: We are all about better music and more of it here at 8464CA. No Doubt and Don't Speak. Well, you might have gathered by now, I do looking at looking at the weather map there, the high pressure systems, the low pressure systems, the troughs, the fronts. Interesting pattern at the moment with a high pressure system there coming through from Western Australia towards the Bight, but a low pressure system just off the coast there of Victoria and the New South Wales border. Looking like it may develop over the next few days and just brings an interesting pattern and quite a bit of rain in between the two, but that's just an observation from a layman. Let's talk to the man who knows what's going on. Daniel Hayes, good morning to you. How are you today?
1: Morning, Murray. Good, thanks.
0: We spoke last week about quite a bit of rain, basically from the Kimberley through Northern Territory and certainly through parts of Western Queensland, and it looking like it's coming to fruition. And those two pressure systems I was talking about may be part of the reason why. Tell me more, Daniel.
1: Yeah, so we saw that cloud band developing later last week, and there was some troughing associated with that. So that trough is still moving across Queensland and across New South Wales. And as you said, that trough is expected to push off the coast today and develop a low-pressure system down there around about the central or south coast area, and deepen quite significantly through the Tasman and bring some pretty powerful surf conditions around the New South Wales coast, some quite significant weather to the offshore islands there, Norfolk and Lord Howe. And it will keep the onshore flow around the New South Wales coast for a day or two, so some showers continuing through that area. For Queensland, the main impact will probably be some of that hazardous surf maybe pushing up into the Gold Coast area later in the week. And the squeeze between the pressure gradient. So as that low pressure system deepens and moves into the Tasman, and our high pressure system that's over the continent moves further east as well, it does mean that the pressure gradient around the coast for us, including around Queensland, will stay fairly tight. So it is going to keep those winds reasonably fresh around the coast. In fact, potentially some strong wind warnings are persisting for a few days. So that's the main influence or the main impact for us from that low pressure system. It contributes to that pressure squeeze and the increased wind flow.
0: Okay, and I can see that too, looking pretty good for today. Some beautiful sunshiny conditions. As far as the winds are concerned, pretty low. We've got 20 kilometre per hour easterly winds today, and out across the waters it's looking pretty good too, with those winds up to about 15 to 20 knots, but obviously strengthening a bit tomorrow as a result of what you've just told us about.
1: Yeah, that's it. Today is definitely the pick of the days. The strong winds starting to come in offshore tomorrow, and then just a general southeasterly 20 to 30 knots into Thursday. So, yeah, that pressure gradient really making its presence felt and kicking those winds up. The seas and swells will pick up a little bit with that as well, although nothing like what we're expecting to see down in the far southeast, much closer to that low pressure system. But we could see some 1.5 to 2.5 metre seas as we head towards that Thursday period. So it gets a bit choppier. It certainly gets a bit windier. If you've got plans and you've got the time, today's the day.
0: Okay, and obviously with that high pressure system in association with that low pressure system, certainly likely to be really impacting us over the next few days as of tomorrow, and possibly that strong wind warning maybe being extended to even Thursday or Friday, do you think?
1: Yeah, look, if we do see those southeasterlies 20 to 30 knots persisting into Thursday, then you would see that strong wind warning persist into Thursday as well. Hopefully we're starting to see some improvement by Friday, but we may still see it linger, at least for a period on Friday. It does mean clearing and sunny skies for us across Cairns. So, maximum temperatures are still going to be relatively warm, 28s, 29s, but we'll start to see some of our minimum temperatures trending down as we head towards the end of the week. So, dipping reliably under the 20-degree mark.
0: Okay, possibly 19 degrees for Thursday morning and down to 18 for Friday. So it's nice for a change. And I do see there's just possibly a slight chance of showers towards the end of the week too. So I guess associated with those southeasterlies coming through. But nothing too solid by the look of things.
1: No, not significant shower activity, but it does mean, a little bit of cloud coming back in and that chance of a shower. But mostly clear for a few days now, so that'll be a nice change.
0: Righto, let's grab some observations. Let's head out across the reef this morning, Arlington Reef and Low Isles. I know you've still got a bit of an issue with the wind direction there at Arlington, but what do you have there?
1: Look, we're generally running a south-southeasterly. Pretty light winds at the moment. We're generally in about 10 to 15 kilometres an hour. It is actually a little bit fresher. We're around about up to 14, 15 kilometres at the airport. More southeasterly at the moment. Currently, it's 26 degrees at the airport, 75% relative humidity. And, look, we did get down to 20 degrees at the airport this morning and went even just a touch cooler at the racecourse, down to 19 degrees. So, dipping under that 20-degree mark.
0: Yeah, certainly felt it a bit this morning as well. Well done. Thank you, Daniel. You have a wonderful day and chances are I'll catch you again tomorrow. Cheers.
1: Cheers. Thanks, Murray.
0: There is Daniel Hayes from the Bureau of Meteorology. That is my lot for today. Campo's in next with our Feel Good Workday. Karina this afternoon, Jonesy and Amanda a little later. Have a wonderful day. Our 90th birthday celebrations continue as we look back further into history, getting closer to the more current times. But some interesting stuff over the next few days. Tough year, 1987, for the Cairns region, there's no doubt. We'll have a replay of the spot that was on this morning with Stephen Reynolds fairly early tomorrow morning, about a quarter to six, so if you're up nice and early, you can hear it again. But have a wonderful day. Be respectful, be kind to each other, and I'll catch you bright and early tomorrow morning.
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12: Hi, I'm Matt McDonald. The federal government has flagged potential relief for small businesses that will be impacted by changes to trusts. It comes amid growing confusion about the changes and accusations the government has failed to properly explain them. Labor frontbencher Mark Butler has told Nine assistance is something they'll look at.
13: If there is the need for some rollover relief for small businesses that restructure their arrangements because of changes to the trust laws, we've said again in the budget papers we're open to that.
12: Police in Sydney say a man accused of a triple domestic violence murder was not on their radar. The 47-year-old is accused of killing a woman and two boys aged 4 and 12 at a home in Campbelltown. He's in court today. One of two teenagers suspected of being responsible for a shooting at an Islamic centre in San Diego reportedly took a gun from a parent and left a suicide note. Three people were killed in the attack. The two teens were found dead in a car nearby from self-inflicted gunshot wounds. Donald Trump has warned he won't hesitate to restart military strikes on Iran after pausing one that was planned for tomorrow. It comes after a request from Middle East allies as new talks get underway.
14: I was asked by Saudi Arabia, Qatar, UAE and some others if we could put it off for 2 or 3 days, a short period of time, because they think that they are getting very close to making a deal.
12: And Lifeblood has issued an urgent appeal for more donors to prevent critical shortages ahead of winter. 13,000 A and O blood donations are needed across Australia in the next 7 days.
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12: Maroons halfback Sam Walker admits it's an honour to be compared to Queensland great Alan Langer. Walker's preparing to make his debut at halfback for the Maroons next week. Crow star Callum Archie's confident he'll be right to play against the Hawks on Thursday night after missing 8 weeks with a hamstring injury. And after 12 years in the NBA, Joe Ingles has announced he's returning to Australia. The 38-year-old Olympic bronze medalist has signed a 2-year deal with Melbourne United in the NBL. That's the latest news and sport.
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15: Mostly sunny until Friday. Easterly winds at 20 k's an hour today, strengthening southeasterlies tomorrow. 15 knot winds and 1 metre seas across the reef today, building to a strong wind warning tomorrow. Top of 28 today, 29 tomorrow, and overnight down to 21.
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